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0: How's it going there, everybody from Cork, New York, Dundalk, Gortahawk and Glenamaddy? Here we are in the County Clare, and it's a long, long way from here to there. There's the Burren, and the Cliffs of Moher, and the Tulla, and the Kilfenore, and Michael Russell, Dr. Bill, Willie Clancy and Noel Hill, flutes and fiddles everywhere. If it's music you want, you should go to Clare.
1: Listoon,
0: sure, everybody needs a break. Climb a mountain or jump in a lake. Some head off to exotic places. Others go to the Galway races. A cousin of mine goes potholing. A cousin of hers loves Joe Dolan. Matty goes to the south of France. Jim to the dogs and pizza to the dance. Summer comes around each year. We go there and they come here. Some jet off to Frihiliana. But I always go to Listoon Varna.
1: Oh, Listoon Varna. Listoon
0: Varna. I always leave of a Thursday night with my tent and my ground sheet rolled up tight. I like to hit Listoon in or around Friday afternoon. This gives me time to get my gear together. I don't need to worry about the weather. Ramble in for a pint of stout, cause you never know who'd be hanging about. There's a Dutchman playing a mandolin, a German looking for Limogo Flynn, and there's Adam Bono and Gareth Fitzgerald getting their photo taken for the Sunday World. Finbar Charlie and Jim Hand, and they're drinking pints to bait the band, and

loads of frolics. Pioneers and alcoholics and Black Spook and the FCA and Free Mickey Kelly and the IRA and hairy chests and milk white ties and Mickey Dodgers in disguise. McGraths, O'Briens, Pippins, Coxes, massage.

hell. Anyone for the last few chuck ices now? A 747 for Jackson Brown. They had to build a special room just to get him down. Before the chieftains could start to play, seven creamy pints came out in a tray. Sherga was ridden by Lord Lucan. Sean Cannon did the backstage cooking. Planet were playing Harry's game, and Christy was singing Nancy Spain. And Mary O'Hara and Brush Shields together doing the Four Green Fields. Van der Man and Emmy Lou, and Moving Hearts and Planxty too. Everybody needs a break. Climb a mountain or jump in a lake. Sean Doherty goes to the Roses through Lee, and Oliver J. Flanagan goes swimming in the Holy Sea. But I like my music in the open air, so every summer I go to Clare. Cause Woodstock, Knock, nor the Feast of Cana could hold a match to listen.

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Remember when music mattered? When every song had soul, swagger, and something to say. From the timeless classics of the 60s. To the golden groove of the 70s. The electric energy of the 80s. And the unforgettable anthems of the 90s. 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Every Sunday at 11 a.m. KFM brings you 3 full hours of the soundtrack of your life. 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
1: Well, every source is so valuable. I mean, this is amazing because it's such a volume of information. You know, you're talking about millions of records being made available. So, you know, 58,000 people were living in Kildare at this time. So it just opens up an awful lot of information about the structure of the county and who was living here and their religious breakdown and what they were working at. And a lot of these trades that people would have had then are gone now. We don't have furriers and all this kind of thing now. So it's a chance to really get in touch with your community. And it's one source that fits into so many of the other sources that we have.
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5: Kate Mayle Fulcherow, good day, Club Breakfast, Modgin de Sarn. Before we give you the weather, just to let you know, technical difficulty with our news this morning, but they are sorting them out and we will have a full bulletin at 8 o'clock this morning. Let's check out the Amshire, the weather for this Saturday. This morning will be cloudy with patches of light rain or drizzle, more persistent rain for a time in the afternoon, but that will be followed by a clearance to sunny spells and scattered showers. Highest temperatures today of 11 to 14 degrees Celsius.
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5: 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Great to have you with us as we step into another weekend here on Kildare's KFM with the best music, local news, sport and more. And right now it's the Weekend Brekkie with Dave McGrath.

Very good morning. Happy Saturday and welcome into your weekend brekkie show on Kildesk FM with Dave McGrathy today. What are we at? 16th of May 2026. You know what today we officially celebrate? Love a Tree Day. And I have to say, I just took stock driving into the studio of KFM this morning. And now I know it's a bit drizzly wet, but sometimes I feel that the rain highlights how green we are and how beautiful our country is. But especially looking well are the trees. What do you mean you sound as if you're out of your tree? No, and I'm not a member of the special branch. We're getting all the tree jokes out of the way. We're just in the best of form because it's the weekend.

Michael Jackson, Human Nature, tying in with my little spiel about Love a Tree Day. One of the best tracks for me anyway on that amazing Thriller album. And isn't it amazing how the critics all panned how brutal the Michael Jackson biography was and the movie, and it basically has resulted in the best receipts at the box office. And not only that, it's kickstarted a huge revival in the music of Michael Jackson. And unfortunately, it stopped Westlife getting to the number one position yesterday because Michael Jackson's Best Of beat them into second place. They were expecting to get to number one, but they were beaten just at the last minute. So hopefully we find you well. Bit of a damp and dreary day for the most part up till this afternoon, but we have some sunshine by way of our weekend brekkie show. I'm just looking through our menu today. We have a brand new Dizzy Riddle that is going to cause so much chaos and fun. That's coming up in the next hour. We have also, we've never used before, the telly tunes that Hannah has come up with. It's brilliant, and I think it's going to catch out most people. And just looking at some of the stories that we'd be looking at, the top modern day tech frustrations. This is good now. And also, did you ever hear the expression anti-book language? I hadn't either till this morning, and we'll have a story about that later on. We'll also be doing our music challenge, our breakfast classic lyrics quiz. And on top of that, sure, we'll have a bit of fun and a bit of nuisance, as is our wont, for the Weekend Brekkie Show.

0: wonderful Terry Hall on Weekend Breakfast and The Colour Field and Thinking of You. Every time I think of Terry Hall, I remember the episode of Father Ted where they were doing the disco. And one of the priests who was doing the disco only had one record. This Town Is Turning Like a Ghost Town, which featured, of course, the aforementioned Terry Hall and the Specials. So just to let you know, very shortly, we'll be doing this week's Totally Random Fact, according to Leanne. And she just says, this week's random fact, Dave, for the listeners, well, it's for all those fans of whodunits. So more about that very, very shortly. Just to bring you up to speed on some of the sporting news today and remind you that KFM will have full match commentary from 6 p.m. of the Leinster Senior Hurling Championship game. Kildare are away to Kilkenny in Nolan Park. So match commentary in association with Hannon Concrete Robertstown. Some interesting results in domestic soccer yesterday in the SSE Airtricity Men's Premier Division. Wins for Bohemians, Shelburne and Dundalk, while Waterford and Derry City drew 2-2. And in the English Premiership last night, Aston Villa secured Champions League for next season. They beat Liverpool 4-2. So also across the water today is the FA Cup final. Manchester City play Chelsea. And that's kicking off at 3 o'clock. But a hugely, definitely important game in the Scottish Premiership. It's the title decider, actually. The match between Celtic, who are at home to Hearts. 12:30, by the way, if you're following that title decider. Up in Scotland is the kick-off time. And racing today at Navan and Wexford. First of an 8-race card at Navan, off at 1:12, while there's an 8-race card in Wexford. And the first goes to post at 1:30. So when we come back, we'll find out all about whodunits and a random fact from our very own Leanne.
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Wonderful Waste Live on The Breakfast Show here on Kildare's KFM with the best music, local news, sport and more. And let me bring you up to speed by way of the weather word for today, this Saturday morning. Well, this morning's going to be cloudy with patches of light rain or drizzle, more persistent rain for a time in the afternoon, but that will be followed by a clearance to sunny spells and scattered showers. And highest temperatures today, kind of a cool 11 to 14 degrees Celsius. It is time on The Breakfast Show to have our strange but totally true random fact, according to our contributor, Leanne Ryan, over there in Kilcock. Morning, Leanne, and indeed good morning to the whole Ryan family. So this is the message that Leanne has sent in to us for this week. And she starts, as always, by saying, "Hi, Dave. This week's random fact for all those fans of whodunits." Well, sort of. "I came across this very unusual random fact that I learned while reading the latest John Connolly brilliant book that I never knew before, Dave." And this is the fact that she has for us this morning. It says here, koala bear fingerprints are almost identical to ours, us humans. In fact, the biological anthropologist and forensic scientist who discovered this was very worried that koala fingerprints could easily get mixed up with human fingerprints at crime scenes. She says, "Luckily, there aren't usually koalas at crime scenes." So there you have it, Dave and listeners, a random fact for the week, where nature meets whodunit. Have a great week, everyone. Leanne, over and out. Did somebody say call the police?

Bruno Mars, I Just Might. Claire Sheridan was on to say, Dave, would you mind giving us a bit of a plug for the Nays Bealtaine Festival, which is taking place tomorrow? Absolute pleasure, Colette. So just to remind people that it is taking place tomorrow, Sunday, May 17th. It's a major community festival on Main Street, North and South, and Poplar Square from 11 a.m. And it's going to feature, include parades at 2:30, 3:30 and 4:30. There'll be a motorbike cavalcade around 2 p.m. And as always, there'll be the best of food vendors and local music. All part, as Colette tells me, of the Nays Bealtaine Festival tomorrow. And I also see that the NCC Colour Run, the annual 5 kilometre fundraiser, organised by the Nays Community College Parents Association, that is happening tomorrow as well at 2 p.m. And the family-friendly event, it says here, features a 5K route with colour stations, with proceeds supporting the school and local charity partner. And I remember leaving the studio last year, and it was just kicking off, and it was looking like great fun, but it was very colourful. So that is the

0: NCC Colour Run taking place at 2 o'clock tomorrow. When we come back, we'll have a look at some of the fascinating facts that happened on this day, 16th of May down through the years, making the news, the Oscars, rubbish, a typo by a trader selling shares electronically. Wait till you hear what that happened. And also, we'll be talking about a very special music event that happened on this day in 1966 involving the Beach Boys and a little album called Pet Sounds. Don't go anywhere.
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2: 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Do what you always wanted to do. That's all we could ask. And be well. 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

Love that. Olivia Dean and So Easy to Fall in Love on the Weekend Breakfast Show here on Kildare's KFM. Good morning. Just in time to hear our little fascinating facts file. Some of the events that happened on this day, the 16th of May, down through the years. Let's start with the one that happened in 1929. The Oscars. They were awarded for the very first time on this day in 1929. The first Academy Awards were presented at a private dinner, and there was about 270 attendees. On this day in 1998, the American Supreme Court ruled that rubbish could be searched without a warrant. Yeah, on this day in 1998. And what about this? On this day in 2001, it was reported that a typo by a trader selling shares electronically wiped $32 billion off the stock market in a single day. 2001 that happened. But the one that we love is the music event that happened on the 16th of May 1966. The Beach Boys, they released their 11th studio album, Pet Sounds. So it was written, produced and arranged primarily by Brian Wilson. Now, the album was revolutionary for a variety of reasons, including its broad use of instrumentation, as well as Brian Wilson's ambitious production techniques, which found him turning the studio itself into an instrument. Now, the album features hits like Wouldn't It Be Nice, God Only Knows, and you know what? Pet Sounds was an album that was transformative within the music industry and within popular culture. And it influenced so many people, producers, engineers, songwriters, musicians. And today, Pet Sounds is considered to be among one of the greatest albums of all time. So, wouldn't it be nice to hear a track?

0: Teresa, just for you. Happy Saturday, my friend. Heading towards the news at 8. Just let me say this, right? Our Dizzy Riddle, it's brand new. It's going to cause chaos. And it's coming up in the next hour.
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6: It's 8 o'clock. Good morning. I'm Quishaw Connolly. At least six people, including three paramedics, have been killed in strikes in southern Lebanon, according to state media there. 37 more have reportedly been injured in the district of Tyre. The attacks came hours after a ceasefire between Israel and Lebanon was extended for a further 45 days. The Israeli military hasn't commented. The US president says the world's most active terrorist has been killed. Posting on Truth Social, President Donald Trump revealed US and Nigerian forces carried out what he calls a very complex mission under his orders to eliminate Abu Bilal al-Maliki. He described as the second as in command of ISIS or the Islamic State group globally. Businesses in Waterford affected by the fire at the Tycor Business Centre will be able to avail of €750,000 in new supports. The money has been made available by the government to help those affected by the fire, with up to €30,000 in funding for businesses. The blaze ripped through the old jute factory last weekend. The Minister for Enterprise has also asked for dedicated loan supports for them, with a six-month moratorium on repayments. Minister of State at the Department of Housing, John Cummins, explains how the scheme will work.
7: It's going to be administered by the local enterprise office, who will also put mentoring supports in place for impacted businesses. And in addition to that, loans of up to €50,000 are going to be made available through Microfinance Ireland with no repayments for 6 months to assist with the cash flow issues that businesses are going to face.
6: The increase in charging and prosecution for domestic abuse is being welcomed by Women's Aid. It's after the latest Garda figures show the number of arrests and court summons relating to domestic abuse offences is on the rise, while the number of incidents of domestic abuse has also gone up, with nearly 18,000 so far this year. The Taoiseach says he can't physically stop Bertie Ahern from canvassing for Fianna Fáil. It comes after the former Taoiseach was recorded making negative remarks about African people and Muslims. Micheál Martin and Mr Ahern will likely come face to face at the Fianna Fáil Ardéis today, held to mark 100 years of the party. While the Taoiseach has distanced himself from his predecessor, he says he can't ban him from campaigning for the party.
8: When I look, that's a whole new horizon that we're going to start stopping individual people. I mean, he didn't realise it was being recorded. That's no excuse, by the way. But we have given clear, we can't physically go and stop people from canvassing, but we've given very clear guidelines to our canvassers in terms of the principles of the party.
6: A protest is taking place in Dublin City this afternoon against the ongoing conflict in Gaza. Supporters of the Ireland-Palestine Solidarity Campaign will march from the Garden of Remembrance on Parnell Square to Kildare Street, where a rally will take place outside Leinster House. A pre-march protest is also taking place this morning outside the Fianna Fáil Ardéis. 52 homes in Cashel are to be knocked down by Tipperary County Council. It's approved site remediation works at Ballypadden, which will mean the partially constructed houses will be demolished. It says the units were originally granted permission only as tourism accommodation linked to a hotel development that was never built, but no valid residential permission in place. Tipperary TD Matthew McGrath says the homes are in too good of a condition to be knocked.
9: To decide to demolish 52 of the finest houses constructed I've ever seen in my lifetime. Solid structure and a wonderful site, and you know, they're substantially complete. 100,000 would finish the houses at the very most inside. Outside is a different matter. They have to do, obviously, sewage connection. That was to go to cash in that planning.
6: And Wes Streeting is preparing for what's been seen as his first pitch to become leader of the British Labour Party. The former health secretary has been speaking at the Progress conference days after resigning from Keir Starmer's government. Meanwhile, his potential rival for the top job, Andy Burnham, has been given permission to run for Parliament in a by-election. And that's the latest news update at 4 minutes past eight.
10: Kitty!
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15: KFM has been informed of the following deaths. Teresa Tess Coleman, née Curran, Newbridge and formerly of the Curra. Geraldine Jerry Toker Blake, Essex and formerly of Newbridge. The funeral arrangements are as follows. Teresa Tess Coleman, née Curran, Roscommon Square, Newbridge and formerly of the Curra, predeceased by her husband Raymond and her parents Thomas and Mary. Deeply regretted by her sons Philip and Raymond, daughters Rachel, Natasha and Melissa, brothers Ben and David, sisters Bridie, Margaret, Elizabeth and Geraldine and extended family. We're posing at Glennon's Funeral Home, 32 Main Street, Newbridge, from 4 to 6pm on Sunday, with prayers at 5:30. Removal from her son Philip's home on Monday morning to arrive at the Dominican College Church in Newbridge for Requiem Mass at 11. Burial afterwards in Milltown Cemetery. Funeral Mass can be viewed live on DominicanNewbridge.ie. Family flowers only. Donations, if desired, to the Irish Cancer Society. Geraldine Jerry Toker Blake, Essex and formerly of Newbridge, predeceased by her father Tommy. Deeply regretted by her mother Geraldine, sisters Yvonne and Dervilia and extended family. Funeral arrangements later. Suvnis Agashia Condove. 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
0: Cagmila Fulcherog, the Clawbreak Foster, Majin de Sarn. Agusanish, and I'm sure. This morning will be cloudy with patches of light rain or drizzle. More persistent rain for a time in the afternoon, but that will be followed by a clearance to sunny spells and scattered showers. Highest temperatures for Saturday of 11 to 14 degrees Celsius.
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Good morning, good morning. Happy Saturday. Welcome into the weekend breakfast on Kildare's KFM with Dave McGrath, where we have the best music, local news, sport and more. And I tell you, we've a lot more on the Brekkie Show this week. Just looking at some of the sporting activities over the next couple of days involving our Kildare hurlers, our Kildare ladies footballers, the Irish women rugby team. And you've got the FA Cup final across the water. And I have to say, the game that has loads of people talking at the moment is the title decider in Scotland between Celtic and Hearts. But I promise, we will bring you up to date with our sports news very, very shortly. Also coming up this hour, the best headline of the week. And it's in relation to a story about French fruit farmers, strawberries and big amount of thefts in the area. Seriously, brilliant headline. Share that with you around 10 to 9. We also have a brand spanking new Dizzy Riddle. We've never ever used this one before, and I'm telling you, this is going to cause chaos. So we'll do that very, very shortly. We'll also let you know what's on in Kildare this weekend. But as is our wont this time of a Saturday morning, let us start by trying to put a smile in your face with our joke of the week, which is as follows. What time is it when the clock strikes 13? Time to get a new clock.

0: Absolutely love that. The Fate of Ophelia from Taylor Swift for your Saturday morning breakfast show. Before we give you the dizzy riddle, I just want to acknowledge three people tuned in to us today. They're at work in the National Stud and they're just the best ever. So big hello. Happy Saturday, Derville, Justina and Jer. Amazing place the Stud is, and great to have you tuned in, gang. Happy Saturday, and whatever you get up to over the weekend, have a brilliant, brilliant weekend. So I mentioned to you that the dizzy riddle we have today, we've never used it before, and I just have a little feeling we're going to catch out everyone, but it could cause a bit of chaos. So let me give it to you straight away. The riddle for today is, what is lost and never found again? So that is the dizzy riddle. Now, we reckon probably no one will get it right, but we might have one or two interesting answers. It's over to you, though, okay? What is lost and never found again? Do send in what you think is the answer. Send your WhatsApp text voice notes to KFM on 0833 97 97 97. We would love to hear your answer for our dizzy riddle this morning. Let's bring you up to speed on the sporting news for this Saturday and remind you firstly that KFM will have full match commentary from 6pm of the Leinster Senior Hurling Championship game. Kildare, they're away to Kilkenny in Nolan Park, and the match commentary in association with Hanlon Concrete Robertstown. Now, in domestic soccer in the SSE Airtricity Men's Premier Division, there were wins for Bohemians, Shelburne and Dundalk, while Waterford and Derry City drew 2-2. In the English Premiership last night, Aston Villa secured Champions League for next season by beating Liverpool 4-2. Today's FA Cup final sees Manchester City play Chelsea, kick-off 3 o'clock. But the big one in the Scottish Premiership, the title decider, is the match between Celtic and Hearts. And that gets underway at 12:30. In URC rugby, Connacht secured their playoff place thanks to a 26-5 bonus point win at Edinburgh, coupled with Ulster's loss at home to Glasgow Warriors, 22 to 26 points. And good news in relation to Rory McIlroy and golf. Rory bounced back from his dismal US PGA Championship opening round to not only make the cut, but to get back within 5 shots of halfway leaders Alex Smalley and Maverick McNealy at the Arunamink Golf Club. And finally, racing today at Navan in Wexford. First of an 8 race card at Navan is off at 1:12, and there's an 8 race card in Wexford. First goes to post at 1:30. So I really am looking forward to having a bit of fun with this morning in relation to our dizzy riddle. What is lost and never found again?
1: Hi, this is Denise Breen. Looking forward to Saturday morning and a great soundtrack for your Saturday. Wherever you are, whatever you're doing, we kick it all off at 11 a.m. with some great musical memories. We have our Bit in the Middle teaser, a brand new feature to the program called KFM's Hall of Fame, where we feature rock royalty and echoes of great artists. 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Plus, a quick look at Saturday's front pages. It all starts at 11. I'll talk to you then.
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5: 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Premier League reports from each match venue with Conlon's of Athy, Centre and Fuel Depot. 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

Wonderful Miley Cyrus. Weather-wise today, this morning will be cloudy with patches of light rain or drizzle. More persistent rain for a time in the afternoon, but that will be followed by a clearance to sunny spells and scattered showers, and highest temperatures for your Saturday, 11 to 14 degrees Celsius. I knew we were going to have chaos in relation to our Dizzy Riddle. I love it. So the Dizzy Riddle today is, what is lost and never found again? So I'm going to give you a sample of some of the answers that have all come in the last few minutes. My wages, memory, a wedding ring in coppers, your sanity, item you thought you had, the word lost, AirPods. So they are some of the answers that have come in the last short while. They're all wrong, by the way, in relation to our Dizzy Riddle. So for the final time, I want to give it to you. Do you know what the answer is to our Dizzy Riddle? What is lost and never found again? 0833 97 97 97, if you think you can crack the code. Dave, can you give a shout out to Daniel, my brother, who's playing his first county match today? We love him lots. And that comes in from Olivia and Tom, his sister and dad. And one here that says, Dave, you send best of luck to the Kildare Hurlers tonight against Kilkenny in Nolan Park. And Sean says, play the match, not the occasion. Get the Kildare crowd down to roar on the lads and let our voices be heard. There you go. Abu, sorry, so many texts coming in now in relation to the Dizzy Riddle, but just to say, that comes in from Sean Rowe in Nace. Kildara Abu, Dave, and one of the greatest supporters of the Lily Whites is our Sean. So I'm seeing some more incorrect answers coming in. Will anyone get it right? We'll find out shortly. So what is lost and never found again? That is the Weekend Brekkie Show's Dizzy Riddle.

0: great memory from Oasis. 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On the Weekend Breakfast Show here on Kildare's KFM with Dave McGrath. Great to have you with us this Saturday morning, 16th of May. And if you are in Rongadoe in Gaelscoil, well, we've a very special request we're going to do in a moment for a certain school. So we'll do that after we put to bed, as they say, our dizzy riddle. Have to say a massive thank you to everybody having a bit of fun with us, because I knew it was going to cause chaos and the answers were just brilliant. So the riddle today was, what is lost and never found again? This is a selection now of some of the answers that came in this morning. So yesterday, the word lost, AirPods, dream, love, my wages, memory, wedding ring in coppers, your sanity, and item you thought you had. So they were all guessed incorrectly. The answer we were looking for, time. What is lost and never found again, time. And loads of you did have it right. So absolutely big pat on the back for those of you. And I'm just waiting now. My computer here is giving me a selection of correct answers from you guys, the listeners. So let's say well done to Anne Murphy, Joseph, Joe Crow, well done Joe, Mark and Salins had it, so did Kevin Murray in County Meath, Olive Whelan was on the button, so was Julie O'Connell, Esme Molyneux, Tommy O'Reilly, and well done to the wonderful Anne Ryan. Now there were loads more, but they're just the ones that my computer has picked on this morning and selected, and they all had time as the correct answer. So well done to everybody there. Now when we come back, I mentioned this at the start of the hour, there's a headline of the week from the Times, and it's about a story from France. It's about fruit farmers, it's strawberry related, and it's also about thefts. But they've come up with this amazing headline. I want to share it with you after the break.
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Dua Lipa, Levitating. Now, before we give you this best headline I've heard in ages, before we get to that, Kim was on to say, good morning, Dave. Would you please say hello to Sadie Hogan in Kildanga? Good morning, Sadie. I'm waving at you through the microphone, Sadie. And all the boys and girls in Rongado, in Gaelscoil Fic Éada, in Kildare Town. And the reason we're saying a big hello, a big fáilte, well, they're making the first Holy Communion today. So we want to send Sadie and all the gang in Rongado the best wishes today. Very important day. And enjoy yourselves. It'll be brilliant. And tell me how you get on. And I'll let the listeners know how it goes on the Brekkie Show tomorrow. But let's have a look at this breaking news story, headline of the week from The Times. And it's a story from France. So the story in The Times is about fruit farmers. They're in a jam over strawberry thefts, right? So in France, apparently, according to The Times, there's been an epidemic of thefts, including one theft of 300 kilograms of strawberries taken in a single heist. This strawberry theft, right, it's left the strawberry producers kind of with a sense of anger, revolt and disgust. This is for real now. And it leads me to this headline of the week. So the headline of the week after that story is Who Pun It? Get it? Who Pun It? I think it's brilliant. It's in The Times today. Who Pun It? I think there's only one thing after that. We play some more music. What about this for a cracker? Play this one from Harry Styles.

0: That's the name of that singer, Three Nights. And before that, American Girls, a new track from Harry Styles. I want to play a special request for a wonderful granddaughter. Her name is Robin Dunn in Ballateague. So Robin, the best of luck. That is the message for you today on your communion day from Nanny and Grandad Byrn. And they're over there in Rathangan. They said you're the best in the world and asked me to give you a very special mention. So Robin Dunn, happy Saturday. Going to take a break for the news at 9. I tell you, we have a packed hour on the way. Stay with us.
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7: It's 9 o'clock. Good morning. I'm Ellen Butler. At least 6 people, including 3 paramedics, have been killed in strikes in southern Lebanon, according to state media there. 37 more have reportedly been injured in the district of Tyre. The attacks came hours after a ceasefire between Israel and Lebanon was extended for a further 45 days. While the US president says the world's most active terrorist has been killed, posting on Truth Social, President Donald Trump said US and Nigerian forces eliminated Abu Bilal Muniki, who's described as the second in command of ISIS. Here at home, the Taoiseach says he can't physically stop Bertie Ahern from canvassing for Fianna Fáil. It comes after the former Taoiseach was recorded making negative remarks about African people and Muslims. Micheál Martin said and Mr Ahern are likely to come face to face at the Fianna Fáil Ardéis today, held to mark 100 years of the party. While the Taoiseach has distanced himself from his predecessor, he says he can't ban him from campaigning for the party.
8: When I look, that's a whole new horizon that you're going to stopping individual people. I mean, he didn't realise it was being recorded. That's no excuse, by the way. But we have given clear... We can't physically stop people from canvassing, but we've given very clear guidelines to our canvassers in terms of the principles of the party.
7: Businesses in Waterford affected by the fire at the Tyker Business Centre will be able to avail of €750,000 in new supports. The money has been made available by the government with up to €30,000 in funding for businesses. The blaze ripped through the old jute factory last weekend. The Enterprise Minister is also arranging dedicated loan support for them with a 6-month moratorium on repayments. Junior Housing Minister and local TD John Cummins explains how the scheme will work.
9: It's going to be administered by the local enterprise office, who will also put mentoring supports in place for impacted businesses. And in addition to that, loans of up to €50,000 are going to be made available through Microfinance Ireland with no repayments for 6 months to assist with the cash flow issues that businesses are going to face.
7: The increase in prosecutions for domestic abuse is being welcomed by Women's Aid. The latest Garda figures show the number of arrests and court summons relating to domestic abuse offences is also on the rise, as are reports of incidents of domestic abuse, which have risen by nearly 18,000 so far this year, an increase of 10%. Women's Aid CEO Sarah Benson says it remains a major issue here.
10: Yesterday's figures from An Garda Síochána were sadly not a surprise. What it does show is just what a high incidence issue domestic violence is from a policing perspective, with nearly 1,000 calls every week being responded to, but with 1 in 3 women in Ireland experiencing domestic violence from a partner over their lifetime, this can't be a surprise, unfortunately.
7: 52 partially built homes are to be knocked down by Tipperary County Council. It's approved site remediation works at Ballypadine in Cashel, which will mean the partially constructed houses will be demolished. It says the units were originally granted permission only as tourist accommodation linked to a hotel development that was never built, with no valid residential permission in place. Independent Tipperary TD Matty McGrath thinks the homes are in too good of a condition to be knocked.
11: Should site demolish 52 of the finest houses constructed I've ever seen in my lifetime. They're like a solid structure and a wonderful site, and you know, they're substantially complete. 100,000 would finish the houses inside, at the very most, inside. Outside is a different matter. They have to do, obviously, sewage connection. That was to go to Cashkin's part of the planning.
7: And a potential challenger to the British Prime Minister could be re-elected as an MP in just over a month. Mayor of Manchester Andy Burnham has been given permission by the British Labour Party to run in the Makerfield by-election. The party had blocked a similar attempt for him to run earlier this year. That's your news update at 9:04.
0: Quite the unconventional grill setup you got there, Barry. 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
0: Kate Mila Fulcheroka, the Club Breakfast and Majin Day Sarn. Augustinish and Amshire. This morning will be cloudy with patches of light rain or drizzle, more persistent rain for a time in the afternoon, but that will be followed by a clearance to sunny spells and scattered showers. Highest temperatures for your Saturday of 11 to 14 degrees Celsius.
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Good morning, good morning. Happy Saturday and welcome into the Weekend Breakfast here on Kildare's KFM. This is Dave McGrath with you for today, 16th of May 2026, on the station that has the best music, local news, sport and more. And we are here with the Brekkie Show for the next couple of hours. We have loads to be getting through, but before we do anything else, lovely text in that says, good morning, Dave. Time for a really big hello. Hello. Is that a big hello? Is that big enough? For the entire Kilcullen under 15 GAA girls team and all the mentors who are playing Round Towers in the under 15 B final today in Rathangan. And the message for the girls is, come on the rags. So that's a lovely Saturday morning request for a super team, the entire Kilcullen under 15 GAA girls team. And let me know, Alan, how the girls get on, and we'll announce it on the Brekkie Show tomorrow. But best of luck, and thank you for getting in touch with us this Saturday morning. So what else have we got for you? Well, we have a brilliant music challenge for our Saturday breakfast lyrics quiz. We'll update you with the latest sports news. A lot of sport going on. So we're thinking of the Kildare Hurlers, the Kildare Lady Footballers, tomorrow the Irish Women's Rugby Team. And then, of course, soccer-wise, you've got the FA Cup City against Chelsea. And what about the game in Scotland between Celtic and Hearts? 12:30 today, the title decider for the Scottish Premiership. But as I said, more about the sports news shortly. And from the Daily Star, there is a super article on what are the top modern-day tech frustrations. So you can hear them and see if you agree or disagree with them. And we'll also check what's on in Kildare this weekend. So all in all, we have a packed programme. Now, there'll be a lot of nuisance, which is the norm for the Weekend Brekkie Show. And you mix it up with the very best of music, and you've got the best start to your Saturday.

0: that follows me around a lot. Crazy. Beyonce, Crazy in Love. 20 past nine for your Saturday morning from the Weekend Recce Show. I want to say a big hello and shout out to the wonderful Anne Fitzpatrick. Anne, always great to hear from you, my friend. Hopefully you're keeping well. And good to hear from you this Saturday morning. Let's bring you up to speed by way of the sports news for this Saturday. And once more remind you that KFM will have full match commentary from 6 p.m. of the Leinster Senior Hurling Championship game. Kildare, they're away to Kilkenny and Nolan Park. And the match commentary is in association with Hanlon Concrete Robertstown. Now, in domestic soccer, in the SSE Airtricity Men's Premier Division, there were wins for Bohemians, Shelburne and Dundalk, while Waterford and Derry City drew 2-2. And last night in the English Premiership, Aston Villa, they secured Champions League for next season while beating Liverpool 4-2. So today's the FA Cup final, sees Manchester City play Chelsea. And what have we got? Kick-off there at 3 o'clock. But what about the game in the Scottish Premiership? It's the title decider. The match between Celtic at home to Hearts is a game Celtic must win to secure the title, and kickoff is at 12:30. In URC rugby, Connacht secured their playoff place thanks to a 26-5 bonus point win at Edinburgh, coupled with Ulster's loss at home to Glasgow Warriors, 22-26 points. In golf, Rory McIlroy bounced back from his dismal US PGA Championship opening round to not only make the cut, but get back within 5 shots of halfway leaders Alex Smalley and Maverick McNealy at the Aeronomic Golf Club. And let's wrap up with racing. Racing today is at Navan and Wexford. First of an 8 race card at Navan is off at, 1:12, while an 8 race card at Wexford goes to post at 1:30. Now, in a few moments, we are going to do our music challenge, what we call the Saturday Breakfast Classic Lyrics Quiz. Every song is a classic, and I think this morning's is one of our all-time favourites. But we're going to make it tricky and hard for you to work out what it is from the few words we've picked. Join us after the break.
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0: wonderful Ali Sherlock, How Love Works on Weekend Breakfast for this Saturday morning. Weather-wise, well, this morning will be cloudy with patches of light rain or drizzle. More persistent rain for a time in the afternoon, but that will be followed by a clearance to sunny spells and scattered showers. It's going to stay fairly mild today. Highest temperatures for Saturday of 11 to 14 degrees Celsius. I just see a text that says, Dave, stop everything. I'll get back to that in a moment because we've a bit of housekeeping to do, as they say. It is time for us to do the Saturday Breakfast Classic Lyrics Quiz, our music challenge. We just do this the one time, and Shinee and Tom and Ish. So every song we do this is a classic. We're going to give you some lyrics, but can you name the classic song? Okay, that's the challenge. So the lyrics this morning are, and I ask you, friends, what's a fella to do? So they are the lyrics from a classic song. Well, we think it's classic anyway, but will you be able to work out what it is from those lyrics? And I ask you, friends, what's a fella to do? Do send your WhatsApp text voice notes to KFM on 0833 97 97 97 in relation to our music challenge, if you think you know what the answer is. And let's go back to that text that says, stop everything, Dave. And it's a big shout out to Corey Nicholson, Mount Mellick. Corey is 11 tomorrow. So Corey, lots of love to you from Mam Emma, Dad Paddy, Grandad Mick, Nan Mary, and they're all over there in Monasterevin. And they're thinking about you this Saturday morning and asked me to give a big shout out to the fabulous Corey Nicholson in Mount Mellick today, who celebrates an 11th birthday tomorrow. So just to go back to our challenge, any idea? And I ask you, friends, what's a fella to do? That is our music challenge this morning.
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3: 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A celebration of nature. Nace Library from Saturday 16th to Friday 22nd of May. 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The Jack and Jill Children's Foundation is holding an incognito secret art sale in which the artist remains top secret until after the deal is done, taking place on Wednesday, May 20th. 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

0: Ella Langley. That's the name of that super country singer, and that's her latest release called Choosing Texas. And a bit of royalty before that, the most beautiful girl in the world on the Weekend Brekkie Show here on Kildesk FM with Dave McGrath. We have the best music, local news, sport and more, and we have some very special requests. Now, before we give you the answer to our lyrics quiz, here's one that says, Dave, please say a big, big happy birthday to Jerry Murphy in Selbridge. Jerry is a bit of a legend. Jerry, are you listening now? This is about you, what I'm talking about. He's had major health issues recently, but the good news is he's on the right side of things now. And Jerry, I hear it's a big, roundy birthday. And it says here, we're delighted to wish Jerry well. Hope he has a wonderful day. Lots of love from little sis Mags and family. So, Jerry Murphy in Selbridge, you're a legend. And a very happy birthday to you. Enjoy yourself, okay? So let us do our Saturday Breakfast Classic Lyrics Quiz, a music challenge. We gave you the lyrics, and I asked you, friends, what's a fella to do? We asked you to name the song, and you did, in the truckload, as they say. Galway Girl was the answer we were looking for. And let's name check one or two of you who had it right. Penny in Allenwood. Good morning, Penny. Brenda MacDonald in Clane had it. Martina Hughes. Well done to Dan Slevin over there in Nace. Dervil and Justina, National Stud, enjoying the show today. Great to hear from you. Jim Sargent had it right. So did Chris Byrne. Fuzzy, right, that's what it says here. Fuzzy, good morning, over there in Kilkee. And well done to Veronica Moran. When we come back from the Daily Star, there's a great article on what are the top modern-day tech frustrations. And you can hear them. And you can compare with your own. So whether you agree or disagree, stay with us.
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There you have a couple of tracks that will get you up and running for your weekend. If you're not up already now. Summer of 69, Bryan Adams, and the answer to our Saturday breakfast classic lyrics quiz. The Galway Girl, written by Steve Earle, as a lot of you are pointing out to me. But the version you heard was Mundy teaming up with the fabulous Sharon Shannon. And that was the live version. Do you know what we're going to do? We're going to get stuck for time. So what we'll do is we'll hold off till the next hour the story on the top modern day tech frustrations. The reason I want to do that is because I want to play some Lewis Capaldi and include a couple of requests. Firstly, for Artie Kavanagh, who's 80 today. Artie, there's a round birthday for you, my friend. Very happy birthday. And I have a message in that says here, enjoy your birthday today, Artie, from the fantastic staff in Boyle's. Also, I just want to clarify that Dervil and Justina are in Kildangan Stud. Girls, always great to hear from you. Happy Saturday. And finally, a special mention for grandson Kyan Hartigan, K-Y-O-N. And if I mispronounced that, I apologise. First Holy Communion for Kyan today. Best of luck today, Kyan. And that was sent in with loads of love from Nanny Sarah.

0: everybody's leaving. Yeah, I'll stay low to get you through the evening. Oh, I pray, love, that you'll always be the one.
1: That's the latest one from the brilliant Lewis Capaldi. Do like that. It's called Stay Love. And that's what we're saying to you. Stay Love. With another packed hour for you. We'll take a look at a brand new, never used before, Teletunes. And we also have a great story about the anti-book language and that mention, the thing I mentioned earlier. Kildare's
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7: 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Premier League reports from each match venue with Conlon's of Athy, Centre and Fuel Depot. 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
10: It's 10 o'clock. Good morning, I'm Ellen Butler. At least six people, including three paramedics, have been killed in strikes in southern Lebanon, according to state media there. 37 more have reportedly been injured in the district of Tyre. The attacks came hours after a ceasefire between Israel and Lebanon was extended for a further 45 days. Meanwhile, the US president says the world's most active terrorist has been killed. Posting on Truth Social, President Donald Trump said US and Nigerian forces eliminated Abu Bilal al-Muniki, who is described as the second in command of ISIS. Micheál Martin says Bertie Ahern will likely continue to campaign for the party in Dublin Central. The Taoiseach said he doesn't agree with his predecessor's comments on immigration, but he couldn't bar him from helping out in the by-election effort. The two will likely meet at Fianna Fáil's Ardéis in Dublin this afternoon. Micheál Martin said immigration has not been coming up as a major issue on the doors.
11: I've been out on the canvas and we haven't had those kind of conversations, and I haven't heard anyone canvassing with me having those conversations on the doorstep. It did arise from time to time. Housing was the biggest issue that came up when I was up in Dublin Central, and I've been up 7 or 8 times now canvassing. And I'd have to say housing was the key enduring issue for many. And in Galway, transport issues along with housing.
10: Meanwhile, Fianna Fáil is being accused of ignoring the ongoing violence in Gaza. A group of protesters have gathered outside the party's Ardéis today to call for the government to impose sanctions on Israel. Rebecca Heslin, chair of the Dublin branch of the Irish Palestine Solidarity Campaign, says the Taoiseach isn't doing enough.
12: Micheál Martin in November 2024 said it is genocidal what is happening in Gaza, particularly in northern Gaza at the moment. I think for what Israel is doing, it needs to be held accountable before the international courts. Their war crimes. And at the same time, we found out yesterday that Ireland approved 20 million in dual use exports to the IDF, the Israeli Defence Forces and Israeli Defence Ministry at the height of the Gaza war.
10: The government has signed off on a new €750,000 scheme to support businesses in Waterford affected by the fire at the Tyker Business Centre. Up to €30,000 in funding will be available for affected firms, with up to €5,000 initially available while the scheme is being finalised. The blaze ripped through the old jute factory last Saturday. A loan support scheme is also being rolled out by Microfinance Ireland, with the Enterprise Minister requesting a 6-month moratorium on repayments. Junior Housing Minister and local Fine Gael TD John Cummins says the affected businesses have a difficult road ahead.
3: There's about 30 to 35 businesses and organisations that have been impacted as a result of the fire at Tyker Business Centre, and really we've put these supports in place as a government because of the exceptional nature of this fire and because we recognise that these businesses have had their lives turned upside down and that they need support to get back on their feet, and certainly I hope that these measures will assist them in the time ahead.
10: A potential challenger to the British Prime Minister could be re-elected as an MP in just over a month. Mayor of Manchester Andy Burnham has been given permission from the British Labour Party to run in the Makerfield by-election. The party had blocked a similar attempt for him to run earlier this year. And finally for now, Organ Donor Awareness Week starts today, with people being urged to share their wishes with loved ones. The annual campaign, organised by the Irish Kidney Association, is highlighting the positive impact of organ donation, with one donor potentially saving up to 8 lives. Project manager with the Irish Kidney Association, Colin Witt, says it's easy to pick up a donor card.
13: We'll have some people out in the public. 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But the most important thing is make sure you have a family conversation. Let your family know your wishes, because in the event of you being a possible organ donor, they're going to be the ones to make the final decision as to whether it goes ahead or not.
10: And that's your news update at 10:04.
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16: KFM has been informed of the following deaths: Teresa Tess Coleman, Ní Curran, Newbridge, and formerly of the Curragh; Geraldine Jerry Toker Blake, Essex, and formerly of Newbridge. The funeral arrangements are as follows: Teresa Tess Coleman, Ní Curran, Roscommon Square, Newbridge, and formerly of the Curragh, predeceased by her husband Raymond and her parents Thomas and Mary. Deeply regretted by her sons, Philip and Raymond, daughters Rachel, Natasha and Melissa, brothers Ben and David, sisters Bridie, Margaret, Elizabeth and Geraldine, and extended family. We're posing at Glennon's Funeral Home, 32 Main Street, Newbridge, from 4 to 6pm on Sunday, with prayers at 5:30. Removal from her son Philip's home on Monday morning to arrive at the Dominican College Church in Newbridge for Requiem Mass at 11. Burial afterwards in Milltown Cemetery. Funeral Mass can be viewed live on DominicanNewbridge.ie. Family flowers only. Donations, if desired, to the Irish Cancer Society. Geraldine Jerry Toker Blake, Essex, and formerly of Newbridge. Predeceased by her father Tommy. Deeply regretted by her mother Geraldine, sisters Yvonne and Dervilia, and extended family. Funeral arrangements later. Suvnis Agashia Condove. 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
1: Cate Mila Fulcherog, the Clore Brick Fosta, Majin de Saharn, agus Anish on Emshire. This morning will be cloudy with patches of light rain or drizzle, more persistent rain for a time in the afternoon, but that will be followed by a clearance to sunny spells and scattered showers. And highest temperatures for your Saturday, 11 to 14 degrees Celsius.
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Good morning, good morning. And welcome into the Weekend Breakfast Show here on Kildare's KFM with Dave McGrath. Today, 16th of May, we have the best music, local news, sport and more. And that was the New Radicals, You Get What You Give. Great to have you with us this Saturday morning. And before we do anything else, I just want to remind you that KFM later on today will have full match commentary from 6 p.m. of the Leinster Senior Hurling Championship game, where Kildare are away to Kilkenny down in Nolan Park, and the match commentary is in association with Hannon Concrete Robertson. Big weekend of sport and the fabulous Kildare Lady Footballers in action tomorrow. We'll talk about that more on our Brekkie show tomorrow, as we will also discuss the Irish women's rugby team. And I'm just looking at today, the FA Cup, City against Chelsea, and the big game, the title decider in Scotland, Celtic and Hearts. That's going to be some game. Starts at 12:30, by the way. So what have we got for you this hour? Well, we have a brand new, never used before telly tunes with thanks to our Hannah Kelly. And when she was putting the tunes together, the TV show theme, she said, Dave, this is the TV show that is the most popular one in the Kelly household. Will you be able to recognise what the TV show is? Well, we'll find out shortly with our telly tunes. Also, do you ever hear of the expression anti-book language? It's making the news this morning. We'll tell you how and why. And also in a few moments' time, as we had to defer it from the last hour from the Daily Star, there's a great article on what are the top modern-day tech frustrations. So you can hear them and see if you agree or disagree. And as well as that, we've been to the library, and I can put my hand on my heart and say we have found some great tunes to give you pure sunshine this Saturday morning.

0: Lover, Kate Bush, Running Up That Hill on Weekend Breakfast on KFM. One here that says, Dave, can you say happy birthday to the amazing, fantastic Daniel Buckley in Monastir Evan. Daniel, good morning. You're fantastic. Happy birthday. Best son in the world, it says here, Daniel, from Mam and Dad, and they are Anne and Des. As you well know, and hopefully now they've loads of presents for you. Loads of cake. I'm really putting them in trouble here now. Anyway, Daniel Buckley, have a fabulous birthday and many happy returns from all your friends in here at Kildare's KFM. Now, in today's Irish Daily Star, there's a great article on what are the top modern-day tech frustrations. So a survey was carried out into the subject and the results are published this morning. So the list of frustrations look like this. Number one, sending messages to the wrong people. That is the number one frustration. Followed by making a bad typo in an important email. And tech frustrations that can trigger instant stress include having just one bar of signal on the phone, or waking up to see your phone hasn't properly charged overnight. And they also list other tech complaints, such as not being able to remember your password. Oh yeah, I hate that one. Your phone storage reaching capacity. We just can't tech it anymore.
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That's what you call the killers of a song, Human. 10:30 for your Saturday morning. The weather word for today, well, this morning will be cloudy with patches of light rain or drizzle. More persistent rain for a time in the afternoon, but that will be followed by a clearance to sunny spells and scattered showers, and highest temperatures today of 11 to 14 degrees Celsius. So we're just about to do our telly tunes. And again, just to remind you, before we wrap things up, we have to look at a little story about anti-book language. Now, I'd never heard of this expression till this morning, and I'll share with that with you before 11. But we are indebted once more to the wonderful Hannah Kelly of Kildare Today fame. Don't forget, Monday to Friday, the Kildare Today team with Hannah present all the stories, local, national and internationally, on your behalf between 9 and 11. But Hannah put together today's telly tunes, and she mentioned to me that the programme that she features in telly tunes today is the most popular programme in the Kelly household. And I haven't a clue what it is, because it's in a piece of paper and I do not recognise the TV theme you're about to hear. Shall I play it for you? Yeah, have a listen.

We could actually play this for quite a while because I am totally unfamiliar with that TV show. So it's in an envelope here, which I will open in a moment. But I'm hoping that maybe one or two of you might know what the TV show is that has that as its theme music. Do you want to hear it again? One more time.

So there you have it. That is our telly tunes for this Saturday morning. I'm just seeing a little message coming in from Mrs. McGrath. I know what it is, she says. Okay, well, we'll open the envelope very, very shortly. But if you think you know what the TV show is with that as its theme music, we'd love to hear from you. 0833 97 97 97 to have a guess or have a go at our telly tunes this Saturday morning.

0: feels like I'm falling in love, and you two still haven't found what I'm looking for. So we did our telly tunes. Thank you, Hannah Kelly, for a tough one. Quite a number of people were going for a thing called Antiques Roadshow. And I've just opened the envelope and I see it's the Great British Bake Off, or the Bake Off, that's what they call it. The most popular programme in the Kelly household, according to our Hannah. But there you go, caught out a lot of people. But there are a few of you who were on the button this Saturday morning in relation to telly tunes. And let's see who had it right. The Great British Bake Off, Laura Hanlon, Adele Robinson, Camille in Newbridge, Nicky O'Shea, Colin Moore, Keith Foley. PJ is a former Kildare, what could I say, resident, now listening into the programme over there in London. Great to hear from you, PJ. Delighted that you're tuned in over there in the UK. A very happy Saturday. And I think we even have somebody in Spain.
1: Hi, Dave. Jim in Spain here. Is it the Great British Bake Off? It sounds to me like something you could eat. Have a nice morning. Love your show.
0: There you go. So we had PJ from Kildare listening in London, and there's Jim over there in Spain. Happy holidays to Jim over there, as I said, in the Spanish mainland. So yeah, Great British Bake Off. Never knew that, so couldn't give you any clues. Sorry about that. When we come back, let me tell you all about what they call anti-book language. Don't go anywhere.
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Tears to Me Ears. Sabrina Carpenter, 10 to 11. Now, to catch up on quite a number of requests, so let's get straight into them. Big hello to grandson Michael Curtis. First Holy Communion today, Michael. Best of luck with that, Michael, and to all your friends. And that was sent in by Nanny June and also by Jim. And next up, here's one. A super little grandson, Dave, is our Ben O'Riordan. And could you wish him a belated happy birthday, the big 13th? Ben, teenager at last. So a very belated happy birthday to the wonderful grandson that is Ben O'Riordan from the fabulous granddad Tom and Nanny Irene over there in Newbridge. Also Martina and Paddy in Selbridge. Morning to you folks. They want to remind me to give a very happy birthday request to the fabulous Jerry Murphy. Happy birthday again, Jerry. And we were talking about various people listening into us on the World Wide Web and on the KFM app, including Paddy and Sarah, who are over there in Kent. And they had the telly tunes right as well. So happy Saturday, Paddy and Sarah over there in Kent. Now, I mentioned that in the Irish Indo today, I say this right, literature lovers, people who love books, I'd be one of them now, always love the books. Anyway, literature lovers, they're urging people to stop using what they're calling anti-book language because they fear terms, the expressions such as throw the book at them, or don't judge a book by its cover. They're turning folks against reading. This is in the Irish Indo today. Seriously, that's what it says in the article. And another saying they wanted banned is, let's close the book in this case. I don't see any reference, by the way, to we'll throw the book at you. Anyway, this Saturday morning, we have brought you up to speed on what they call the anti-book language, or as they refer to it, the literature lingo ban.

0: That's the final one on the Brekkie Show this morning. Rav and Lene, Love Me Not. The amount of people, Jerry Murphy in Selbridge, who are sending you in birthday wishes. I tell you, you are very, very respected and loved. Anyway, Jerry, for the final time, a very happy birthday to you from Mags and all the family and everybody else sending in well wishes to you on your very special round birthday today. Enjoy yourself. Now, let's make way for Denise and More Music Saturday between 11 and 2. 2 to 8, we have an extended More Music Sport Beat with Robbie Irwin and Simon Campbell. And that's taking into account the full match commentary of the Leinster Senior Hurling Championship game between Kildare and Kilkenny, which is taking place in Nolan Park. We will have full match commentary in association with Hallan Concrete Robertstown. So Robbie between 2 and 6, and then Simon between 6 and 8. We're back tomorrow for the Brekkie Show, Sunday 7 to 11. Have a great Saturday. Bye now.
1: 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But on the sideline is another team. 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And behind every county are those who lift us all. 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AIB. 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
7: It's 11 o'clock. Good morning. I'm Ellen Butler. A man in his 30s has died following an alleged shoplifting incident on Dublin's Henry Street. It happened at about 5 o'clock yesterday evening. Jane McNamara has the details.
8: Gardaí say they were called to the scene on Henry Street in Dublin's north inner city after a man in his 30s was detained by security personnel in relation to an alleged shoplifting incident. Another man aged in his 80s was injured as the suspect attempted to flee. He was taken to the Mater Hospital for treatment of non-life-threatening injuries. Gardaí say the detained man subsequently became unresponsive at the scene and was taken by ambulance to the Mater Hospital, where he later died. The coroner has been notified and the office of the state pathologist will conduct a post-mortem exam, the results of which will determine the course of the Garda investigation. The scene was preserved and has since been forensically examined. Garda are appealing for witnesses or anyone with video footage from the Henry Street area between 5 and 5.30 yesterday evening to contact them. The incident has been referred to FISRU, the police ombudsman.
7: Israel is carrying out strikes in Lebanon hours after the US announced a 45-day extension of the ceasefire between Israel and Lebanon. At least 6 people have been killed and dozens more have been injured in airstrikes on the south of the country, which the Israeli military says is a stronghold for Hezbollah. Earlier this week, the Lebanese health ministry said over 2,800 people have now been killed in Israeli strikes since the 2nd of March. While a senior Hamas official has confirmed the death of the group's military commander, Israel says it targeted Izzaldin al-Haddad in airstrikes on Gaza yesterday. His death was announced earlier from mosques in Gaza City. The Taoiseach says Bertie Ahern is not a racist. The former Taoiseach has faced criticism for saying he had concerns about people arriving here from the Congo, as well as the next generation of Muslims. Mr. Ahern's comments were covertly recorded while he was canvassing for Fianna Fáil ahead of next week's Dublin Central by-election. As he prepares to address his party's Ardèche to mark Fianna Fáil's centenary today, Taoiseach Micheál Martin says he doesn't agree with Bertie Ahern's stance.
9: I do believe like, what he said was wrong, and because we've like there's no issue with people talking about migration, and he has been speaking about migration for a long time. He's not a racist, there's no question. I know that, and having served in government with him, and politics is coming under pressure because of the migration question. Of that there's no doubt everywhere.
7: Fianna Fáil is being accused of ignoring the ongoing violence in Gaza. A group of protesters gathered outside the party's Ardèche earlier to call for the government to impose sanctions on Israel. Rebecca Heslam, chair of the Dublin branch of the Irish-Palestine Solidarity Campaign, says the Taoiseach is not doing enough.
10: Micheál Martin in November 2024 said it is genocidal what is happening in Gaza, particularly in northern Gaza at the moment. I think for what Israel is doing, it needs to be held accountable before the international courts. They are war crimes. And at the same time, we found out yesterday that Ireland approved 20 million in dual-use exports to the IDF, the Israeli Defence Forces, and Israeli Defence Ministry at the height of the Gaza war.
7: And Tipperary County Council is being urged to reverse its decision to demolish 52 partially built homes in Cashel. The local authority says the derelict houses in Ballypadeen are being knocked down because there is no valid residential permission in place and the land is unzoned and unserviced. They were initially constructed nearly 20 years ago as part of a hotel development that was never built. Local independent TD Matty McGrath thinks it's a hasty decision.
11: To think that we would consider, and the Fianna Fáil councils especially will, and Fine Gael councils would vote to knock houses that are could be finished without even visiting the houses to see the condition of them, or without getting any proper, you know, engineer's reports of the condition of them. Some of them didn't know that they were built on concrete, and they just decided to knock them out. It's very, very questionable.
7: And that's your news update at 4 minutes past 11.
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13: Good morning, I'm Mark Hamage, and it's another big weekend for Kildare hurlers and women's footballers. At 6pm this evening, the Leinster Championship Round 4, the Kildare senior hurlers play Kilkenny in Nolan Park. The Kildare team was announced yesterday and is available on our website and social media. Today's commentary with Seamus Dillon and Ger McNally is in association with Handling Concrete Robertstown. Also today, Galway versus Dublin Pierce Stadium 4:30, Offaly versus Wexford, Glenisk O'Connor Park 6pm, and in Munster, Tipperary versus Clare FBD Semple Stadium, 7 o'clock. The draws for this year's Club Football Championships were made live on KFM last night. The senior, intermediate and junior groups are available on our website and social media. The Kildare ladies team to play Dublin tomorrow's Leinster football final in Croke Park at 12 noon has been announced. In goal, Rachel Fennan. Fullbacks, Anya Myrna, Emma Wheeler, Lisa Shaw. Halfbacks, Hazel McLaughlin, Ruth Sargent and Leisha Lenehan. Centre fielders, Aisling Earhugh and Gillian Wheeler. Half forwards, Laura Curran, Kira Wheeler, Molly Aspel. Full forwards, Aoife Radican, Moya Doyle and Alana Prizeman. KFM will have live updates tomorrow's final from 12 noon. One of the most dramatic days in Scottish Premiership history awaits as Celtic and Hearts go head-to-head for the title at Parkhead this lunchtime. The visitors to Glasgow have a one-point lead at the top of the table and only need a draw to take the trophy. They'd become the first side other than Celtic or Rangers to win the league in over 40 years. Aston Villa have sealed a place in next season's Champions League thanks to a 4-2 victory over Liverpool. It moves them over their opponents to fourth in the Premier League and 7 points clear of sixth place Bournemouth. Chelsea and Manchester City meet at Wembley this afternoon in the FA Cup final. City have already won this season's EFL Cup and have faint hopes of completing the treble. Glasgow secured top spot in the URC with a narrow 26-22 win at Ulster. Connacht beat Edinburgh by 26-5 and are into the quarterfinals. Today Munster must beat Lions to advance to the quarterfinals, and a win for Leinster over Ospreys will give them home venue for the quarters. In golf, Rory McIlroy is 5 shots off the halfway lead in the PGA Championship after a bogey-free second round of 67. Padraig Harrington and Shane Lowry are also through to the weekend. Tom McGibbon didn't make the cut. Round 3 tees off from 1 o'clock today. Finally, racing today is in Navan and Wexford from 1 o'clock. KFM Sport with Joe Mallon Motors, Sands Road, Naas, joemallonmotors.ie.
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17: Persistent rain will develop for a time this afternoon, but will be followed by a clearance to sunny spells. Oh, good. And some scattered showers by early evening. Oh, no. Highest temperatures today, 11 to 14 degrees.
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17: 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It is Denise Breen with you till 2 this afternoon. Big thank you as always to Dave McGrath. He's back on your wireless tomorrow morning at 7 a.m. with a Sunday breakfast. There's Huey Lewis drawing breath.

0: Yeah.
1: Kenya Grace, Strangers, here on Kildare's KFM. Huey Lewis in the news. The power of love kicked us off this Saturday morning. Lovely to have you with us. Wherever you are, whatever you're doing, hope we find you in good form. Me? Great form. The tea has arrived, so we're all good. We're all set to go. Between now and 2 o'clock, we've got the usual menu for you. I heard Dave talking about a classic album, Pet Sounds by the Beach Boys, which is 60 this weekend. There's another classic album, which turns 50 this weekend. We'll talk more about that in a little while as well. In less than half an hour, we'll be playing The Bit in the Middle, testing your musical knowledge. No intros to beat, no lyrics to identify, just a bit in the middle of a very famous song. We've got KFM's Hall of Fame this week, bringing you a trio of timeless tunes honouring an artist who is no longer with us this week, Tom Petty. We'll be talking about Tom Petty. We've got the birthdays. We'll be playing bits and pieces in the final hour. Really looking forward to that. Some TV and film recommendations for you today. A quick look at the front pages coming up in a few moments. But I want to say hi to Laura, who sent me in a WhatsApp a few moments ago. 0833 97 97 97. That is our number. Text, WhatsApp, or voice note. Just one number. Laura says, Denise, could you please wish Sean Bosco Fogarty in Newbridge a very happy roundy birthday today. It comes in from all the in-laws in Clane. So Sean Bosco Fogarty, have a wonderful, wonderful birthday today. Not sure which roundy one it is. I'm sure someone will tell me. Here's Ronan Keating now on KFM. When you say nothing at all.

0: Pretenders back on the chain, gang. Back on the radio till 2 this afternoon. It is Denise Breen here on Kildare's KFM, where we have the best music, local news, sport and more. We'll be having a look at today's front pages in a wee while, see what's happening on the front pages of our national dailies. Really looking forward to that as well. 0833 97 97 97, that is the number. Hold on to it, store it in your phone, because you can send us a text, a WhatsApp or a voice note with that number. And yeah, you're going to need it, because in less than 20 minutes, we're going to be testing your musical knowledge with our bit in the middle. It's on the way.
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It is your More Music Saturday here on Kildare's KFM with Denise Breen. We have the best music, local news, sport and more. Dermot Kennedy funeral. I was just listening to that thinking, I hope someday he writes a cheerful tune. It always tends to be a little bit on the maudlin side. There you go, Dermot Kennedy. And of course, we had John Waite missing you out of the break. All righty, just gone 11:30 this Saturday morning. Let's have a very quick look at the front pages. Will be Irish Times. A nice picture of some cadets in the Air Corps passing out yesterday. They're standing on the runway, but the planes are flying overhead. So they're all safe. And they have their swords. I think it's swords they have. It might be sticks, but swords, I think, extended in salute. The main story on the front of the Times, building tycoon sues Magnier in stud row. This is John Magnier being sued by a building tycoon. Also on the front of that paper, Defence Forces considers use of AI weapons. Interesting stuff indeed. The Irish Examiner leads with 1,000 domestic abuse reports a week. The figure for 2026 is already up 10% with 920 arrests in 4 months. Also on the front of that paper, RTE boss faces grilling over latest payment scandal. And I have to say, I kind of yawned a bit when this story broke during the week with all things going on in the world. But there you go. Also on the front of the Examiner, singer Fleming comes out as gay. And do you know what? When I see these headlines, and again, the tabloids are running with this story as well, I kind of long for the day when nobody has to come out as anything and everyone is just accepted for who they are. But best of luck to Tommy Fleming in the journey ahead for him. The Irish Independent leads with runaway food prices race ahead of inflation. This is household items, diesel and a pint of stout running way ahead of inflation. They also have an exclusive interview with Bertie Ahern and the headline, Ahern on Racism Storm. That's in the Indo today. The Herald leads with a tenant sharing a Dublin house with a couple, not knowing that his housemates were secretly running an online drugs business. Housemates from Cell is the headline there on the front of the Herald. Shock as online dealers are busted. The Irish Daily Mail, murderer on canvas with the Sinn Féin candidate in Dublin. This is the Irish Daily Mail leading with a man who was convicted of the murder of a man in 1979, canvassing with the Sinn Féin by-election candidate in Dublin Central. The Irish Daily Mirror and Irish Daily Mail both lead with Tommy Fleming's news yesterday. Tommy was living a lie is the story on the front and the headline on the front of the Irish Daily Mirror today. And the Irish Daily Star leads with Tommy's torment singer's explosive interview. They're the papers and the stories making the front pages of same for this Saturday, the 16th of May, 2026. Hard to believe we're halfway through the month of May already. Summer's only around the corner. That's what I keep telling myself.

0: That's what it's called. Water Under the Bridge, Adele here on Kildare's KFM. Coming up to 20 minutes now to midday. Time to test your musical knowledge. No intros, no lyrics, just the bit in the middle of a very famous song for you to identify today. All right. Listening closely, I'll give you a clue. 1990s. That's all you get today. 8 seconds of a famous song. The bit in the middle from that song. Any idea what it might be? 0833-97-97-97. That is a number for your guesses. Send a text, send a WhatsApp, send a voice note, whatever is your want this Saturday morning. Just for fun, have a listen again. I have to say, the bit in the middle actually sounds quite a lot like the intro as well. But there you go. 0833 97 97 97. We mentioned earlier on that Pet Sounds, the Beach Boys' famous album, turns 60 this weekend. There's another famous album celebrating an anniversary at the moment, and that's Wings, Band on the Run, 50 years old. Track from that, in fact, the title track, is on the way.
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2: People can physically see the amount of money being generated through development in Maynooth. So naturally, the questions were asked, why are we not getting reinvestment in our town? We're feeling that we're carrying pressure of rapid expansion without seeing any benefits reflected back.
1: First for national.
3: Something like 29,000 applications were processed. And you know, in the budget, they did increase the amount of money for this kind of these SEI grants. And there's a target of 73,000 houses to be upgraded this year.
1: First for international.
4: We've seen that it can still be contained. We're 147 passengers, 3 disembarked, 3 health workers have joined them, so there are still 147 people. Of those, 8 people have become sick. That's very scary. 3 people have died, but we haven't seen further onward spread. Once those control measures were put in place, the control is effective.
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0: Denny Lane, Linda McCartney, Paul McCartney, they were Wings, Band on the Run, celebrating 50 years. I know. Ah, yeah, sure, you have to do that. It is KFM, the best music, local news, sport and more this Saturday morning. And great news as well. I don't know if you heard it during the week. The latest listenership figures were published this week and brought some fantastic news for us here at KFM. We have officially retained the crown as the most listened to radio station in County Kildare, ahead of all the national, regional and local competitors. And it is down to you, the KFM listeners, because you're tuning in and tuning in as well for longer periods across the day. So the station, KFM, remains the top choice for you on a daily basis and across the full week. And we are only thrilled. Put it that way, we are only thrilled. Alrighty, to the business of our bit in the middle. Lots of people getting it wrong today. Evil cackle. But lots of people getting it right. So let's say hello to some folks who are getting it right. Al, good morning to you. Al is in Newbridge, just back from a run. He says it's a soft day out there. Yeah. The showers have started. Yeah, we'll tell you a little bit more about the forecast in a wee while, but well done to you. You got it right. Let's see who has it right. Sean is spot on as well. Well done to you, Sean. John in Brownstown got it. Well done to you, John. You are spot on. And there's some more people getting it wrong, but don't be too worried. We pick them because they're hard. That's what it's all about. It's all about having a bit of fun and trying to catch you out. John got it right as well.
1: Denise, how are you? Happy Saturday. It's Madison Avenue. Don't call me baby.
0: It is indeed. Thanks, John. Madison Avenue. Don't call me baby. That's today's bit in the middle. We'll do another one for you next Saturday, Rand, at the same time. I know, don't be shouting at the radio. Come on. We're doing our best. We've got the four of us on the way. Good to hear a song about Mary.

0: That's the four of us. Mary here on Kildare's KFM. Before that, the answer to our bit in the middle today was Madison Avenue. Don't call me baby. And listen, don't be too upset if you didn't get our bit in the middle correct. We'll be playing bits and pieces a little bit later on in the programme. So plenty of time and plenty of challenges testing your knowledge this Saturday. Here on Kildare's KFM. Coming up on the next hour, we'll be opening up KFM's Hall of Fame. Really looking forward to that. Tom Petty. 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
6: It's 12 o'clock. Good afternoon. I'm Ellen Butler. A man in his 30s has died following an alleged shoplifting incident on Dublin's Henry Street. It happened at about 5 o'clock yesterday evening. Jane McNamara reports.
7: Gardaí say they were called to the scene on Henry Street in Dublin's north inner city after a man in his 30s was detained by security personnel in relation to an alleged shoplifting incident. Another man aged in his 80s was injured as the suspect attempted to flee. He was taken to the Mater Hospital for treatment of non-life-threatening injuries. Gardaí say the detained man subsequently became unresponsive at the scene and was taken by ambulance to the Mater Hospital, where he later died. The coroner has been notified and the Office of the State Pathologist will conduct a post-mortem exam, the results of which will determine the course of the Garda investigation. The scene was preserved and has since been forensically examined. Gardaí are appealing for witnesses or anyone with video footage from the Henry Street area between 5 and 5.30 yesterday evening to contact them. The incident has been referred to FISRU, the police ombudsman.
6: A body has been recovered off the coast of Galway. A distress call was made from a boat just before 3 o'clock this morning. The vessel, which had three people on board, was located just off the coast of Maesteg at the time. Two of the casualties made their way ashore while the Irish Coast Guard launched a search for the third. The third person was recovered shortly before 8 o'clock this morning. The response involved rescue helicopters 115 from Shannon and 117 from Waterford, along with the Costello Bay and Cleggan Coast Guard units and the Aran Island and Clifton Ornalai lifeboats. A senior Hamas official has confirmed the death of the group's military commander. Israel says it targeted Izzaldin al-Haddad in airstrikes on Gaza yesterday. His death was announced from mosques in Gaza City. While Israel is carrying out fresh strikes in Lebanon, hours after the US announced a 45-day extension of the ceasefire between Israel and Lebanon, at least six people have been killed and dozens more have been injured in airstrikes on the south of the country, which the Israeli military says is a stronghold for Hezbollah. Earlier this week, the Lebanese Health Ministry said over 2,800 people have been killed in Israeli strikes since the 2nd of March. The Higher Education Minister says student fees will only go down under his watch. James Lawless says he's committed to retaining cuts to the fees brought in last year. The Minister says some of his previous comments have been misinterpreted to suggest there wouldn't be fee cuts in the upcoming budget.
8: Only direction fees will go on my watch is down. The fees and the cuts that I've introduced are there to stay, and I hope to build upon those and each successive budget. But I also want to focus on targeted measures where we identify cohorts within society, whether that's a student with a disability, whether it's a family with a disadvantage, socioeconomic disadvantage, whether it's a squeezed middle that perhaps have a number of children or students in college at one time in a family.
6: And the government has signed off on a new €750,000 scheme to support businesses in Waterford affected by the fire at the Tyker Business Centre. Up to €30,000 in funding will be available to affected firms, with up to €5,000 initially available while the scheme is being finalised. The blaze ripped through the old jute factory last Saturday. A loan support scheme is also being rolled out by Microfinance Ireland, with the Enterprise Minister requesting a six-month moratorium on repayments. Junior Housing Minister and local Fine Gael TD John Cummins says the affected businesses have a difficult road ahead.
9: There's about 30 to 35 businesses and organisations that have been impacted as a result of the fire at Tyker Business Centre, and really we've put these supports in place as a government because of the exceptional nature of this fire and because we recognise that these businesses have had their lives turned upside down and that they need support to get back on their feet, and certainly I hope that these measures will assist them in the time ahead.
6: And that is your news update, just approaching 4 minutes past 12.
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11: Good afternoon, I'm Mark Hambidge. It's another big weekend for Kildare hurlers and women's footballers. At 6pm this evening, the Leinster Championship Round 4, the Kildare senior hurlers play Kilkenny in Nolan Park. The Kildare team was announced yesterday and is available on our website and social media. Today's commentary with Seamus Dillon and Jervin Nally is in association with Handling Concrete Robertstown. Also today, Galway versus Dublin, Pearse Stadium 4:30, Offaly versus Wexford, Glenesco Connor Park 6pm, and in Munster, Tipperary versus Clare, FBD Semple Stadium, 7 o'clock. The draws for this year's Club Football Championships were made live on KFM last night. The senior, intermediate and junior groups are available on our website and social media. The Kildare ladies team that play Dublin tomorrow's Leinster football final in Croke Park at 12 noon has been announced. In goal, Rachel Fennan, fullbacks Anya Myrna, Emma Wheeler, Lisa Shaw, halfbacks Hazel McLaughlin, Ruth Sargent, Leisha Lenehan, centre fielders Ashling Earhugh and Gillian Wheeler, half-forwards Laura Curran, Kira Wheeler, Molly Aspel, full-forwards Aoife Radican, Moya Doyle and Alana Prizeman. KFM will have live updates tomorrow's final from 12 noon. One of the most dramatic days in Scottish Premiership history awaits as Celtic and Hearts go head-to-head for the title at Parkhead this lunchtime. The visitors to Glasgow have a one-point lead at the top of the table and only need a draw to take the trophy. They'd become the first side other than Celtic or Rangers to win the league in over 40 years. Aston Villa have sealed a place in next season's Champions League thanks to a 4-2 victory over Liverpool. It moves them above their opponents to fourth in the Premier League and 7 points clear of sixth place Bournemouth. Chelsea and Manchester City meet at Wembley this afternoon in the FA Cup final. City have already won this season's EFL Cup and have faint hopes of completing the treble. Glasgow secured top spot in the URC with a narrow 26-22 win at Ulster. Connacht beat Edinburgh by 26-5 and are into the quarterfinals. Today, Munster must beat the Lions to advance to the quarterfinals. A win for Leinster over Ospreys will give them home venue for the quarters. In golf, Rory McIlroy is 5 shots off the halfway lead in the PGA Championship after a bogey-free second round of 67. Padraig Harrington and Shane Lowry also through to the weekend. Tom McGibbon didn't make the cut. Round 3 tees off from 1 o'clock today. Finally, racing today is in Navan and Wexford from 1 o'clock. KFM Sport with Joe Mallon Motors, Sounds Road, Naas, joemallonmotors.ie.
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0: Persistent rain developing for a time this afternoon, but it will be followed by a clearance to sunny spells and some scattered showers by early evening. Highest temperatures today, 11 to 14 degrees.
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Coldplay. And who did we have before Coldplay? The Bangles kicking off Saturday afternoon here on Kildare's KFM. The best music, local news, sport and more. Speaking of sport, don't forget our good friend Robbie Irwin is in from 2 o'clock this afternoon with more music, sport, seat 2 until 6. And the programme is extended because at 6 o'clock this evening in the Leinster Championship Round 4, the Kildare Senior Hurlers play Kilkenny in Nolan Park. So we've an extended sports beat with Simon, who takes over the reins at 6. And our full commentary of today's matches with Seamus Dillon and Ger McNally in association with Hanlon Concrete in Robertstown. Really looking forward to that. I was chatting to Seamus a little bit earlier on. He was on his way down. Yes, nice and early. Why not? You might as well. If you're heading down to that match in Kilkenny in Nolan Park, take it easy on the roads, won't you? Thank you. Just watch out for each other. Alrighty, musical memory time on this day in 1981. 45 years ago, for those of you doing the counting. Bette Davis Eyes, Kim Carnes started a 9-week run on the US singles chart. 9 weeks at number one. Never made it to number one on this side of the Atlantic. Only made it as far as number 10. It's a good memory though. 45 years ago.

0: sultry song for a Saturday cat's eye. Gabriella here on Kildare's KFM. It is Denise Breen. Hope we find you well this Saturday afternoon. I know the weather's not really playing games, sir. It is playing games, not playing ball, I should say, with us. But yeah, we are told some sunny spells a little bit later on today. Tomorrow's going to be yuckier as well. So yeah. Stick right by the radio. It's the place to be. We are opening up KFM's Hall of Fame today, featuring Tom Petty. And with his signature Rickenbacker guitar, so if you're a guitar player, you'll know what a Rickenbacker is. He had that Florida drawl as well through his nose, kind of a nasal sound. And he had a songwriting style that just stripped away the fluff and got straight to the truth. He was one of the most consistent hit makers on radio across several decades. And when I was doing some research putting it together, I didn't realise that Petty's interest in rock and roll music began at the age of 10 when he had the opportunity to meet Elvis Presley. It was the summer of 1961 and his uncle was working on the set of Presley's film Follow That Dream in nearby Ocala and invited Petty to watch the movie's filming. And also I came across a 2006 interview with Tom Petty where he said he knew he wants to be in a band the moment he saw the Beatles on the Ed Sullivan Show. After the break, we will tell the story of the man who never backed down in three timeless tunes.
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0: Welcome on into KFM's Hall of Fame as we tell the story of Tom Petty in three songs. And we start with a song that defines the feeling of moving forward through uncertainty. It was released in 1991 and it captures a kind of a more reflective acoustic side of Tom Petty. He wrote it together with Jeff Lynne of the Electric Light Orchestra, and he uses a simple four-chord progression that repeats for the entirety of the song. Tom Petty believed that you don't need complexity to tell the truth. He famously said that the song was inspired by a pilot he saw on TV who said the hardest part of flying wasn't the takeoff, but the landing. It's a song about resilience and the realization that coming down is the hardest thing.

This is Kildare's KFM, the best music, local news, sport and more. As you join us this Saturday afternoon, we're telling the story of Tom Petty in three of his classic songs. During the 1980s, Petty had many personal struggles. He survived legal battles with record labels, and he and his family survived a devastating house fire in his house in California in 1987. He emerged from this period with a definitive mission statement: I won't back down. The song is deceptively simple, but that's the genius of it. It's a song about standing your ground against the gates of hell. And it's kind of become a global anthem for anyone facing adversity. Interestingly, his fellow travelling Wilbury, George Harrison, plays acoustic guitar and sings backing vocals. Well,

You can't have a Hall of Fame tribute to Tom Petty without this next song. It's a cinematic love letter to the quirks and the corners of Los Angeles, from Ventura Boulevard to Rosita. And I suppose, if you've never been to California, you can hear from Free Falling that it's an experience we can all identify with, something that everyone can understand. The song is a perfect example of Petty's less is more philosophy. It's a few simple chords, a soaring chorus, and a story that feels like it has always existed.

0: Tragically, we lost the front man of the Heartbreakers in October 2017 at the age of 66. His passing due to an accidental overdose came just 1 week after he had finished his triumphant 40th anniversary tour with the band. It was a final curtain call for a man who gave everything to his music and to his fans until the end. He fought for his fans on many occasions too, once refusing to let his record label raise the price of his album by a single dollar. He believes music was a service and he provided that service with total integrity for four decades. So today, Tom Petty officially joins KFM's Hall of Fame, a true legend of the airwaves. And as always, if you have an artist who's no longer with us that you might like us to feature, please do get in touch.
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1: There's Jack and Diane doing the best they can, according to John Cougar. This is Kildare's KFM, the best music, local news, sport and more. If you are staying in this evening, I want to mention a couple of films that we're going to recommend to you. Kicking off BBC Two, 8 o'clock this evening, Darkest Hour. This is the story of Winston Churchill, starring Gary Oldman. 8 o'clock, BBC Two. Over on RT1 at 9:15, That They May Face the Rising Sun, the adaptation of John McGarhan's book. 9:15 on RT1. Really recommend that one to you. But my favourite film of the evening is on TG Cahir at 9:25, Sideways. The story of two guys who take a wine tasting trip in California. Paul Giamatti stars in that one, and you will never look at Merlot the same way again, I tell you. Sideways, TG Cahir at 9:25. Later on RTE2 at 11 o'clock, there's a film which is not about a shark. The film is called Jaws. It's on 11 o'clock on RTE2. So a couple of good films to recommend to you.

That's a good handbag favourite this Saturday afternoon here on Kildare's KFM. Sister Sledge, we are family. We've got the news, sports and weather on the way here on Kildare's KFM and the 1pm obituary notices. And in the next hour, we'll be playing bits and pieces. We've got three snippets, two songs, one famous film for you to identify. We'll also do the birthdays as well.

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7: It's 1 o'clock. Good afternoon. I'm Ellen Butler. A man has been arrested following the death of another man at a house in North Dublin. It happened in Artain last night. Jane McNamara reports.
8: Gardaí and emergency services responded to a call shortly after 12:30 last night at a house in Brookwood Heights in Artain. A man in his 30s was treated at the scene but was pronounced dead a short time later. A man in his 60s was arrested and can be held for up to 24 hours. The deceased man's body remains at the scene, which is being preserved for examination. It will be removed in due course for a post-mortem. A senior investigating officer and a Garda family liaison officer have been assigned and an incident room has been established at Clontarf Garda station.
7: Meanwhile, a man in his 30s has died following an incident on Dublin's Henry Street. Gardaí were called to the scene shortly after 5 o'clock yesterday evening after the man was detained by security personnel in relation to an alleged shoplifting incident. Another man in his 80s suffered non-life-threatening injuries as the suspect attempted to flee. Gardaí say the detained man subsequently became unresponsive at the scene and was taken by ambulance to the Mater Hospital where he later died. The Office of the State Pathologist will conduct a post-mortem exam and the scene has been forensically examined. Gardaí are appealing for witnesses or anyone with video footage from the Henry Street area between 5 and 5:30 yesterday evening to contact them. The incident has been referred to FISRU, the police ombudsman. Meanwhile, off the coast of Galway, a body has been recovered this morning. A distress call was made from a boat just before 3 o'clock. The vessel, which had three people on board, was located just off the coast of Macehead at the time. Two of the casualties made their way ashore, while the Irish Coast Guard launched a search for the third. The third person's body was recovered shortly before 8 o'clock this morning. The response involved rescue helicopters 115 from Shannon and 117 from Waterford, along with the Costello Bay and Cleggan Coast Guard units and the Aran Islands and Clifton Ornellai boats. A senior Hamas official has confirmed the death of the group's military commander. Israel says it targeted Izzaldin al-Haddad in airstrikes on Gaza yesterday. His death was announced from mosques in Gaza City earlier. The Higher Education Minister says student fees will only go down under his watch. James Lawless says he's committed to retaining cuts to the fees brought in last year. The Minister says some of his previous comments have been misinterpreted to suggest there wouldn't be fee cuts in this upcoming budget.
9: The only direction fees will go on my watch is down. The fees and the cuts that I've introduced are there to stay and I hope to build upon those in each successive budget. But I also want to focus on targeted measures where we identify cohorts within society, whether that's a student with a disability, whether it's a family with a disadvantage, socioeconomic disadvantage, whether it's a squeezed middle that perhaps have a number of children or students in college at one time in a family.
7: The prospect of a leadership challenge within the British Labour Party is looming closer. The Mayor of Manchester, Andy Burnham, has been cleared to run for selection in the Makerfield by-election. Potential rival Wes Streeting will make his first public appearance later since quitting the Cabinet. And Harvey Weinstein's lawyers are urging prosecutors in the US not to retry the case against the movie producer after it ended in a mistrial for a third time. The former Hollywood mogul has had a previous conviction overturned, and two subsequent juries have failed to reach verdicts on a 2013 rape allegation. Weinstein remains in jail for other sex crimes he was convicted of in New York and California. His defense lawyer, Mark Anfilo, says the case should now be dropped.
10: We are going to encourage the district attorney's office to not try this case again. In my view, they're lucky to have won over three jurors, and I don't think there's any scenario where they're going to do better than that.
7: And that's your news update, just approaching 4 minutes past one.
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13: Good afternoon, I'm Mark Hambidge. It's another big weekend for Kildare hurlers and women footballers. At 6pm this evening in the Leinster Championship Round 4, the Kildare senior hurlers play Kilkenny in Nolan Park. The Kildare team was announced yesterday and is available on our website and social media. Today's commentary with Seamus Dillon and Ger McNally is in association with Handling Concrete Robertson. Also today, Galway versus Dublin, Pearce Stadium 4:30. Offaly versus Wexford, Glenisk O'Connor Park, 6pm. And in Munster, Tipperary versus Clare, FBD, Temple Stadium, 7pm. The draws for this year's club football championships were met live in KFM last night. The senior, intermediate and junior groups are available on our website and social media. The Kildare ladies team to play Dublin in tomorrow's Leinster football final in Croke Park at 12 noon has been announced. In goal, Rachel Fennan, fullbacks Anya Myrna, Emma Wheeler, Lisa Shaw, halfbacks Hazel McLaughlin, Ruth Sargent, Leisha Lenehan, centre fielders Ashling Earhew and Gillian Wheeler, half forwards Laura Curran, Kira Wheeler, Molly Aspel, full forwards Aoife Radigan, Moya Doyle and Alana Prizeman. KFM will have live updates of tomorrow's final from 12 noon. A historic clash is currently underway as Celtic are drawing nil-all with Hearts in the Scottish Premiership. Hearts have a 1-point lead at the top of the table and only need a draw to take the trophy. They'd become the first side other than Celtic or Rangers to win the league in over 40 years. Aston Villa have sealed the place in next season's Champions League thanks to a 4-2 victory over Liverpool. It moves them above their opponents to fourth in the Premier League and 7 points clear of sixth place Bournemouth. Chelsea and Manchester City meet at Wembley this afternoon in the FA Cup final. City have already won this season's EFL Cup and have faint hopes of completing the treble. Glasgow secured top spot in the United Rugby Championship with a narrow 26-22 win at Ulster. Connacht beat Edinburgh by 26-5 and are into the quarterfinals. Today, Munster must beat Lions to advance to the quarterfinals as well, and a win for Leinster over Ospreys will give them home venue for the quarters. In golf, Rory McIlroy is 5 shots off the halfway lead in the PGA Championship after a bogey-free round of 67. Padraig Harrington and Shane Lowry are also through to the weekend, but Tom McGibbon didn't make the cut. Round three tees off from 1 o'clock today. Finally, racing today is in Navan and Wexford from 1 o'clock. KFM Sport with Joe Mallon Motors, Sounds Road, Naas, joemallonmotors.ie.
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13: KFM has been informed of the following deaths: Teresa Tess Coleman, Ecurra, Newbridge, and formerly of the Curra. Geraldine Jerry Toker Blake, Essex, and formerly of Newbridge. John Murphy, Ballymore, Eustace. Edward Eddie Ned O'Loughlin, Newbridge. The funeral arrangements are as follows: Teresa Tess Coleman, Ecurra, Roscommon Square, Newbridge, and formerly of the Curra. Predeceased by her husband Raymond and her parents Thomas and Mary, deeply regretted by her sons Philip and Raymond, daughters Rachel, Natasha, and Melissa, brothers Ben and David, sisters Bridie, Margaret, Elizabeth, and Geraldine, and extended family. Reposing at Glennon's Funeral Home, 32 Main Street, Newbridge, from 4pm until 6pm on Sunday with prayers at 5:30. Removal from her son Philip's home on Monday morning to arrive at the Dominican College Church, Newbridge, for Requiem Mass at 11am. Burial afterwards in Middletown Cemetery. Funeral Mass be live streamed on dominicansnewbridge.ie. Family flowers only, please. Donations, if desired, to the Irish Cancer Society. Geraldine Jerry Toker Blake Essex, informed me of Newbridge, predeceased by her father Tommy, deeply regretted by her mother Geraldine, sisters Yvonne and Dervilia, and extended family. Funeral arrangements later. John Murphy, Brawley's, Ballymore Hustis, Kildare, predeceased by his wife Liddy and by all his brothers and sisters, deeply regretted by his daughters Mary, Dowling and Anne, and sons Paddy, Simon, Paul and Johnny, and extended family. Reposing in Clark's funeral home, Blessington, this Sunday, the 17th of May, from 4 p.m. until 7, removal from Brawlass to the Church of Immaculate Conception, Ballymore Hustis, on Monday the 18th, for Requiem Mass at 11 a.m. Burial afterward in St. Mary's Cemetery, family flowers only, donation box in the church for senior citizens, Ballymore Hustis. Edward Eddie Ned O'Loughlin, Walshtown, Newbridge, predeceased by his father Seamus and brother James, deeply regretted by his wife Anne and children Seamus, Emer, Maureen and Railteen, his mother Bridie and brothers Tom, John, Patrick, Terry and sisters Nolene, Bridget and Eileen, and extended family. Funeral arrangements later. Suvna Sagashia Kondo of obituary notices can be viewed on KFMradio.com. KFM obituary notices are broadcast daily following the 8 a.m, 10 a.m, 1 p.m. and 5 p.m. news.
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15: Persistent rain this afternoon, but will be followed by clearance to sunny spells and scattered showers by early evening, and highest temperatures we can expect today, 11 to 14 degrees.
11: 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Kildare.

0: It's definitely up there in my list of greatest comeback singles of all time. Duran Duran, Ordinary World, here on Kildare's KFM. The best music, local news, sport and more, 7 days a week. We kicked off this hour with the Eurythmics and the classic 80s tune, Sweet Dreams. Are made of this. Don't forget, coming up in a few moments, we're going to be testing your film and musical knowledge because we're going to be playing bits and pieces. This week we have two songs and one very famous film for you to identify. And all you have to do is identify the artist, the song titles, the film bits, you know what it is. You know how this works. Surprisingly, the continuation of the crossover between country music and the mainstream charts continues. This is a great song, which is currently number 15 in the charts at the moment. This is a singer by the name of Ella Langley. She's an award-winning artist, even. And I really like this song, Choosing Texas.
1: Just

a name you're going to hear a lot more of, choosing Texas. She's currently number one in the US country charts, and she's holding the number two spot there as well. And she's number 15 in the pop music charts over here. That's called Choosing Texas. Really, really do like that. Alrighty, time for our bits and pieces, teasing you this Saturday lunchtime. Got three bits for you, two songs, one famous film, and of course, we top and tail it all with our world famous No Expense Spared jingle. Have a listen, see can you identify the bits.

Alrighty. Easy? Too easy? Too hard? If you think you know what our bits and pieces are today, 0833 97 97 97, 0833 97 97 97. Just for fun, it's just teasing you this Saturday lunchtime, whatever you are up to. What? You would like to hear it again? Oh, alright. Cue the expensive jingle.

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1: 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Kildare.

Collins. I cannot believe it's true, taken from this album Hello, I Must Be Going. Anthony remembers that one. And the brass section from Earth, Wind and Fire playing on that tune as well. See? Loads of pop facts for a Saturday afternoon here on Kildare's KFM. You just thought it was the best music, local news, sport and more. No. A lot more than that. Now, to the business of our bits and pieces this Saturday afternoon. I have to say, it's the usual thing. Some people get one right, some people get two right, some people get different bits right. But only one couple have it 3 out of 3 so far. So I want to give a big shout out to Linda and Declan, who are tuned in Talla this Saturday afternoon. Well done to you guys. 3 out of 3. Fantastic stuff. For the rest of you who are still scratching your heads and maybe singing along, here comes today's bits and pieces. So listen closely now. The film...

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That is the number for your guesses this Saturday afternoon. 0833 97 97 97. Text, WhatsApp, or indeed voice notes. 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
1: Benson Boone, Beautiful Things here on Good Airs KFM. For the last time this Saturday, here's today's bits and pieces. 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

0: 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Come on, you must have it at this stage. You have to beat Linda and Declan. They can't take centre spot on the podium. Lots of you out there have it right. We'll give you the answer after an update on today's Kildare Diary. Here's Ben.
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3: 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A celebration of nature. Nace Library from Saturday 16th to Friday 22nd of May. 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Jack and Jill Children's Foundation is holding an incognito secret art sale in which the artist remains top secret until after the deal is done, taking place on Wednesday, May 20th. 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

0: Elvis Presley, JXL here on Kildare's KFM. The best music, local news, sport and the best at doing your head in on a Saturday afternoon with our bits and pieces. So many people got 2 out of 3, but only our friends Linda and Declan in Talla got all 3 out of 3. So well done to you guys. The answers we're looking for was, the titles were Nashville Express by the Divine Comedy. You heard the voice of Charlton Heston with a clip from Planet of the Apes. Yes, that was the film that caught so many people out. Planet of the Apes, the original one. Take Your Hands Off Me, You Dirty Apes. Remember that one? Yeah. And the final song, the third song was, the third clip was Sir Duke by Stevie Wonder. So well done to everyone who's shouting at the radio right now that they got it right. We'll do another one for you next Saturday around about the same time. After the break, one of the famous Jacksons celebrates her, well, celebrates a roundy birthday today. Tell you more about that in a moment.
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3: 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Denise Breen.

There she is with Luther Vandross. That's Janet Jackson. The best things in life are free. Janet has a big roundy birthday today. She is 60. And if you've seen the new Michael Jackson film, which is in cinemas at the moment, it still is there. It's obviously clearly a story from an alternative universe because there's no sign of Janet at all in the film. She just doesn't feature. There you go. Not even mentioned when they line up all the kids. There's no Janet. Obviously, big falling out there. Got a nice text in that says, "Hi Denise, can you please pass on best wishes to the two under 15 Sarsfield ladies football teams? They are competing in two league finals later today in Hawkfield, one against Kilcock, the other against Maynooth." And it comes in from all the coaches, parents and all of your friends in Sarsfield. So delighted to do that for you. And the best of luck to all those teams at Sarsfield and Kilcock and Maynooth, all playing in those matches in Hawkfield this afternoon. The very best of luck to all of you. You mentioned Janet Jackson and her birthday today. It's also Megan Fox's birthday today. She's a roundy one. She's 40 today, the actress. Our own Pierce Brosnan, 73 today. David Boreanaz is 57 today. He starred in Buffy, he was in Bones, and you're going to see him later on this year, early next year, in the new Rockford Files. Yes, they are reviving the Rockford Files, and David Boreanaz stars as Jim Rockford, and he's 57 today. Another actress, Deborah Winger, celebrates her birthday. She has a roundy one, 70. You'll know her from Terms of Endearment and An Officer and a Gentleman. And another Irish birthday today. She is 71 today. Hazel O'Connor.

You just have to let it go to the end, don't you? That saxophone solo played by Wesley McGugan. Here's a name for you, Wesley McGugan, of course. Hazel O'Connor singing Will You, celebrating her birthday today. She is 71 and she splits her time these days between County Wicklow and London, where she has homes, and we wish her a birthday. And if it is your birthday today, have a lovely, lovely day from all of us here at Kildare's KFM.

0: is what it's called. American Girls, Harry Styles here on Kildare's KFM. Our good friend Frank in Newbridge has been in touch. He asked me to say hi to his granddaughter as Kate Nolan and her Moorfield teammates are taking on Kill at 4:15 in Hawkfield this afternoon. So Kate Nolan, good afternoon to you and best of luck to you and your teammates this afternoon. Thanks Frank for that. That is my lot for today. Robbie Irwin's on the way with sport until 6 and then Simon's in with an extended sports beat. Have a lovely weekend.
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14: It's 2:00. Good afternoon, I'm Ellen Butler. A man has been arrested following the death of another man at a house in North Dublin. It happened in Artane last night. Jane McNamara reports.
15: Gardaí and emergency services responded to a call shortly after 12:30 last night at a house in Brookwood Heights in Artane. A man in his 30s was treated at the scene but was pronounced dead a short time later. A man in his 60s was arrested and can be held for up to 24 hours. The deceased man's body remains at the scene, which is being preserved for examination. It will be removed in due course for a post-mortem. A senior investigating officer and a Garda family liaison officer have been assigned and an incident room has been established at Clontarf Garda station.
14: Gardaí are investigating the circumstances surrounding the death of a man in his 30s following an alleged shoplifting incident in Dublin City. He was detained by security personnel at a shop on Henry Street shortly after 5:00 yesterday evening and Gardaí were called to the scene. However, he became unresponsive at the scene and was taken to the Mater Hospital where he later died. Gardaí say the results of a post-mortem exam will determine the course of their investigation. Fisru, the police ombudsman, has been notified. Elsewhere, a man's body has been recovered off the coast of Galway. A distress call was made from a boat just before 3:00 this morning. The vessel, which had three men on board, was located just off the coast of Macehead at the time. Two of the casualties made their way ashore, while the Irish Coast Guard launched a search operation for the third. The body of the third person, a 30-year-old man, was recovered along the shoreline shortly before 8:00 this morning. Israel is carrying out fresh strikes in Lebanon hours after the US announced a 45-day extension to the ceasefire between Israel and Lebanon. At least six people have been killed and dozens more have been injured in airstrikes on the south of the country, which the Israeli military says is a stronghold of Hezbollah. Micheál Martin says he doesn't believe there is a Wes Streeting in his party waiting to start a leadership heave. Fianna Fáil is meeting for the final day of its Ardesh in Dublin as it marks 100 years since the foundation of the party. With ministers privately conceding Fianna Fáil won't feature in serious contention in next week's by-elections, some questions have been asked again about Micheál Martin's future. But the Taoiseach says he doesn't believe there is a scenario similar to the British Labour Party's playing out.
16: I don't think we have a... I want to be careful what I say. No, I mean, first of all, just in a serious vein, you know, I mentioned earlier, like in Dublin Central, we've had challenges for quite some time now. We haven't won a seat there since 2007. And one of the challenges has been, if you look at the last general election, it was the second lowest vote in the country, notwithstanding that we did well in the general election overall.
14: Meanwhile, protesters have gathered outside the Ardèche to call for the government to enact the Occupied Territories Bill. They're accusing the Taoiseach and his party of complacency in Israel's attack on Gaza. Chair of the Irish anti-war movement, Sarah O'Rourke, says the party has a short memory.
17: I would say to the members of Fianna Fáil, I mean, remember your roots. That you know, the state of Ireland came out of a fight against imperialism, a fight against oppression. Fianna Fáil was part of that. Why have they forgotten their own history?
14: And finally for now, Organ Donor Awareness Week starts today with people being urged to share their wishes with loved ones. The annual campaign, organised by the Irish Kidney Association, is highlighting the positive impact of organ donation, with one donor potentially saving up to 8 lives. Project manager with the association, Colin Witt, says it's easy to pick up a donor card.
18: We'll have some people out in the public. 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But the most important thing is make sure you have a family conversation, let your family know your wishes, because in the event of you being a possible organ donor, they're going to be the ones to make the final decision as to whether it goes ahead or not.
14: And that's your news update about 4 minutes past 2.
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21: Big thanks to Denise. Good afternoon, everybody. Welcome along into Sportsbeat. This is Robbie Earn with you till 6. And then we will continue with the game later on. More about that anon. But for the moment, the weather for the afternoon for the province. Rain clearing this afternoon to sunny spells, with scattered showers developing later. Some of the showers Some of the showers could be on the heavy side, highs of 12 or 13 degrees with light southwest winds becoming westerly with the clearance of that rain.
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20: With Hanlon Concrete Robertstown, a Kildare family-owned company for commercial, professional and domestic. 045 860 149 or hanlonconcrete.ie.
21: Well, it's been a fantastic battle all season in the Scottish Premiership, but there's 19 minutes left. Will it be Celtic? Will it be Hearts to claim the title of the Scottish Premiership champions for this season? As it stands, Celtic 1, Hearts 1. Hearts will be champions if that scoreline stays the same. But 19 minutes, a long way to go, I can tell you. Good afternoon. Welcome along to Sports Beat.

Once a go-go, they say always a go-go, and she was a member of the Go-Go's, the music of Belinda Carlisle there, and that is Leave a Light On. Hope I find you well. It's Robbie Irwin in with you till six today, but then we will be continuing because round four of the Leinster Senior Hurling Championship is underway, and Kildare away to Kilkenny in Nolan Park, and that match we will have full commentary, and Seamus Dillon is there with Jerry McNally, and that is all in association with Hanlon Concrete Robertstown. Full commentary on the meeting of Kilkenny and Kildare this afternoon, throwing in at 6 o'clock. We'll have it for you here on Sportsbeat on KFM. Still 1-1, 76 minutes gone. 1-1 Celtic and Hearts. It literally is coming down to the last, 14 minutes this season's championship. We'll keep you posted on that. It is the FA Cup final day as well, kicking off at 3 o'clock at Wembley. Manchester City taking on Chelsea, and City the absolute favourites to take the cup final victory this afternoon. That's on. We'll keep you up to date, posted on that as we go through the afternoon. And golf in the golf. Shane Lowry is out on the course in the third round of his PGA Championship. He snuck in, as they say, and he's now five over par. He's playing the fourth hole. Paddy Carrington has just started his round, and a little later on, in and around 4 o'clock, Rory McIlroy will tee off there as well. Rory, of course, had a great round yesterday. He's put himself back into contention. The leaders on four under, Alex Smalley and Maverick McNeely, they are on four under par. A group of about six or seven on three under par. Rory McIlroy is plus one. Nothing. He will get that back. He tees off at 4 o'clock, and as they say, Paddy Carrington, he's picked up a birdie on his first hole. He's now at two over after one. He's going well. And Shane Lowry is five over after three.

certainly will be indeed. That is Dean Lewis and Be All Right. Hope you are well this afternoon. Lots of great music between now and 6 o'clock. And don't forget the match a little bit later on. Kildare senior hurlers in action against Kilkenny at Nolan Park. Throwing in at 6 o'clock. We have full commentary for you here on KFM. You can feel the tension, I can tell you, at Celtic Park. There's 85 minutes gone. It's still 1-1 and Hearts holding on for a hero, as they say. They're on the attack, and a draw is good enough for them. A draw is good enough for Hearts, and it'll be the first time they've won the Scottish League for 66 years. Incredible. And of course, that will end the stranglehold of Rangers and Celtic, the two Glasgow clubs who've been dominant. Of course, they've been dominant over the last 40 years or so. Four decades of either of those two, winning the Scottish League, the Premiership anyway, into the 86th minute now. Corner to Hearts, and it is 1-1. Can they hold out for another 5 or 6 minutes and claim that crown, the first for 66 years? They're on the attack, but they don't score. All right then, it is sports. We'll bring you up to date with the racing, etc., throughout the course of the afternoon as we build up to the meeting, round four meeting of Kildare and Kilkenny in the Leinster Hurling Senior Hurling Championship from Nolan Park this afternoon at 6.

0: The great Niall Horan there, and that is Dinner Party. Absolute drama, absolute down to the wire, literally. Celtic have scored, and there was the flag raised for offside. It went to VAR, and an agonising almost a minute wait, and VAR have decided that it was onside. It is a goal. With a minute or so in normal time left, Celtic now lead by 2-1. Hearts have to score to win.
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Well, I'll tell you something. It is absolute frantic stuff at Celtic Park, because there are 8 added minutes in the match. Celtic leading by 2-1 against Hearts. The title up for grabs in the next couple of moments. Celtic leading, and as it stands, are the champions. 8 added minutes, and they have played 5 of those added minutes. So it's all hands on deck. Everything frantic stuff indeed, as Hearts press for an equaliser, and an equaliser will give them the title. Incredible, really, isn't it? Amazing how sport throws up these things time and time again. Anyway, Celtic leading by 2-1. It is KFM. It is Sportsbeat.

0: good question indeed. Where is my husband? The music of Ray, Celtic. Hearts had a free in. Keeper went up. Everybody up. As I said, all hands on deck. All hands to the pump. And the free came in and Celtic broke away. No keeper in at the Hearts goal. And three of the Celtic players broke free and they got a third. Now, I'm not quite sure if this match is actually over yet because the pitch was invaded then. Celtic Park was invaded. Celtic are leading 3-1 as it stands. They are the champions. But there's a lot of confusion. The pitch still has been invaded and lots of people on the pitch. Has the match finished? I don't know. And we'll check it out now very, very shortly indeed for you. But there's a lot of confusion as to whether... It's 3-1 anyway. That's an absolute given. Now, what happens next, I would suggest, remains to be seen. But the players have been whistled off the pitch and we'll report back, as they say. But I don't think that match is finished.
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0: I'd say they've been taken off for safety purposes, obviously, indeed, of course. But anyway, as it stands, 73, Hearts 1, full-time yet to be decided. And we will continue with the music. One of the greats, Aslan, of course, and this is Crazy World. Happy.

Azlan, of course, there, and that is Crazy World on Sports Feed. It is a crazy sports world sometimes, isn't it? It really is. Anyway, the match has ended. The referee has called it, and Celtic are the champions, defeating Hearts today by 3-1. And it was kind of a dark season for Celtic. It wasn't midway through. They were going really nowhere, and then Martin O'Neill came in, and he has weaved his magic, and he has waved his magic wand as well, and Celtic are the champions. Tough luck on Hearts. A great season for them, leading for most of the season, but just falling short at the very, very, very last hurdle indeed. All right then, racing at home today is at Navan and Wexford. Let's check out the early results. The first one from Navan, the 12 minutes past one, has gone to number one, Barrow Boy, 5-4 favourite. Second, number 11, the Scallionator at 22-1. And third, number five, High Corbett Court, coming in at a price of 11-2. The 147 has gone to number six, Baggett Street, at 33-1. Second was number 10, I'm Not Leaving You, at 13-2. And third, number seven, Happy Henry, the 7-2 favourite. In the sunny southeast today, may well be sunny down there. Let's see. But the first race was the half past one at Wexford, and it's gone to number 12, Dramana Mist, at 17-2. Second, number five, Lady Fromentro, at 11-2. And third, number 10, Xing Shang Lily, at a price of 5-1. And second race there was the 2:05. It's gone to number 12, Morel River, at 7-1. Second, number 11, Simple Things, the 7-2 joint favourite. And third, number one, Born Bright, at a price of 28-1.

0: Yeah, great 90s band, great 90s song indeed. Backstreet Boys there, and As Long As You Love Me. Now let's check out in on the golf. Third round of the PGA, and Rory McIlroy tees off at 4 o'clock our time. He's one over and pulled himself back into contention last night with a great round indeed. Paul Carrington started his third round very well this afternoon. He got a birdie on the first, and he's played two, and he parred the second, so he's on his third hole at the moment. And Patrick Harrington is two over after two. Shane Lowry had an early bogey, but he's just birdied the sixth hole, and he's now at four over, a level par for the day. He's played six, and he is at four over. Nobody making any early inroads into the top of the leaderboard. Alex Smalley and Maverick McNealy, both of those have yet to tee off for their third round. The leaders teeing off later. They're four under par. And then a group of one, two, three, four, five, six players on three under par, all to tee off a little bit later on. As I say, Rory McIlroy coming up at 4 o'clock this afternoon. We'll keep you posted on Rory's progress in Pennsylvania.
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0: What a great song, what a great singer too, from Eden Vale in South Africa. That is Tyla, and a class, absolute gorgeous song called Water. I played up especially today for a very young man. He's a granduncle, but he's a great uncle as well. John Daly, it says, happy birthday to you, John, today. John is in Newbridge in County Kildare, of course. And best wishes and a very happy birthday to you from Chloe and Lucas and all the family. Happy birthday to you, John, this afternoon. All right, then it is Sports Beat reminder once again coming up at 6. It's Kildare senior hurlers in action against Kilkenny in round 4 of the Leinster Championship. We have full commentary this afternoon for you here on KFM from 6 o'clock today.
1: No.

0: great Michael McDonald, and that is Sweet Freedom. Now, the latest in from Wexford is the 240. It has gone to number 3, Mogillamar, 22-1 for Gary Noonan and the Shark Hanlon. Second number 5, Dacia Crystal at 11-2, and third number 1, Deed Pole at 9-1. It is Sports Beat Celtic at the Scottish Premiership Champions for this season. They defeated Hearts by 3-1, right down to the wire at the end of the season in the Scottish Premiership this afternoon. And coming up shortly, it's the FA Cup final, City and Chelsea.
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7: It's 3 o'clock. Good afternoon. I'm Ellen Butler. An investigation has been launched following the death of a man in his 30s at a house in North Dublin. Another man was arrested at the scene in Artane. Ella Anderson is there.
8: The home in Brookwood Heights remains sealed off amid an investigation into the death of a man in his 30s. Emergency services were called to the house shortly after 12:30, where the man was treated at the scene before being pronounced dead a short time later. A man in his 60s was arrested at the property and is being detained at a Garda station in North Dublin. A post-mortem examination is due to take place, with Gardaí saying the results will determine the direction of the investigation. Ella Anderson, Artane, Dublin.
7: Elsewhere in Dublin, Gardaí are investigating the circumstances surrounding the death of a man in his 30s following an alleged shoplifting incident in the city centre. He was detained by security personnel at a shop on Henry Street shortly after 5 o'clock yesterday evening, and Gardaí were called to the scene. However, he became unresponsive and was taken to the Mater Hospital, where he later died. Gardaí say the results of a post-mortem exam will determine the course of their investigation, and FISRU, the police ombudsman, has been notified. A man's body has been recovered off the coast of Galway. A distress call was made from a boat just before 3 o'clock this morning. The vessel, which had 3 men on board, was located just off the coast of Macehead at the time. Two of the casualties made their way ashore, while the Irish Coast Guard launched a search for the third. The body of the third person, a 30-year-old man, was recovered along the shoreline shortly before 8 o'clock this morning. Micheál Martin says he doesn't believe there is a Wes Streeting in his party waiting to start a leadership heave. Fianna Fáil is meeting for the final day of its Ardesh in Dublin as it marks 100 years since the foundation of the party, with ministers privately conceding Fianna Fáil won't feature in serious contention in next week's by-elections. Some questions have been asked again about Micheál Martin's future, but the Taoiseach doesn't believe there is a scenario similar to the British Labour Party's playing out here.
9: I don't think we have I want to be careful what I say. I mean, first of all, just in a serious vein, you know, I mentioned earlier, like in Dublin Central, we've had challenges for quite some time now. We haven't won a seat there since 2007. And one of the challenges has been, if you look at the last general election, it was the second lowest vote in the country, notwithstanding that we did well in the general election overall.
7: The annual Garda Memorial Day has been taking place in Dublin Castle. 90 members of the force have been killed in the line of duty since its formation in 1922. Minister for Justice Jim O'Callaghan was among those in attendance at Dublin Gardens. Addressing the crowd, Garda Commissioner Justin Kelly said those who died made the ultimate sacrifice.
10: Today, there are 90 colleagues who have made the ultimate sacrifice in the service to the people of Ireland. Their names are inscribed around us in the Memorial Garden. Today we remember each and every one of them. This is why these gardens hold a special place in our hearts and why today is one of the most significant days for An Garda Síochána.
7: Finally for now, the Eurovision final takes place later, with five countries, including Ireland, boycotting this year's event over Israel's participation. Spain, the Netherlands, Slovenia and Iceland also didn't enter a song this year and won't be broadcasting tonight's show in protest against the ongoing conflict in Gaza. Israel's act, 28-year-old Noam Batan, will be the third to take to the stage in Vienna tonight. Postdoctoral researcher at UCD, Claire Moriarty, thinks Israel's investment in the competition in recent years amounts to pinkwashing.
11: At least in its recent instantiation, the Eurovision is very associated with LGBTQ plus values and queer joy. So a lot of people think that one of the reasons that the Israeli leadership have put so much energy and effort into Eurovision is that it is a kind of soft power tool with which you can, you know, rehabilitate the reputation of a country that's faced a lot of scrutiny.
7: Well, that's your news update at 4 minutes past three.
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12: With Hanlon Concrete Robertstown, a Kildare family-owned company for commercial, professional and domestic. 045-860-149 or hanlonconcrete.ie.
0: Right, then, let's check the weather for the province. Rain clearing this afternoon to sunny spells with scattered showers developing later. Some of the showers could be on the heavy side. Highs of 12 to 13 degrees with light southwest winds becoming westerly with the clearance of that rain.
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12: With Hanlon Concrete Robertstown, a Kildare family-owned company for commercial, professional and domestic. 045-860-149 or hanlonconcrete.ie.

Classic stuff indeed. The music of Journey, and that is Don't Stop Believing. What is it? 7 minutes gone at Wembley in the FA Cup final. Chelsea 0, Manchester City 0. It's the latest score there. Nip and tuck, I suppose. Yeah, both have had a couple of shots, but no goals so far. A little earlier on, if you missed it, Celtic defeated Hearts by 3-1. I can see the headlines tomorrow. And with that victory, by the way, Celtic won the Scottish Premiership for this season. That is the 56th time that they have won the title in Scotland. One ahead of Rangers now. They have 55. And the wait, the long wait for Hearts continues. They haven't won the Scottish League title for 66 years. Can you see the headlines? Of course, they're so obvious. Celtic break Hearts. Yeah, and so on and so forth. Anyway, yeah, Celtic won that. Now, in the golf, just to bring you up to date, how are we doing there in terms of the Irish players out on the course at the moment? Shane Lowry has dropped a shot. He's back to 5 over. He did get a birdie. He dropped a shot at the first but got one back, so he's now still at 5 over after 8. Patrick Harrington picked up a birdie on the first. He's had a couple of chances to get birdies since, but he's played 5 and he's 1 under for the day. 2 over all told. And Rory McIlroy starts at 4 o'clock. He starts on 1 over par. The leaders, Alex Smalley and Maverick McNeely, both of those are on 4 under par. So that's going to be a nice bit of viewing this evening. The golf, the third round of the second major of the year. So I just don't know what it is about this PGA. Is it the wrong time? Is it too soon after the Masters? Should it be at a different time in the calendar? I don't know. I just can't get my head around it. I didn't even have a bet on it this time. Your station.

Yeah, Billie Eilish there and Birds of a Feather. It is Sports Beat. It is KFM. Don't forget a little bit later on, keep reminding you just in case, because lots of people are getting on to us. Are you having the live commentary? Okay, yes, we are. We have live commentary of Kildare and their visit to Nolan Park this afternoon in the Leinster Championship. The senior hurlers in action against Kilkenny. Throw in, by the way, is at 6 o'clock. We will be there in loads of time for the match a little bit later on, but full commentary today with Seamus Dillon and Ger McNally. That's in association with Hanlon Concrete in Robertstown. Right then, let us check and see what's happening at Navan and indeed at Wexford in the racing this afternoon. Did we give you the 220 from Navan? No, we didn't. It's gone to number 4, Matriarchal at 14-1. Great stuff. Second number 3, Cleo de la Linda at 8-1. Now let's head to Wexford and get the latest in from Wexford this afternoon. And the 240 has gone to, we gave you that one, Mogilamar at 22-1. The big race in England today. Lots of racing in England, but the big race is the Luckinge Stakes at Newbury. It's gone to number 7, Notable Speech. The 2-1 favourite, second number 6, More Thunder at 9-1. And third number 10, Zeus Olympios at a price of 4-1. All right, then it is Sports Beat. It is KFM. Celtic won the Scottish Premiership earlier on, defeating Hearts today by 3-1. But great season, super season. I must say I'm a little bit sorry for Hearts. I feel sorry for them because they did lead for a long, long time in the season. Anyway, they still have yet to break the duck of the last 40 or so years of Celtic and Rangers. 15 minutes gone. The cup final at Wembley still scoreless. Chelsea 0, Man City 0.

0: They're still doing the old oldie circuit in the States and across America and Canada. The band are Air Supply, and that is All Out of Love. We're going to play that one especially today for a special hello to Mary Glazier in Tralee. Hello, Mary. And also a big hello to Breda Hayes in Brough, from Anthony Pickford in Limerick. He's looking forward to the Mallow Garden Festival next week. Now, there you go. And that's always held in the racecourse there in Mallow. And if you're ever travelling around that direction in the summer, coming up to that garden festival, whoever organises it is a fantastic kind of marketing person, because there are signs everywhere, absolutely everywhere, for the garden festival. And it takes place, we're told, next week in Mallow on the racecourse there as well. So, all right then, if you'd like to get in touch on this Saturday afternoon, love to hear from you. It's 0833 97 97 97. That is the text or WhatsApp number, 0833 97 97 97. Oh, here's John Dunne.
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0: 25 minutes gone in the FA Cup final at Wembley. Still scoreless. It's Chelsea 0, Man City 0. No breakthrough as yet.

We certainly will indeed. That is George Ezra and Green Green Grass. Not of home, just the green, green grass. It's going brilliantly, speaking of grass and green stuff, for Padraig Harrington this afternoon in the third round of the PGA Championship, which he won. One of his three majors he's playing, and he's going really well this afternoon. He's now gone to level par for the tournament after seven holes today of his third round. He's birdied the sixth, and he's birdied the seventh, and he birdied his first hole as well. So he's level par now for the tournament after seven holes. Shane Lowry has had a birdie on the ninth, and that brings him back to level par for the day, four over overall indeed. So he's pulled that shot, but he's not making any progress. He's four over where he started earlier on today. But Harrington going really well, level par for the tournament after seven. Rory McIlroy is one over starting, and he will be teeing it up in about a half an hour's time for his third round. Fabulous stuff indeed. Good man, Padraig.

Very powerful voice, hasn't she? From London, that is Sienna Spiro and Die on This Hill. I must say I love that song indeed. Gorgeous, gorgeous. A lady who started out making videos on TikTok and it took off from there. The record companies came looking for her and that was a big breakthrough indeed. Die on This Hill from Sienna Spiro. All right then, it is Sports Beat. What's the story? It is 33 minutes gone of the Cup Final and it's still scoreless indeed. Manchester City 0, Chelsea 0. Now, the racing here at home today, first of all, let's go to Navan, and the 2.55 has gone to number 5, Namalid, the 15-8 favourite, second, 13, Jerling, 7-2, and third, number 11, Grand Cuvée, at a price of 5-1. Let's go to Wexford now and get the latest from there, and the latest one we have to give to you from Wexford is the 3.15. It's gone to number 2, Gamagin, the 92 favourite, second, number 4, Bossinget, at 11-1, and third number 12, Kulo, at a price of 5-1. That's you up to date, as they say. And what is it? Just checking here now. Free in for Chelsea, free out for Chelsea, rather. And 34 minutes gone, and it is still scoreless at Wembley.

0: What a band, what a great singer and band. Lovely stuff indeed. That is Kingfisher and Diamonds and Roses. Shane Lowry's had a birdie on the 10th. He's now at 1 under for the day, 3 over all told. But, nice to see that he's 1 under for the day so far. And Padraig Harrington has had a par on the 8th hole and he's level for the tournament. He's gone really good. Really putter, absolutely flat out today. That putter is absolutely brilliant indeed. But just keep an eye out now as well for Justin Rose, because Justin Rose has had 4 birdies in a row and he's now 1 under overall through 6 holes of his 3rd round indeed. So that's a nice little run for Justin, for Rosie. You know, they love him. They love him in the States. I think he's great as well. Anyway, Justin Rose is 1 under overall for the tournament indeed. And coming up now shortly, don't forget, it is Rory McIlroy teeing off at around 4 o'clock.
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Blinding Lights, the music of the weekend, the most streamed song ever. Great song, I love it. Blinding Lights now. All right then, back to the golf. Shane Lowry's having a topsy-turvy round, indeed, his third round. He's bogeyed the 11th, that puts him back to where he was starting out. He's at 4 over par. And Padraig Harrington is level par for the tournament, having played 8 holes. Rory McIlroy coming up very shortly, indeed. We'll keep an eye on him. And big moves being made by Michael Kim. What has he gone to now? He's now 6. He's birdied 6 of his first 7 holes, indeed. So that's a great start for him this afternoon. And he's now gone 2. Let's just check it at the moment. He is now at 2 under after 8. Had a fantastic start indeed. He's had birdied 6 of his first 7 holes today. Pretty good going. Also going well today is Chris Kirk. He's gone to 2 under, as is Michael Kim. They're in their rounds. And Alex Smalley, Maverick McNeely, they will tee off at 4 under shortly. They're the leaders at the PGA.

0: Yes, class with a capital K, even a capital C. The music of the Cranberries there, of course, and that is Linger.
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2: 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So, you know, 58,000 people were living in Kildare at this time. So it just opens up an awful lot of information about the structure of the county and who was living here and their religious breakdown and what they were working at. And a lot of these trades that people would have had then are gone now. We don't have furriers and all this kind of thing now. So it's a chance to really get in touch with your community. And it's one source that fits into so many of the other sources that we have.
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11: It's 4 o'clock. Good afternoon, I'm Ellen Butler. An investigation has been launched following the death of a man in his 30s at a house in North Dublin. Another man has been arrested at the scene in Artain. Ella Anderson is there.
12: The home in Brookwood Heights remains sealed off amid an investigation into the death of a man in his 30s. Emergency services were called to the house shortly after 12:30, where the man was treated at the scene before being pronounced dead a short time later. A man in his 60s was arrested at the property and is being detained at a Garda station in North Dublin. A post-mortem examination is due to take place, with Gardaí saying the results will determine the direction of the investigation. Ella Anderson, Artain, Dublin.
11: Meanwhile, Gardaí are investigating the circumstances surrounding the death of a man in his 30s following an alleged shoplifting incident in Dublin City. He was detained by security personnel at a shop on Henry Street shortly after 5 o'clock yesterday evening, and Gardaí were called to the scene. However, he became unresponsive and was taken to the Mater Hospital, where he later died. Gardaí say the results of a post-mortem exam will determine the course of their investigation, and FISRU, the police ombudsman, has been notified. Elsewhere, a 30-year-old man's body has been found after he got into difficulty off the coast of Galway. The Irish Coast Guard launched a search operation after receiving a distress call from a boat north of St. Macdara's Island just before 3 a.m. Three men were on board the vessel, two of whom managed to make it ashore. The third man's body was recovered along the shoreline at 8 a.m. His body has been taken to the mortuary at University Hospital Galway, where a post-mortem exam will take place. Further cuts to student fees are on the cards in the budget, according to the Higher Education Minister. James Lawless says fees will only reduce while he's minister, despite a potential squeeze on the public finances. Speaking at the Fianna Fáil Ardéis in Dublin, he said people have misinterpreted some of his previous comments to mean there won't be fee cuts for third level this year.
13: So I'm looking at targeted measures, identifying particular cohorts that are under pressure, giving those cohorts additional support that they need, but along with an intention to continue to reduce the base fee, but to do that in a targeted, measured and sustainable fashion.
11: Pro-Palestine demonstrators have taken to the streets of Dublin to mark Nakba Day. The Nakba refers to the mass displacement of two-thirds of Palestinians from their homes in 1948. Multiple NGOs, trade unions and campaign groups are involved in today's national rally and are accusing the government here of complicity in Israeli war crimes. Jim Roach from the Irish anti-war movement was among those who also protested outside the Fianna Fáil Ardéis earlier.
14: Fianna Fáil and Fine Gael, but Fianna Fáil today in particular, are supporting Israel, constantly supporting Israel, and they're in contravention of the Genocide Convention, and they should, we're calling for them, you can hear the chants, we're calling for them to get off the fence and sanction Israel now.
11: A man has been arrested in Belfast after a suspected drink-spiking incident. Police were called to the High Street area at around 11:15 last night. A 20-year-old man remains in custody this afternoon. And finally for now, the cost of everyday basics has spiralled over the last few years, according to new research. Analysis of CSO inflation figures by the Irish Independent reveals the scale of the price shock of some staple goods. Popular items like butter have increased by 42%, while diced beef pieces have risen by 48%. Personal finance editor for the Irish Independent, Charlie Weston, says the cost of particular goods has risen by multiples of the rate of inflation.
15: Over the last 5 years, prices in general increased by 25%. But if you look at a couple of individual items that are typically bought by a household, some of the increases have been multiples of that 25%. For example, if you take lamb, a leg of lamb per kilogram, it's up about 52% in the last 5 years.
11: And that's your news update at 4:04.
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0: Right, let's check out the weather for Leinster for this evening. Any showers will die out early tonight and it will become mainly dry with some clear spells. Lowest temperatures of 2 to 6 degrees with light to moderate westerly winds.
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0: Well, Rory McIlroy's just teed off. A good drive down the first. He's playing alongside Brooks Koepka. That's going to be some battle all the way around. And they are just on the first. Just teed off there. And it's Chelsea nil, half-time Chelsea nil, Manchester City nil in the FA Cup final. It is Sports Beat.

Well, we were mentioning a little while back that it's been a real topsy-turvy day for Shane Lowry. Well, that topsy-turviness continues because he's had a bogey on the 12th. He's now back to 5 over. He had got it back to 3 over, but back to 5 over through 12. Padraig Harrington is going very well this afternoon. Level par for the tournament. He's playing the 10th at the moment. Shane Lowry, as I mentioned, 5 over after 12. And Rory McIlroy has just teed off, and he's had a lovely drive down the first, as they say, a birdieable hole. So fingers crossed you might be able to follow that up. But he's underway and he's playing alongside Brooks Koepka. 51 minutes gone in the cup final at Wembley, and it's still scored. It's hard to figure out, just kind of looking at it from afar, who's doing what. But certainly Chelsea giving as good as they are getting. Chelsea 0, Man City 0. And just in case you didn't hear it a little earlier on, Celtic are the Scottish Premiership champions for this season. They defeated Hearts by 3-1 this afternoon at Celtic Park, much to the joy of the home crowd. And it was a sensational season all round in Scotland. And well done to Hearts, but just falling, just coming up short at the final furlong this afternoon. Celtic champions for the 56th time.

Love it indeed. A great singer, Sam Smith there. That is Diamonds in a Sports Beat. KFM, good to have your company. Thank you very much for joining in. And the racing at home today, Navan first, and the 3:32. It's gone to number two, How'd You Do It? Trained by Gerald Lyons at 3-1. Second was number one, Eclairage, 8-1. Or is that Eclairage? Eclairage, 8-1. And third, number 11, Nouvelle Espoir, coming in at a price of 13-2. Now let's go to Wexford for the latest in the Wexford. What's the latest one in there? Did we give you the 5 to 3:15? It's gone. We did. We gave you that one. So let us now go to the 3:50. It's gone to number 11 for the O'Dwyer's Charlie Jockey and Connor Trainer. Number 11, Teenage Kiss at 5-1. Second, number 5, Watching the Clock at 13-2. And third, number 1, Jack Moon, the 9-2 favourite there. All right, then. Could he? No. Could he possibly? Rory McIlroy has birdied the first. Oh, ho, ho. Now, let's not get carried away. He says still a bit to do, but he's birdied the first. And that puts him back to what? Is that level par for the tournament? Anyway, good start for Roar. Come on, Rory McIlroy. This is crowded.

0: very happy song. Love it indeed. The Museum Crowded House, and that is Weather With You. Everywhere you go, make sure you take the weather, be it good, be it sunshine, be it... We had hailstones yesterday where we are. Incredible indeed, hailstones. And they lasted, they were just there on the ground for a couple of hours. They just didn't budge. It was so cold and so... It was just mad at this time of the year. Mad, mad, mad, Ted. Rory McIlroy has birdied his first hole of his third round. He's playing alongside Brooks Koepka this afternoon, and that puts him at level par for the tournament. Patrick Harrington is still level par for the tournament as well. He's played nine, he's on the 10th, and no huge impacts just at the moment. Michael Kim, who made a bit of a run of it with all those birdies early on in his run, has fallen back, Michael, to level par after a double bogey. So there you go, that's the latest on the golf. Chelsea nil, Manchester City nil. 1 hour gone. Are we heading to penalty shoot? I'm very early to say that, isn't it, really? Still half an hour to go, and did that match at Wembley this afternoon, the cup final. Now, don't forget, a little bit later on today, we have live full commentary of the meeting of Kildare senior hurlers against Kilkenny. That match is at 6 p.m. Throwing in at 6. We'll be there before that, though. It's on in Nolan Park in County Kilkenny, and that in association with Hand and Concrete in Robertstown. We'd have the great Seamus Dillon and the great Ger McNally at Nolan Park this afternoon. Full commentary this evening, throwing in at 6 o'clock here on KFM. We have all those hurling matches, the Kildare hurlers, the Kildare footballers, all here.
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0: It's Sports Beat here on KFM, and it is FAE Cup final day at Wembley. 65 minutes gone there. Chelsea nil, Manchester City nil. That is the latest from there. Now, Rory McIlroy has birdied the first in his third round at the PGA Championship in Pennsylvania, and he's just lining up. I suppose it's about seven footer on the second hole for another birdie, and it has just sailed by. Ah, dear.

0: I'm Wicked and I'm Lazy, Express 2 with David Byrne there. Man City, literally 10 seconds ago, have taken the lead. Semenyo, what a great season he's having. Semenyo, the scorer, opening the scoring on 72 minutes for Man City in the Cup Final. A lot of dejected Chelsea fans and faces and players. Plenty of time, though, to get back into it. Chelsea 0, Manchester City 1 in the Cup Final. Literally, that goal just went in as the lads in Express 2 were just finishing their little song for us indeed. Right then, let us check in on the golf. Let's see how we're going. Justin Rose is going well. He's 5 under par for his opening 9 holes today in his third round, and he's 2 under par overall. He's into the top 10 now. Any word then on Porrig? Harrington level par for the whole tournament so far after 10 today. He's just playing. He was just putting there a moment ago. Shane Lowry has birdied the 14th. He's now at 3 over par. 3 over par for Shane Lowry after 14. And let's go to the full leaderboard and just give you an exact situation as we are at the moment. The leaders, Smalley and McNeely, on 4 under par, yet to tee off. Justin Rose, as I said, is 2 under for the tournament after 9 this afternoon in his third round. Chris Kirk has made a bit of a move up. He's on 1 under after 10. Porrig Harrington is level par. Rory McIlroy is level par. And Shane Lowry, as you just heard there, has gone to 3 over par. So it'll start to heat up for the next few hours indeed on the golf. And remember, we will be live this afternoon a little bit later on. We'll be live at Nolan Park in County Kilkenny. Kildare travelling there for round 4 of the Leinster Senior Hurling Championship indeed to take on Kilkenny. And did a great performance last week indeed. Kildare against Galway. Losing at the end 422 to 122, but putting in a superb first half performance. Aided by the wind indeed, but they did really, really well indeed. So fingers crossed, and Kilkenny not going brilliantly. No. So who knows? We'll find out a little bit later on indeed. But live commentary in association this afternoon with Hanlon Concrete in Robertstown, Ger McNally and Seamus Dillon will be there for you.
1: Across the county. From Johnstown Bridge to Derrinstown. 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

0: And in the Joe McDonagh Cup, it's finished at Carlow 5.25, London 11 points. That's 5.27, London 11. Now, the Leinster Championship is underway this afternoon in round four. Galway 3 points, Dublin a goal. That's after 14 minutes, so level pegging so far. 6 o'clock, of course, Kilkenny and Kildare. And 6 o'clock as well, it's Offaly and Wexford. They're coming up a little bit later on. Indeed, Man City still leading by a goal to nil in the FA Cup final at Wembley. Let's have a little peep, a little small peep in on the golf to see what's happening there. See if there's any little further updates. I'll see how the boys are doing indeed. I saw Rory McIlroy just teeing off there on his fourth hole. He's gone to level par, birdie at the first and two pars subsequently. So he's on the fourth and he is level for the tournament after three. Patrick Harrington is level. He's having a great day. Level par after 11 of his third round. And Shane Lowry has gone to three over. He's gone to three over. He's got another birdie there. And he's played 14. He's on the 15th there. So, three over par indeed. Let's just check in and see if there's any move up the top. Justin Rose going really well today. He's first nine, the front nine in 30. He's two under for the tournament so far indeed. And the leaders, Alex Smalley and Maverick McNeely, they will tee off a little bit later on in a couple of hours' time indeed. So you're up to date there. And amazingly, Patrick Harrington, would you believe it, he was 800 to... No, he's not going to win it. Is he going to win it? Could he possibly? Why didn't we do him each way? Because he's certainly heading in that direction at the moment. But 800 to 1, he was. So a fifth of that, or a quarter of that, 200 to 1 to finish in the top 5 or 6.
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Yeah, very tasty, isn't it? That is Codeline and Honest. Now, 5 minutes have added time in the cup final at Wembley. 2.5 minutes of those 5 minutes gone. Man City still leading Chelsea by 1-0. So they're nearly there, Man City. Chelsea have had a dreadful season. Would it be nice to see them doing, maybe getting an equaliser? Maybe an equaliser. Anyway, 2 minutes left or thereabouts. 5 minutes have added time and Chelsea trailing by 1-0. Let's bring you up to date with the golf here on Sports Beat. Rory McIlroy's dropped a shot. He dropped on the 40s back to where he started. One over after four. Patrick Harrington still chugging along brilliantly, playing some really good golf. He's played 12 holes. He's level par for the tournament. And Shane Lowry is three over after 15.

0: It seemed to have spent yonks and yonks, and it did spend yonks and yonks and yonks at number one back in the day. Brian Adams there, Everything I Do. It's finished at Wembley. Man City have won the FA Cup. They've beaten Chelsea by a 1-0.
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7: At 5, good evening, I'm Tina Gates. An investigation's been launched following the death of a man in his 30s at a house in North Dublin. Another man was arrested at the scene in Artane. Ella Anderson is there.
8: The home in Brookwood Heights remains sealed off amid an investigation into the death of a man in his 30s. Emergency services were called to the house shortly after 12:30, where the man was treated at the scene before being pronounced dead a short time later. A man in his 60s was arrested at the property and is being detained at a Garda station in North Dublin. A post-mortem examination is due to take place, with Gardaí saying the results will determine the direction of the investigation. Ella Anderson, Artane, Dublin.
7: Gardaí are investigating the circumstances surrounding the death of a man in his 30s following an alleged shoplifting incident in Dublin City. He was detained by security personnel at a shop on Henry Street shortly after 5 o'clock yesterday evening, and Gardaí were called to the scene. However, he became unresponsive and was taken to the Mater Hospital, where he later died. Gardaí say the results of a post-mortem exam will determine the course of their investigation. A 30-year-old man has died after getting into difficulty off the coast of Galway. The Irish Coast Guard launched a search operation after receiving a distress call from a boat north of St. MacDara's Island just before 3 a.m. Three men were on board the vessel, two of whom managed to make it ashore. The third man's body was recovered along the shoreline at around 8 a.m. Further cuts to student fees are on the cards in the budget, according to the Higher Education Minister. James Lawless says fees will only reduce while he's minister, despite a potential squeeze on the public finances. Speaking at Fianna Fáil's Ardheis in Dublin, he said people have misinterpreted some of his previous comments to mean there won't be fee cuts for third level this year.
9: So I'm looking at targeted measures, identifying particular cohorts that are under pressure, giving those cohorts additional support that they need, but along with an intention to continue to reduce the base fee, but to do that in a targeted, measured and sustainable fashion.
7: Pro-Palestine demonstrators have taken to the streets of Dublin to mark Nakba Day. The word refers to the mass displacement of two-thirds of Palestinians from their homes in 1948. Multiple NGOs, trade unions and campaign groups are involved in today's national rally and are accusing the government of complicity in Israeli war crimes. Jim Roach from the Irish anti-war movement was among those who also protested outside the Fianna Fáil Ardheis earlier.
10: Fianna Fáil and Fine Gael, but Fianna Fáil today in particular, are supporting Israel, constantly supporting Israel, and they're in contravention of the Genocide Convention, and they should, we're calling for them, you can hear the chants, we're calling for them to get off the fence and sanction Israel now.
7: A man has been arrested after a suspected drink spiking incident in Belfast. Police were called to the High Street area at around a quarter past 11 last night. The 20-year-old man remains in custody this afternoon. The cost of everyday basics has spiralled over the last 5 years. Analysis of CSO inflation figures by the Irish Independent has revealed the scale of the price shock of some staple goods. Popular items like butter have increased by 42%, while diced beef prices have risen by 48%. Personal finance editor for the Irish Independent, Charlie Weston, says the cost of particular goods has risen by multiples of the rate of inflation.
11: Over the last 5 years, prices in general increased by 25%. But if you look at a couple of individual items that are typically bought by a household, some of the increases have been multiples of that 25%. For example, if you take lamb, a leg of lamb per kilogram, it's up about 52% in the last 5 years.
7: And that's your latest news update at 4 minutes past 5.
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13: KFM has been informed of the following deaths. Teresa Tess Coleman, Ecurra, Newbridge and formerly of the Curra. Geraldine Jerry Toker Blake, Essex and formerly of Newbridge. John Murphy, Ballymore, Eustace. Edward Eddie Ned, O'Loughlin, Newbridge. The funeral arrangements are as follows. Teresa Tess Coleman, Ní Curran, Roscommon Square, Newbridge and formerly of the Curra. Predeceased by her husband Raymond and her parents Thomas and Mary. Deeply regretted by her sons Philip and Raymond. Daughters Rachel, Natasha, Melissa. Brothers Ben and David. Sisters Bridie, Margaret, Elizabeth and Geraldine. And extended family. Reposing at Glennon's Funeral Home, 32 Main Street, Newbridge from 4 p.m. until 6 p.m. on Sunday with prayers at 5:30. Removal from her son Philip's home on Monday morning to arrive at the Dominican College Church, Newbridge for Requiem Mass at 11 a.m. Burial afterwards in Middletown Cemetery. Funeral Mass will be live streamed on dominicansnewbridge.ie. Family flowers only, please. Donations, if desired, to the Irish Cancer Society. Geraldine Jerry Toker Blake, Essex, and formerly of Newbridge, predeceased by her father Tommy. Deeply regretted by her mother Geraldine, sisters Yvonne and Dervilia, and extended family. Funeral arrangements later. John Murphy, Brawley's, Ballymore, Eustace, Kildare, predeceased by his wife Liddy and by all his brothers and sisters. Deeply regretted by his daughters Mary, Dowling and Anne, and sons Paddy, Simon, Paul and Johnny, and extended family. Reposing in Clark's Funeral Home, Blessington, this Sunday, the 17th of May, from 4 p.m. until 7. Removal from Brawlass to the Church of Immaculate Conception, Ballymore, Eustace, on Monday the 18th, for Requiem Mass at 11 a.m. Burial afterward in St. Mary's Cemetery, family flowers only, donation box in the church for senior citizens, Ballymore, Eustace. Edward Eddie Ned O'Loughlin, Walshtown, Newbridge, predeceased by his father Seamus and brother James. Deeply regretted by his wife Anne and children Seamus, Emer, Maureen and Railteen. His mother Bridie and brothers Tom, John, Patrick, Terry and sisters Nolan, Bridget and Eileen and extended family. Funeral arrangements later. Suvna Sagashia Kondo of obituary notices can be viewed on KFMradio.com. KFM obituary notices are broadcast daily following the 8 a.m, 10 a.m, 1 p.m. and 5 p.m. news.
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0: All right then, the weather for this evening for Leinster. Any showers will die out early tonight and it'll become mainly dry with some clear spells. Lows temperatures of 2 to 6 degrees with light to moderate westerly winds.
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0: And just to let you know, Rory McIlroy is now putting for an eagle. I wonder, will he get it? It's a big moment, I suppose, early into his third round. The ball is well on its way. Not quite there. Sails past, but he's a chance of a birdie.

Big Yellow Taxi, the version of the Counting Crows there, and great song, great version too as well, Counting Crows. Now let's bring you up to date with the golf. Patrick Harrington has dropped a shot, unfortunately, but he is going well still. He's one over after 14 in his third round. Rory McIlroy did pick up that birdie on the 6th. He actually drove the green, remarkable, it's 400 and odd yards, but he drove the green, took a little shortcut, and he got there, but missed the eagle putt, but did get the birdie, so he's one under after 6, and Shane Lowry 3 over after 16. That's how they're doing in the golf. Long way to go yet. Half time in the Leinster Championship. Galway 11 points, Dublin 1-5. Half time there, Galway 11, Dublin 1-5. Let's give you the latest racing results here at home. Navan, the 7 minutes past 4 has gone to number 2 Limestone, 13-8 favourite. Second was number 1 Asakir, and Asakir coming in at a price of 2-1. The 442 has gone to number 5 Santa Bravado at a price of 7-1. Second was number 3 Mountain Bay, the 9-4 favourite. They're the latest from Navan. Let us now go to Wexford, and the Wexford scorelines coming in. But the results coming in from Wexford for the racing there this afternoon. Wexford down, as they say, in the sunny southeast. Where are we going to? We're going to the 425 to give you the update there. The 425 at Wexford this afternoon has gone to number 4, Work Ahead, the 11-8 favourite. Second number 1, Super Sunday at 7-4. And then the 455 has gone to number 7, North of Nashville at 9-1. Second number 4, Cherry at 5-1, and third number 6 Mount Shenshan at a price of 8-1. It is Sports Beat.

0: Yeah, love it indeed. That was one of my favourite songs from Wild Youth some years ago. It is Can't Move On. It is Sports Beat here on KFM. Patrick Harrington has had a remarkable shot in there. It should be a par 5, but in fact it is a monster of a hole. That is the 15th. And he was 270-odd yards out, and he's stitched it to about 4 feet. Incredible shot. Absolutely wonderful shot. So, birdie, big birdie chance coming up for DePod on the 15th. Justin Rose, rather, is 3 under. He's had another birdie on the 13th, and he's 3 under for the tournament. So he's gone really, really well. Really, really well. And I know he's very popular indeed. Great, great player and really popular. Anyway, Rory McIlroy is 1 under after 7. Let's go to the Shane Lowry is 3 over after 16. Rory McIlroy, 1 under after 7, and Patrick Harrington with that incredible shot. He's 1 over after 14, and a big, big shout, real, real chance of a remarkable birdie to get him back to level par for the tournament. Chris Kirk on 3 under. Alex Smalley and Maverick McNealy, the 2 leaders and 4 under par, yet to tee off. They'll be doing so shortly. Chris Kirk, Justin Rose, they're 2 that have moved up this afternoon to join the gang on 3 under par. You are, and as I say, Rory McIlroy 1 under, and it'll come up in a few moments, and I'll bring you up to date on Porrig's birdie at the 15th, his birdie attempt at the 15th. Into the second half in Galway, it's Galway 11 points, Dublin 1-6.
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Alex Warren says he's in a fever dream and I wouldn't blame him. It is Sportsbeat. Don't forget, coming up at 6 o'clock, we will have full commentary of the Leinster Hurling Championship meeting of Kildare and Kilkenny, live and exclusive here on KFM in association with Hanlon Concrete Products in Robertstown. And Seamus Dillon and Gerard McNally will be there and will be here for us, for you. Full commentary on that match coming up, throwing in at 6 o'clock this afternoon. Now, already thrown in Galway. It's Galway leading Dublin by 14 points to 1-9, and they are into the second half there. Galway 14 points, Dublin 1-9. Shane Lowry has finished his third round and he's shot a third round 70. We're finishing on 3 over par for the tournament so far. Patrick Harrington did get that birdie. There will not be many birdies on that 15th, I can tell you today. It's a monster of a hole. Anyway, he did get the birdie. He's level par for the tournament after 15, and Rory McIlroy is one under after 7 in his third round. So they're going well there. And the leaders, as I keep mentioning, are Alex Smalley and Maverick McNeely, both of those on four under par. Chris Kirk has shot up to 3 under after 14, also making a move today. Justin Rose, 2 under after 14. And McIlroy, 1 under after 7. And Shane finishing with a 70 to finish at 3 over par for the tournament so far. All right then, it is Sportsbeat. Do you know what we'll do? We'll press this button.

classic indeed. That is Fatboy Slim, Praise You. 20 minutes to go to the throw-in at Nolan Park. It's Kildare visiting Kilkenny there in the round four of the Leinster Senior Hurling Championship, and we're there in association with Hanlon Concrete. Hanlon's Concrete in Robertstown, and Seamus Dillon and Ger McInally will be with the lads very shortly indeed to get a little build-up and to see what it's like down in Nolan Park. But remember, full commentary here on KFM, throwing in at 6 o'clock. Now, just to tidy up the racing, the final one that we have to give you from Navan, it's the 5:15. It's gone to number 1 Genchev at 5-4, another winner for Gerald Lyons. Second, number 4 Rainier, the 6-5 on favourite. And third, number 2 Mr. Ballynonty at 16-1. That's the final one there from Navan. Let us see, have they finished over or down below at Wexford? The final result there from there, the 5:32 indeed, it's gone to number 11 The Bestie Woman, 6-4 favourite for Henry de Bromhead. Second, number 4 Gortnicklia Castle, 6-1, and third, number 10 Tamara Jane, at a price of 17-2. That's the last of the racing for today. The golf is really building up. I must say, I said it earlier on, and I was thinking about it during the week. I was kind of very lukewarm about it. Didn't even have a bet on the PGA. But let's just see how they're going, because I'm really getting into it now, I have to say. And I think this is building up nicely. This is going to be a fantastic tournament. It is. It's going well, and a really, really difficult course indeed. Rory McIlroy is 1-under after 7. He's about to tee off, and he is 1-under after 7. Paul Carrington, level par after 15. And Shane Lowry finished with a 70, a third round 70, to finish at 3-over par. Man City won the FA Cup. They defeated Chelsea by a goal to nil. Semenyo getting the only goal of the game. And drama at Celtic Park earlier on today. Celtic defeating Hearts in the final match there to win by 3-1, and it means that they are the champions in Scotland for the 56th time. Ah, I was up for Hearts.

0: Boy, I love that song indeed. The music of the Coronas, and that is Addicted to Progress. It's exactly 6:15, and at 6 o'clock, exactly, we will be throwing in Nolan Park, the meeting of Kildare and Kilkenny in round 4 of the Leinster Senior Hurling Championship. And we have full commentary there in association with Hand and Concrete in Robertstown, and very much looking forward to that. Just to say that we have full commentary, as I say, from 6 o'clock this afternoon. Let us go there to see what the conditions are like and maybe a little bit of team news or whatever. And delighted to say that Seamus Dillon joins us on the line. Building up to a nice one, Seamus. Galway dented the little prospects last week, but a good performance nonetheless from Kildare.
1: Yeah, very impressive, Robbie. Welcome across here to Nolan Park in Kilkenny. And as you say, yeah, last weekend, that opening 35 minutes was probably as good a hurling as Kildare have produced, I suppose, in many, many a long year. But certainly at that level in the Leinster Senior Hurling Championship, it was right up and out of the top drawer. But just not enough in the bank to hold on. Galway, second half goals was enough to see them over the line by 9 points in the end, 4:22 to 1:22. But it's been a quick turnaround for the Kildare Chargers, and they're now, as I say, in Kilkenny this evening for round 4. 3 defeats on the board, and it's certainly going to be a big occasion this evening against a seasoned and very strong Kilkenny side. And though themselves have had a poor enough campaign to date, and by their high standards, and they'll certainly be looking to get a win on the board this evening. I'm joined here by Ger McNally in the commentary position, and Ger, massive occasion, the very first time for Kildare to hurl against Kilkenny in the Leinster Senior Hurling Championship, and a really big occasion.
2: Yeah, it's kind of a pinch-me moment, really, isn't it, to be here, Seamus, watching Kildare in the home of Leinster Hurling here in Nolan Park, taking on Kilkenny in a huge Leinster Championship tie for both teams, because, of course, Kilkenny need a win very badly for their own needs, but we're focusing on Kildare and hoping that somehow we can pull off a huge upset here. And look, Kildare will go in with good belief. You know, as you said there, that game against Galway, certainly for the first half and even for large parts of the second half, into a strong wind, they hurled superbly well and showed they can really compete against the very best teams here in this championship. So everything is against Kildare in terms of getting the results. Nobody will think that Kildare can come down here and get a victory, bar Kildare themselves, because I think these players will have the belief in themselves, and I think their manager certainly has the belief in them. And obviously it's a huge day, particularly for Kildare manager Brian Dowling, Kilkenny native, a Kilkenny man to the core. He's still heavily involved in schools hurling down here in Kilkenny, so he would have, I'm sure, coached many of these Kilkenny players at some stage through their school's career. And like, he took over Kildare a couple of years ago. Kildare were in the Christy Ring competition, and he said himself he could hardly believe that 2 years later that he'd be managing Kildare in a Leinster Senior Championship against Kilkenny. But he also said that for 70 minutes today he'll be putting his allegiances to Kilkenny to one side, and he's very much a Kildare man, and he'll be doing everything in his power to try and help this Kildare team get a huge victory here this evening. But I suppose as well, Seamus, sorry, just one last thing, we're keeping one eye on matters down in Tullamore as well, because

0: Obviously, the game between Wexford and Offaly will dictate a huge amount of Kildare season, because if things don't go well for Kildare here, there is the possibility that a result for Offaly, either a draw or a win against Wexford, would relegate Kildare here this evening. But we're hoping that Kildare will at least have the opportunity to go into the final round against Offaly next week, still alive and still fighting to stay in this championship.
1: Yeah, and certainly it's I suppose most observers and most critics and most of the media would have looked at round 5, which comes up next Sunday afternoon, where Kildare and Offaly might have been the two teams battling it out. And as Ger said, all eyes will be on Wexford Park this evening. But a victory for Kildare this evening would certainly tell a lot and maybe give them a bit of impetus going into next weekend. It's a Kildare team that lines out with just one change from that was named yesterday morning. Paddy McKenna's in goals, Liam O'Reilly, Ryan Bourne and Cathal Dowland coming in instead of Richie Hogan. And they got cornerback position, although there will be positional changes there as Cahill will operate closer to the goals and in an attacking sense. Paul Dolan at right half back, Conan Bourne and Simon Lacey, Darragh Geeran and Dan O'Mara make up the middle of the field. In half forward line is Jack Travers, Cottle McCabe and Jerry Keegan, and up front then in that full forward line, Darren Melville, Murish Curtin and Jack Sheridan. As we look out across at the Kildare side, I suppose the one notable present player that's there this evening is James Burke, who's turned around 11 months of serious cruciate injury, and I think that's a really good evening for him to see him here togged out this evening.
0: Yeah, absolutely. It's kind of just over 11 months since the final against Laois last year in Croke Park, and how heartbreaking was that for James to pick up an injury in the last 30 seconds of such a momentous day for Kildare Hurling, and such a costly injury that obviously wiped him out for the club championship last year with Naas, both the hurlers and footballers, of course, and he plays for both. And then for the Kildare hurlers so far this year, he's missed so many big games, but great to see him back in the matchday squad. It will be interesting to see if he gets onto the pitch at all, obviously again with half an eye towards that game against Offaly next week. It'll be great for him at least to get maybe 10 or 15 minutes under his belt here and sharpen him up. But just on that starting lineup as well, it's fantastic to see Cathal Dowling back in the lineup as well. Obviously he hasn't been out for the same length of James Burke, as he picked up that injury I think at the start of March against Down, and then he scored a hat-trick of goals. He came in against Galway last week in the second half and got about 20-25 minutes under his belt, and yeah, he's back into the starting lineup today. So yeah, it's good to see him because he's an important player in the Kildare forward line.
1: And I suppose Keane Bourne was the third of those, because he has probably come back maybe a week earlier than anticipated after he had an appendix operation the morning of the Dublin game a few weeks ago. So it's certainly nearly Kildare back to full strength. Unfortunately, the David Qualter, did you get three back, one goes, and that's the unfortunate thing with Kildare hurlers. They've been unlucky, and David Qualter being one of those. But as we tick towards the closing 9 minutes now, just before throw in here at 6 o'clock, Robbie, we'll be back, or you'll be back over to us for full live commentary in association with Hand and Concrete Products of Robertstown. But a lot to look forward to here as both teams go through their final warm-ups.
2: Great stuff, lads. Thank you very much to Ger and indeed to Seamus. Full commentary coming up shortly indeed. In Galway in round 4, 67 minutes gone. Dublin have now taken the lead in Galway against Galway. It's Dublin 2-15, Galway 19 points. So the Dubs, well, I mean, there's 4 or 5 minutes at least left in that game. So still all to play for. 2-15 Dublin, Galway 19 points.
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Four Speeds on KFM. Milky and Just the Way You Are. Shane Lowry has finished after a third round 70-3 over par. Rory McIlroy is playing the 9th and he's 1-under. Patrick Harrington is playing the 17th and he is a level par for the tournament, going very, very well indeed. All right, then let's just check in. Let's go to Galway, and Dublin 215, Galway 19 points. Dublin in the lead as we head towards the end of that Leinster round 4 match in the Hurling Championship, the Leinster Hurling Championship. And Kildare coming up, live commentary, full coverage here on KFM shortly. Kildare and Kilkenny. That's coming up very, very shortly indeed on KFM. We're going to take you right the way through with full commentary.

0: good man yourself, Bruno Mars there. I just might. Thank you very much for your company. Simon Campbell takes you right through. We have the match, of course, up and coming. And this is Robbie Irwin wishing you a fab weekend. And I'll see you next weekend here on KFM Sportsbeat. But for the moment, in association with Hanlon Concrete Products in Robertstown, let us hand over now to Ger McNally. But first up, it is Seamus Dillon.
1: Yes, Robbie, welcome back across here to Nolan Park. You join us right on cue because the national anthem has just finished here and both teams heading into their positions. And as we did see from the throw-in at the right in front of us here in the middle of the stand, it was TJ Reid who won that toss, and Kilkenny have decided to play with the breeze. And I suppose myself and Jared nearly agreed that we wouldn't make weathermen because it was so strong, the breeze, earlier. And then we thought it had died, but it's back up again. It's strong as we look out here from the stand. Kilkenny playing left to right. It is a significant breeze, something like we probably had in Newbridge last week, as Eamon Furlong from Kilkenny throws the ball, or from Wexford, throws the ball in, and it's David Coulter with a first puck of the ball in into that full forward line where Cottle Dowling is there. Mikey Carey's on the ground. David Blanchfield, the wing half back, coming back to get a hurl to it, but Kildare have it and it's still on the ground. Blanchfield still there trying to get it away. Out it breaks as far as the midfielder, and that's Killian Dylan. He plays it down along the sideline here in front of us, but the ball will break kindly for Conan Bourne, faced up by Owen Cody. Gets it away with one hand towards Jack Travers, but it's the other midfielder, Keane Kenny, that has it. Plays it long into that full forward line, and TJ's out in front and plays a diagonal ball across. Good defending by Conan Bourne to take it away from the onrushing Owen Cody, and Kildare have won it and play it down along the left hand side over the far sideline. And it's that man Jerry Keegan using his pace to get away from a couple of attackers, but the ball is straight into a hand of a Kilkenny man, and a shot will come in from distance, and Paddy McKenna will watch that and watch it going out to the left of the post. And that was the other midfielder, it was Killian Doyle, getting a shot away that time, but Paddy McKenna has it, and Kildare will be in no rush to get it away, especially the strength of that breeze. A quick run from Paddy McKenna to Cahill McCabe. McCabe will go back as far as McKenna, and Kildare will work it out off their own 20 metre line back to Ryan Bourne, and he gets away from TJ Reid and over the 45, looking for somebody to give it to. His ball half locked down towards Jack Sheridan, but Kilkenny have it back in hand again. And the opening minutes, Kilkenny have been shown a lot of power. Tom Feeling, the wing half forward, driving forward, gets it off the right hand, shot in and top, and again it's wide of the post, and it's a second wide for Kilkenny, and it's been a quick start from Kilkenny. Jared, but Kildare will be happy.
2: Yeah, absolutely. Well, those two Kilkenny attacks have come to nothing, and already a few groans around from the Kilkenny support. They come in here with a little bit of pressure. They haven't performed superbly so far in this year's championship, so they'll be looking to make a good start, and that might be their first point of the afternoon there.
1: It is, and comes from the wing half back, and Paddy Deegan, the experienced defender, he pops the ball over the bar, and Kilkenny get the first score on the board with just under 2 minutes gone in the opening half here. And that's the first score, as I say, for Kilkenny. Good start from them, and Kildare will want to get a ball down along the line here towards Jerry Keegan. Loses it, ball goes out over the line, and Kilkenny have won the line ball halfway between the 45 and the 65 metre line. And it's looks like maybe Dara Corcoran, the team captain, well, he was the team captain during the league campaign, or sir, towards the Walsh Cup, as we saw him earlier in the year, but Tom Phelan with an opportunity for his second shot to get it away. Paddy McKenna looking up, and again, it's a third wide for Kilkenny, and Kildare will be happy at that juncture now, just to be a point behind. As I said, that strong, strong breeze, and as I said, it has been swirling around, it has got stronger. Paddy McKenna, quick puck out, and gets it into the hands of Liam O'Reilly, the cornerback. He's had a wonderful year. Simon Lacey plays it out as far as Cahill McCabe, with a little bit of space outside the 65, back as far as Lacey again, as Kildare try to work it up the field. Lacey has to break through a couple of tackles, and Cottle Dowland out around the middle of the field. He was up in the full forward line, but gets a good ball to Jack Travers. Travers gets a shot away, but from our angle here, it's wide of the post, and Kildare, their first shot of the goal is likely Kenny wide of the post, but a nice bit of play from Kildare, Ger.
2: Yeah, well, any chance that Kildare got here in the first half, they really will want to take it. It's going to be difficult to get any scores against that wind, so everyone that they get will feel big. So yeah, they need to maybe make the most of the few opportunities they get. I don't think that wind is as strong certainly as it was last week against Galway, but it is definitely favouring Kilkenny here in the first half.
1: Yeah, Kildare win a ball and comes down the sideline towards Jerry Keegan. But it's gone out over the sideline, and Kilkenny will have another one, and this time it's David Blanchfield, the man with number 5 on his back. He leaves it on the ground, and it'll be centre half back. It's not, it's the midfielder, and it's Killian Dyle who will come to take it. Dyle standing over the ball, looking to get it down to Kenny Noticeable, getting that ball into that full forward line towards TJ Reid. But Kildare have handled it fairly well in the opening minutes. That's good block there. Two collision between Paul Dolan and one of the Kilkenny players. And it was a high jump from Paul Dolan. He really took a heavy blow there, Ger. And the Kenny man has probably come out the worst of it. And it's the wing half forward there, Lee Moore. But he'll get a little bit of attention. Referee will probably give a hot ball, throwing ball here, but Paul Dolan really brave and going for that.
2: Yeah, I thought it might have been a Kildare free, really, because Paul Dolan won the ball. He clearly got the hurl to it, and the challenge from Moore kind of just took Dolan out of it in the air. And I think Dolan then landed on Moore, so Moore got the brunt of it, but yeah, it's just going to be a throw ball here.
1: Dan Amaro wins the throw-in and drives it long down into the corner towards Darragh Melville, the leaflet man, looking for a little bit of room, trying to get away from Mikey Carey. Has to come back out and plays a quick ball back out towards the middle of the field, but Conan Bourne is there to get a hand onto it, and he's going to have a shot from distance, and again it just drifts wide of the post. But certainly, Jared, there's not as much space out there. Kildare having to work hard to get that ball away.
2: Yeah, absolutely. It was a risky pass by Darragh Melville. Had that not been just picked up by Conan Bourne, and he was under fierce pressure and probably just got the shot just to get the ball away, because he was being closed down, and a turnover in that area of the field would have been costly for Kildare.
1: Quick ball from Darragh Corcoran down into that Kildare full back line, but it's breaking there. This time it's in the hands of the corner forward, and that's Marty Keown, and he turns and he shoots and he puts it straight between the boats. And Mossy Keown, as he's better known to the people of Kilkenny, and with 5 minutes gone in the opening half, it's Kilkenny who stretched that lead out to 2 points to no score as we wait for the puck out from Paddy McKenna. Gets it quickly to Simon Lacey, and Kildare will try to work it back as far as Ryan Bourne, the team captain, drives past one of Kilkenny midfielders. That's Keane Kenny, and the ball free here for Paul Dolan, and Kenny is probably going to get his name into the book as referee. Eamon Furlong from Wexford calls him across, and he wasn't happy with the work that was going on around him, and he's given away a soft free. But it is a yellow card, Jerry? Got yet? Yeah, so Kenny goes into the book, and he's the first player to get one. And at this early stage, 6 minutes gone in the opening half, it's not a good time to be getting a yellow card. But the ball is just on inside the Kildare 65-metre line, and it's Jack Sheridan has come the whole way out to have a shot at goal. And against that breeze, he'd certainly want to be getting the full distance, but it's an opportunity for Kildare to register first goal. 2 points to Kilkenny. No score to Kildare, just 6 minutes, 6.5 minutes gone in the opening half, and Jack strikes it. Looks like it has the accuracy, and the umpire goes for the flag, and Jack Sheridan pops over a point for Kildare. The opening score of the half, and coming after a foul on Paul Dolan, is 2 points to Kilkenny, a point for Kildare, with 6.5 minutes gone in the opening half. And Mikey Carey gets a quick one from Owen Murphy, but his pass is only into the hands of Cottle Dowland. Dowland turns, gets it to Murray's Curtin. Curtin with a shot off the right hand, and Kildare are back at 11 terms. And Jerry, when you give Murray's Curtin that type of space, he'll pop them over all day long.
2: He was brilliant against Galway last week, Murray's Curtin, and he started well here too. His movement is superb, and that was a wonderful finish as well, because he was being forced out towards the sideline, but got a lovely strike on it, and Kildare back at level terms.
1: Yeah, Kilkenny with it there, but back comes Jack Sheridan to win it. Gets it into the hands of Cahill McCabe, the Minute man. Quick ball to Jack Travers. Travers has a look up, and Sheridan is running upside him across the Kilkenny 65-metre line. Long ball into that full forward line. Mikey Carey comes, and it's caught there by the corner back, and that's the experienced Mikey Butler. Butler plays it out across to Tom Phelan, the man with the black helmet on him, down into that Kildare full forward line. And Keown is there again, being faced up by Simon Lacey. Good work from Lacey. Good shooting from Mossy Keown. And Kilkenny move back in front by 3 points to 2. But Jerry, Kilkenny are sharp. They're not going to give you any space or any time on the ball, and a good score for them.
2: Yeah, second one there for the corner forward, Keown. Yeah, so he looks definitely like somebody who Kildare need to watch. But you can say that about so many Kildare or Kilkenny forwards. But just that last Kildare attack, it was a nice ball in by Jack Sheridan, and it was only those Murs Curtin and Darren Melville that were in there. If Cahill Dowling had been in there, he might have caused more problems with that high ball that was directed in into a very good area. But Kilkenny were able to clear it and get a score from it.
1: Cody with the ball and ground loses. It should have been a free for Kildare, but the referee says play on, and Jerry Keegan is forced to go backwards, and he does get it as far as Liam O'Reilly, and O'Reilly gets it to Paul Dolan, and Dolan plays it diagonally in the direction of the Dara Melville, but again, it's Mikey Carey that's there, the big towering fullback, gets it across as far as Butler, and Butler plays it down along the line, top of Ryan Bourne, gets a foot to it, gets it into the hand and steps away, and it's really good work, and gets it to the brother back as far as Colin McCabe. McCabe goes for a snappy pass across as far as Jerry Keegan. He has to work hard, but he flicks it away as far as Jack Travers, and it's now in the hands of Dan O'Mara, and well hooked down there by the wing half forward, and that's Liam Moore. But Kildare have an opportunity from McCabe, and from distance his shot is just going to drift wide of the post. But a really good and an impressive opening 8 minutes from Kildare. Gerard, have really been on the ball. They've put Kilkenny under pressure, and Ryan Bourne has finished off where he started off, where he finished last week, being commanding in that full back line.
2: He did really well there, Ryan Bourne, because I thought for a moment that ball was going over his head. I thought he had slightly misjudged it, and Owen Cody was going to get onto it, but he got a hurl to it and controlled it really well under pressure then.
1: A fourth wide for the Kilkenny men, but good work there from the Kildare forwards just to break it down, and it's a quick puck out again. Derek Gearan gets it as far as Liam O'Reilly, he's Nace's compatriot, but it's down into that corner, and out comes Murray's Curtin, and he has really been marked tightly. Got a good score only a few minutes ago, but Mikey Butler and Mikey Carey are there too to make sure that he's not getting the space. Long ball down on top of TJ Reid, but it breaks, and for Simon Lacey, and the Nace man, superb stick work, and that's what we come to known for him. Referee thought he might have given him a free. Ball back into TJ, back across the field on the 65 to David Blanchfield, and Blanchfield will have a shot from distance, and the umpire will pick up the flag, and Kilkenny got 2 points ahead again. But good work from TJ Reid, but Simon Lacey probably a little unfortunate maybe not to get a free, Jar.
2: Yeah, I thought he could have got a free, definitely, because initially, again, Ryan Bourne and Lacey, they marshalled that high ball in really well, and Lacey hoovered up the ball once it came loose, but a little bit unfortunate. But you mentioned the two Mikeys back there for Kilkenny as well. They have hoovered up a lot of the Kildare ball in there in the last couple of minutes as well, and particularly Mikey Carey. There are two players that Kildare need to maybe try and avoid with those long passes.
1: TJ Reid wins that long ball from David Blanchfield into the hands of Keown, back as far as TJ turns, shoots. A great save from Paddy McKenna, point blank save from McKenna, and saves a certain goal, and Kilkenny have to work the ball back out here, and it's out towards that midfielder Kenny, and he turns and he shoots, and Keane Kenny pushes the Kilkenny men into 5 points a 2 lead with 10.5 just coming up on 11 minutes gone. But a good score, but a great save from Paddy McKenna.
2: Yeah, well, you could hear the cats were pouring there on the far side, even when TJ Reid was pirouetting away to create some space for himself and get the shot away. The crowd was certainly expecting that ball to hit the back of the net, but a great stop by Paddy McKenna. But Kilkenny have just stepped it up again. I think a bit of an extra level in the last kind of 3 or 4 minutes to go through here.
1: Yeah, absolutely. But Jerry, you probably look at Kildare, that ball that's going into the full forward line, and in fairness to Dara Melville and Murrish, they're not the tallest men in the world, and it's coming in with a bit of height and certainly playing to Kilkenny's advantage.
2: Yeah, definitely. I think Kildare have to rethink that. Mikey Carey has a couple of inches there on either of those two Kildare forwards, so if they are going to play that sort of ball, you would imagine maybe Cathal Dowling would be the one to push further forward and right in on the edge of the square. But at the moment he's playing a little bit more withdrawn, and it's the two smaller men inside, so Kildare can't drop those high balls into the small men all day.
1: Yeah, that ball comes across from the line cut, and it's that man Kenny again with a shot from distance, but this time it's gone wide of the post, and it's noticeable that Paul Dolan is, since he hit the ground from that fall that he got a little earlier, Ger, maybe a little gingerly moving around there, and maybe his time as Kildare warm up a couple of substitutes. And the ball back across to Dolan from Cathal McCabe, stepping inside Kenny. He has to be careful with Dolan's shot. Looks like it's coming in, but it's not going to come in far enough, and it's a fourth wide of the evening for Kildare. But Paul Dolan certainly seems to be struggling with that bang that he got to the hip. He did hit the ground as Paddy Butler wins that ball back in his own half back line, gives it as far as Mikey Carey, had come the long way out, but there to win it is Conor Bourne. Bourne, quick ball as far as Jack Travers with a big knee bandage on his knee from the injury he picked up against Antrim earlier in the year. Murray's Curtin plays a diagonal ball right down in front of Dara Melville. Melville out in front with a chance for a score, but that's a poor effort from Dara Melville, and it's gone wide of the post, and it's fifth wide of the evening for the Kildare men, and it'll be and those missed opportunities might come back to haunt them before the game is on. Quick puck out from Kilkenny as far as Liam Moore, the wing half forward, back to the corner back there, and that's ball is long down into the Kildare full forward line. Mossy Keown going for TJ Reid right out on the sideline, has an opportunity to try and step inside. Simon Lacey has a look up, wants to play it back out to field, does, gets it out to Keown, but he loses possession of the ball, steps out over the line, the ball come off his forward out over the line, and it'll be an opportunity for Paul Dolan to get Kildare out of pressure as we peek down on the right hand side here out of the commentary box. And Dolan has a look up, plays a quick one as far as Conan Bourne, really good hurling to get it into the hand, but his ball is in no man's land because Kenny are back there in numbers and they'll come away with it again, and it's the corner back, and that's Mikey Butler, and he's been really instrumental. And Owen Cody will have a chance for his first point of the evening, but it's straight into the hands of Paddy McKenna, and maybe that breeze is not as strong as you said, Ger, because it didn't travel the required distance. And it's Cahill McCabe now, plays a quick one across the field, he took a chance, and Kildare are struggling now and the ball has been lost, and Cody has a second opportunity to get a score, and he's not going to miss at this. No, he did. He did, because the umpire just put the hands up, but just too short and too close for Kildare passenger.
2: Yeah, that was a risky ball, wasn't it, from the wide area right into the centre of the field where there was three Kilkenny men in around two Kildare lads. It had to be absolutely perfect, and once Dan O'Mara didn't gather it in, Kildare were in trouble, and a bit of a let off as well, because the local Kildare have racked up with five wides. Kilkenny now have six or seven themselves as well, so they've been, and with the wind, you'd imagine Kilkenny would have been a little bit more efficient with the shooting, but so far they haven't quite found the rhythm, but still look threatening every time they come forward at the same time.
1: Yeah, Paddy Deegan has come to take a line ball inside his own 45 metre line across to Kenny the midfielder, and he'll play a long ball down towards Simon Lacey and Cody, but Lacey does really well out in front, wins the ball, gets it as far as Paul Dolan. Dolan, quick pass to Jack Travers, Travers across to the wing half forward, and that is Sherry Keegan, and Keegan puts it over the bar, and that's a good score from Sherry Keegan, and a much needed score from Kildare with 14 minutes gone in the, just coming up on 15 minutes gone in the opening half. It's 5 points Kilkenny, 3 points for Kildare. Brian Dowler will be happy as Owen Murphy takes a quick one and he gives it to Paddy Deegan, and Deegan will drop this down on the Kildare 20 metre line, breaking on TJ Reid in front of 2, 3, 4 Kildare players, gets it into the hand, plays it across as far as Tom Phelan. Phelan's shot brilliantly brought down by McCabe, Cahill McCabe, absolutely wonderful there, and Kildare defenders replaying really well. Dan O'Mara has to turn back and gets it back to Conan Bourne. Bourne will have a look up this time, taps the ball in the hurl, gives it as far as Cahill Dowland. Cowland steps inside, he's been fouled there, you would have thought, by Harry Shine, the corner forward, and yeah, the referee will play that free for Kildare, brings it back to just outside their own 65 metre line, and that's Harry Shine, a prodigy, I suppose, of Kilkenny hurling. Jar, as a young player, he's been out for a year with a cruciate injury, and you know, any man that suffers that, it's terrible, but it's good to see him back on the field this evening.
2: Yeah, absolutely. You wouldn't wish that on anybody, the same as we mentioned about James Burke returning to the Kildare setup as well. But just a few moments of excellence there from Kildare. First off, Simon Lacey did so well to win possession leading up to that Gerry Keegan score. And then that block by Cahill McCabe there as well. Superb stuff. Brilliant timing of the block as well to make sure that Kilkenny couldn't get in for the shot. Was it Tom Phelan, who is a really pacey player? But you can just admire TJ Reid as well, because he's just so, so good. He caught that ball as well, and he's been very selfless trying to set up chances for some of his teammates. They haven't been taken. So I wonder, will TJ maybe a little more greedy himself the next opportunity he gets?
1: Yeah, free for Kildare that lands right into the hands of Owen Murphy from Jack Sheridan, back as I say just inside his own 65 metre line. Now Jack has to go working as Derek Corcoran drives that ball long down in towards the Kildare full back line, but it was actually the corner back there, Liam O'Reilly, who won it. Really good work, and Derek Gearan gets a quick pass as far as Cahill Dowland. Dowland's on the ground, gets up, still has the ball, still has control, and the referee said he threw it, and because Jack Travers had broke the tackle and looked like he had got into a bit of space, but yeah, just a criminal offence, I suppose, for want of a better word, Ger, because you won't get away with that at this level.
2: Yeah, and the referee, in fairness, couldn't have been any closer to it, so he made that call. You just hope he's consistent with those calls all the way through. But yeah, pity, because Kildare were motoring well, there was a chance of getting a shot away, but yeah, it comes to an end. But just to bring some news from Tullamore there, Seamus, because it's good news for McKellar point of view. Wexford have made a very good start there, and they lead by 1-6 to 2 points against Offaly.
1: Yeah, that's absolutely wonderful to hear as Keane Kenny takes that free from distance, and again it's wide, and that's a seventh wide of the opening half from the Kilkenny men with 17 minutes and 20 seconds on the clock. Brian Dowland and his charges will be happy. It's 5 points to 3 at the moment, and it's Kildare get the puck out, and it's down on top of Paul Dolan on the left-hand side. It was actually Jack Sheridan had come out, and it's hard work there for the Kildare men, but it's still an opportunity there for the referee. Thought he was going to blow for a free, but he won't. As Sheridan working hard there to try and win that ball back, and away come Kilkenny. And if that looked like it was over, Karen from Paddy Deegan gets it across to Mossy Keown, being chased by Dan O'Mara, plays the ball across here towards the full forward line, and there is Simon Lacey, and Lacey gets a hurl to it, flicks it away. It's into the hands of the centre half forward, that's Owen Cody. Cody turns, shoots, and again he is wide of the post, and for a man coming back from injury, he can take it that his eye is out this evening, but Clare will be very happy with that quick puck out from Paddy McKenna. McCabe wins it, gets it back from Simon Lacey, and he'll play a quick ball down in towards Murray's Curtin. Mikey Carey is there with him, but Curtin is outfield, and that's really brilliant work from Carey. Big hands, big towering figure, and he's still travelling. He scored a goal last week, and he's heading over the 65 metre line. He's going to have a shot, and it's going to drop right down into the hands of Paddy McKenna, and he'll take his time, and he comes out over his own 13 metre line looking for somebody to give it, and he has Dan O'Mara on his own back as far as Ryan Bourne, the team captain. Quick one as far as Dan O'Mara. O'Mara, as Murray's Curtin goes to ground there, and the referee, it was actually Dara Melville that it was that went to ground, but the Kilkenny man got to grips with him as David Blanchfield wins it back inside his own 45 metre line, has to go back and gets it to Mikey Butler, and Butler left handed up along the side here, but Kildare have done well. Ryan Bourne, Cahill Dowland comes across to help him, has to tap the ball on the ground, goes back after it again, still trying to keep control of it, doesn't get it, and Jack Sheridan has lost it now, and Kildare are in trouble because Kilkenny have ball, and it's in the first Harry Shine, the corner. David back to David Blanchfield. Blanchfield turns inside McCabe, turns the second time, has to bounce the ball off the ground, and he'll play it long down towards that full forward line, and out comes that man Shine with 15 on his back, turns, has his shot, but this time it's well wide of the post, and another wide for Kilkenny, and they've racked up 9 now in the opening 20 minutes, Ger, and Kildare will be happy with the way things are going at the moment.
2: But I tell you who aren't happy, and that's the Kilkenny supporters. The natives are restless here. They're not impressed with the shooting of their side here with the wind behind them. They've hit 9 wides plus 2 short, so not good shooting efficiency at all, and there's a point for Kildare.
1: We thought it was over because the umpire looked as if he was going for the flag, but Jack Travers' effort has gone wide, and the quick puck out is into the hands of Liam Moore, the wing half forward, all alone, turns, has a shot, and this time he's accurate and pops it over the bar, and Kilkenny move 6 points to 3 in front with 21, just 20 minutes gone in the opening half, but at 6 points to 3, Kildare to turn with that breeze, they need to keep it tight. Paddy McKenna plays a quick one as far as Liam O'Reilly. O'Reilly just outside his own 20 metre line, but he'll go the whole way back to Paddy McKenna, and Kildare will build from that full back line, and Paddy needs to play a long one, and he does. It's down under the stand on the far side of the field. It's into the hands of Jack Sheridan, the experienced Sheridan. He plays a ball cross there in the direction of Jerry Keegan. Keegan tries to get it at the second attempt, and does. Ball is in the hand. Can he get it away? Gets it back as far as Cottle Dowland. Dowland is having a shot, but from our angle, it's drifting wide of the post, and Kildare are racking up the wides as well, because that's their seventh of the evening now, and it's starting to become a little bit frustrating for both sides, Ger.
2: Yeah, no doubt about it. The only thing you can say from a Kildare point of view is that they are shooting into that wind, but that wind is probably causing issues for both sides. But yeah, that's no excuse for players of this quality. We would probably expect much better shooting from both sides, but yeah, Kildare hanging in there, and they won't be too disappointed if they can stay within 3 or 4, even 5, 6 points going in at half time. I think that would represent a very good first half for Kildare.
1: Derek Corcoran from centre half back wins that ball, gets it as far as Shine, and he'll turn, and he pops the ball over the bar for a second Kilkenny point inside a minute, and they have now moved 7 points to 3 in front, and the opportunities that Kildare have been having are being punished as Harry Shine pops over his first of the evening. It's 7 Kilkenny, 3 Kildare, just 21 and a half minutes gone in the opening half, and with things going according to plan down in O'Connor Park in Tullamore, Paddy McKenna gets a ball out as far as Ryan Bourne. Looked like he'd been fouled. Referee said play away, but the ball comes back as far as Paul Dolan, and he telegraphed his pass, and Shine wins the loose ball and turns and shoots off the left hand, and you can tell from the crowd it's over the bar, and Jerry, you just can't get away with that type of mistake.
2: No, Paul Dolan, yeah, absolutely, it was a poor pass, telegraphed it, it was very obvious where he was going, and punished to the full. But again, I would have said just before that, Ryan Bourne I thought was fouled, and I think there's been a couple of occasions that Kildare could have been awarded frees. The referee, to be fair, probably is allowing a lot of physicality, but you know, on a couple of occasions I think Kildare could be a little bit hard done by.
1: Cahill McCabe wins that puck out from Paddy McKenna down into the corner, but gone out over the sideline right at the corner flag, and Kilkenny deep inside their own defensive inside their own full back line, but right on the sideline, and they'll do well to get it out of the danger zone as the Paddy Deegan comes across to take it, and he certainly won't have any problems with the distance. He's stolen 3 or 4 yards, but the linesman sends him back right down, as I said, deep into the corner. He drove a ball from the far sideline right over near us here in the opening 20 minutes of the game, as he gets this one, the left handed out to the middle of the field. Paul Dolan is there. Dolan does superb in front of Mossy Keown, gives it to Conan Bourne, back as far as Cahill Dowling, and from our vantage point here, that's a brilliant score from Kildare. Brilliant work from Paul Dolan over to Conan Bourne, into the hands of Cahill Dowling, and straight between the posts, and that's a really good response from Kildare, Ger.
2: And a really good response from Paul Dolan as well, because it was his mistake that gave the last point away to Kilkenny, but that's the way to respond from that really well won ball there by Dolan inside to Cahill Dowling, and a beautiful curling strike that curled delightfully over the bar.
1: Yeah, Blanchfield wins that from the puck out. He's having a shot, but he's tailed that to the left of the post, and with ninth coming up in their 10th wide of the opening half, it's been a disappointing return from the Kilkenny men, playing with the breeze, as we say, but Kildare won't mind. It was Colin McCabe wins it, and again Kildare are blocked down, but Simon Lacey is there to rescue the situation. He'll play it quick ball down towards that full forward line and out in front this time, and it's low and into the hands of that man, and it's Murray's Curtin plays it inside. Darren Melville certainly was fouled, and the referee definitely got that one right, but Jar, as we said earlier on, that type of ball is what Murray's Curtin wants, bouncing in front of him, especially with the way the ground is at this time of the year. And he was out in front of Mikey Carey. I saw him in the Walsh Cup earlier in the year. It was the Walsh Shield, but he did that job as well, and certainly it worked there in that last passage of play.
2: Yeah, you can see Morrissey had the thumbs up back to Simon Lacey, as if to say, yeah, that's the kind of ball that I need and that I'll thrive on. And you know, worked really, really well. And it was the ball inside then. I think there's a Colin McCabe who was fouled in the end. But a real chance now for a point.
1: Yeah, and Jack Sheridan takes his free, and Kildare are back within 3 points. 24 and a half minutes gone in the opening half. It's 8 points to Kilkenny, 5 points to Kildare, and Kildare right in contention, and they're actually playing good hurling at the moment, as the ball is poked out long by Onfi, this experienced Glenmore man, but the ball has gone out over the line over there, and just inside the 65 metre line, the Kildare 65 metre line, and an opportunity for Kildare to get a ball away, and this time it'll be Dan O'Mara with the number 9 on his jersey. He's had a wonderful year for college and for Kildare, and he's haven't hardly missed a game. Had a little bit of a hamstring before the Galway game, but was back to play it, and he needs to get this ball down along the line. It'll go low towards the direction of Jerry Keegan is there, and gets it into the hand. Superb stick work from the Selbridge man. Plays it up along the line towards Cahill Dowling. Across comes the wing half back, and Dowling gets a flick on the ball. It comes across towards Jack Travers. Ball has gone loose into the hands of Darren Melville, I think, that has it, and that's gone over the bar for Kildare, and we just have to double check that it was Melville, but yeah, it looks like him with the number 15 on his back and the 13 on his back, and Kildare are back to within 2 points, and great work as the ball is poked out quickly by Murphy into the hands of Owen Cody. Pushes away, Colin McCabe has an opportunity maybe to get a shot at goals, turns, shoots, and Paddy McKenna has it in the hand. And Kilkenny, will they rue those chances before this one is over, because that's really good work from Kildare, and they're moving again, and Ryan Bourne gets the ball from Derek Geeran, and Kildare have it now inside their own half of the field, but it's a quick ball up towards Sheridan, out in front, flicks it away towards Conan Bourne, made a bit of space for himself, brilliant ball across to this side of the field, Cahill Dowling with loads of space, and Cahill Dowling puts it between the posts, and Kildare are back to within a point, and that's a wonderful, wonderful score from Kildare, and with 26 minutes on the clock, it's Kilkenny 8 points, Kildare 7, Ger.
2: There we dream, Seamus. That's 4 in a row for Kildare against the wind. Yeah, they're playing really, really well here. That was delightful stuff to find Cahill Dowling in so much space, and a really good finish as well. Yeah, Kildare on top, and yeah, Kilkenny are looking a little bit worried here.
1: Yeah, it's Paddy Deegan now that had got the ball from Murphy. He takes a shot, and Paddy Deegan does the same as 10 people before him, because that's an 11th Kilkenny wide of the opening half. And Paddy McKenna, the ball has come out onto the pitch, off the netting behind the goals, and he won't be in any hurry to get it away. But sure, if you're a Kilkenny person, Kilkenny supporter or Kilkenny manager, you have to be worried about the level of wides that have happened in this opening half.
2: Absolutely, 11 wides and 3 short as well, which is surprising when they're playing with that wind also. So yeah, Derek Ling will be absolutely furious with his players, and certainly some of the supporters are too. And yeah, the time running out in the first half, just about 8 minutes to go to play with that wind. It's going to be interesting to see if Kildare can kick on now in the second half with the conditions, but first you need to see out this first half obviously.
1: Yeah, good ball, good work from Kildare. It's into the hands of Dan O'Mara, 70 metres out from goal, turns, shoots, and Dan O'Mara Barra puts it straight between the posts, and we're back in level terms. And that's really, really good work from Kildare from their own goal line. Paddy McKenna won it, played it up along the field, and it was into the hands of Dan O'Mara, and a wonderful score from the Minute Man. And this is starting to turn into a good evening for Kildare at the moment, as TJ Reid is getting in a goals. A good block back there from the Kildare men, back into the hands of Mossy Keown, turns, gets it out to Moore, the wing half forward. He has a shot and he puts the ball over the bar. But good defender from Kildare, because TJ looked like he was maybe going to get in a goal, Ger.
2: Yeah, and not for the first time today, Kildare, because TJ obviously is the big danger in there, and every ball in towards him, he's either winning or making sure that Kildare don't win it cleanly. And yeah, again, Kildare had to scramble back, but they've done that on a couple of occasions and done really well in doing so. So yeah, they're minding that goal very well at the moment.
1: Yeah, good work from Kildare, Cahill Dowland, but it comes across from Kilkenny to Mikey Butler inside the middle of the field, and he'll have a shot from distance. Paddy McKenna's looking up, the umpire is looking up, and the umpire tells us it's wide again, and it's a 12th Kilkenny wide of the opening half, and that's been shots that are actually coming from distance. They haven't really been getting into scoring range, Ger, which is attributed to a really good defensive performance from Kildare.
2: Yeah, and look, there's an opportunity at hand for Kildare here to do something quite outstanding and quite amazing, because Kilkenny are off colour and off form, and they're hitting wide after wide after wide, and Kildare maybe will never get an opportunity again like this against the Kilkenny side, who aren't quite at their best, and who knows what we could be witnessing here this evening, Seamus.
1: Paddy McKenna wins that ball and brings it out past his own 45 metre line. A quick one down towards Jerry Keane. Can he use a bit of pace to get away from Ivan Bulger? Turns, shoots, and from our vantage point, Jer, that's Jerry Keegan levelling up matters at 9 points apiece. But good work from Paddy McKenna, slowed it down, played the ball up towards Keegan. And when Jerry gets chances like that, we've seen it all the time, he's a wonderful, wonderful hurler with a great eye for goal. And Kildare are back on level terms, 9 points each, 29 minutes gone, 6 minutes to the break. Kildare just need to hang on now to the advantage that they have and the way they're playing. And Simon Lacey comes across and wins that ball in front of Harry Shine, and Kildare breaking out of the fence. Brilliant work from Conan Bourne up across as far as Jack Travers. Travers needs to get it away, and he does. He gets it to Paul Dolan, and Dolan will give it to McCabe. Great running from the Kildare man, but he loses it, and this time it's the wing half forward Liam Moore that's fouled about 65 metres out from goal. It's a little less, it's about 60 metres out from goal. But it's an opportunity for TJ Reid right in front of goals, and an opportunity for him to maybe put Kilkenny back in front again. But good work from Kildare. It just need to be a little bit more careful, maybe, Jared, coming out with those balls, because those short passes have maybe caused a couple of problems up to now.
2: Yeah, they have to be so precise with those passes, don't they? And the handwork then as well, and handling of the ball too. So I think it was Cosmic Cave just fumbled that one, and it's led to this free. But with over half an hour played, I think this is would be the first score from a free for Kilkenny, which either says that the referee is letting a lot go, or that Kildare have been very, very disciplined in the defending as well, and restricting Kilkenny to only open play shots.
1: TJ Reid stoops and bends, and as he always does, he pops it between the posts, and Kilkenny move back a point in front, but it's a point with 12 wides and 3 into the goalie's hand in that opening half. But Kildare have certainly really hurled well, and they'll be happy enough as we close in on the last 4.5 minutes of the opening half. And Paddy McKenna will play that ball long down here towards Darren Melville, but they bounce on the ground favours the Kilkenny men as it goes out, and Blanchfield, the man with 5 in his back, tries to play it quickly, and he does. He goes backwards towards Dara Corcoran, the centre half back, the big towering figure at centre half back, across there towards the Mikey Butler, and Corcoran will play it long in towards that full forward line again, and TJ is out, flicks a hand to it, and probably going to get a free. The referee says play away. Paddy Deegan has the ball in hand, turns, gets it back as far as, I think it's Tom Phelan, the wing half forward, and Phelan pops the ball over the bar. But it's noticeable when Kilkenny played a ball, Ger, in on top of TJ, when he gets out in front of Keane Bourne, it certainly makes a difference.
2: TJ's just, I'm not the first to say it, obviously, but he's just pure class. The ball into him just sticks every time. He recycled it beautifully, and it ended for a point for Tom Phelan.
1: It went long from Paul Dolan, and Mikey Carey bundled Murrish Curtin to the ground, and he was looking for something from the referee. Didn't happen, and it's into the hands of Owen Cody, the centre half forward, and Cody will go route one again, right down into the neck of the Kildare full back line. But across comes Ryan Bourne and wins the ball. He's on the ground, he's looking for someone to give it to, and Conan the brother is there, and he plays it out as far as Dara Gearn, and Kildare are breaking away now, and it's time, it's Dan O'Mara. O'Mara gets it back as far as Gearn, who plays a quick ball down towards the corner here, but Mikey Carey has certainly fouled Murrish Curtin. The referee tells him to get up off the ground, and again Kerry using his strength, using his power. He's going to play a quick ball there, cross towards the Dara Corcoran, and Kilkenny can have a chance to break from inside or just outside their own 20-metre line. Dara is Mikey Butler. Butler, quick one up as far as Cody. Cody having to work hard, and here goes Corcoran, galloping away from Paul Dolan over the middle of the field, turns, plays it back across, and this time it's Keane Kenny. But Kenny, for not for the first time this evening, has popped that ball wide, and it's a 13th wide, I think, of the opening half. But Murray's Curtin getting it hard to get a bit of help from the referee, Ger.
2: Yeah, and I can see one Kildare supporter that we know behind the goal there, and he was having a few words with the umpire there for that the previous attack for Kildare when the ball was high in towards the square, and off the ball Murray's Curtin was sent to the ground. And yeah, that's one particular Kildare supporter certainly felt there should have been a whistle for it coming from the referee.
1: Brilliant catch from Murray's Curtin from Paddy McKenna's book out, and Curtin has a bit of space getting away from a Kilkenny defender back as far as Jack Sheridan. Sheridan will get a shot away, it's blocked down, but he gets it back and he's been fouled, and he got a tap of a hurling, and that possibly maybe Keane Kenny, I'm not sure, Ger, that has made that tackle there. The referee is calling him over. It is the white helmet, maybe it's the other midfielder, could be Killian Doyle, but it is actually Kenny, and the referee has given him a second yellow card, and it's got a little bit better for Kildare because now Kilkenny are down to 14 men, and with 33.5 minutes on the clock, Keane Kenny has received a second yellow and he's gone to the sideline, and Kildare have a numerical advantage as well as a chance to narrow the gap to a point with just a little over a minute to go to the halftime break.
2: I said earlier on, there may be a chance developing for Kildare. Well, it's just increased an opportunity. Jack, first off, should hopefully make this free. But yeah, there was no doubt about the second yellow, and I don't think anybody, even on the Kilkenny side, is making any sort of complaints about it. It was a clear yellow card offence, late tackle, wrap across the knuckles of Jack Sheridan. Yeah, deserved yellow card, and Keane Kenny should have known better when he was already on a yellow.
1: Jack Sheridan's free has come back off the post, and never count your chickens, as the lad says, because it's an opportunity missed for Kildare as David Blanchfield wins as he plays it down towards own Cody. In comes Paul Dolan and taps it down to Dan O'Mara. O'Mara shows a bit of strength, good stick work from him, but Kenny have got it back, and it's that man Liam Moore again. Moore with a chance with a shot in, but Paddy McKenna will come, and McKenna takes it safely into the hand, and Cahill McCabe is there to back him up and give him a hand, plays it out to the sideline towards Conan Bourne. He plays has an opportunity to go by the midfielder, and that midfielder was Killian Doyle, and Kildare now have a line ball over there, right halfway up along the pitch on the far side sideline here in Nolan Park in Kilkenny. Just 1 minute, we've a minute and 10 seconds. Kildare 2 points behind heading towards the half time break, and Brian Dowland will be happy with this year heading to the dressing room.
2: Very much so, yeah. Kildare have, yeah, that's just that one additional minute to play. 2 points down, a man up. This first half couldn't have gone too much better for Kildare, but yeah, they could still get a couple of scores maybe before the halftime whistle, although Kilkenny have won that well.
1: Yeah, back as Blanchfield again. He's been fairly instrumental in what Kilkenny have done in that back line in the opening half. Turns, plays it across towards these wing half back, fellow wing half back, and that's Paddy Deegan. And Deegan tries to get it away. Kilkenny have it in hand, but referee has given Kildare a free against that man, Killian Doyle, for overcarrying. And Eamon Furlong, we might have been a little bit critical of him earlier on, Ger, but he certainly has stepped up to the mark, and Kildare have got the last couple of decisions, and now another opportunity, but it's a long, long way out, just inside the Kildare 65-metre line, but it's a chance for maybe Jack to drop that ball in top with 15 seconds to go to the halftime break.
2: Yeah, an opportunity here for Kildare. They need to load up the edge of the square here as well, just in case it does drop short. And if Kildare could get even a point out of this, it would be a great way to finish what has been an encouraging first half.
1: Yeah, Jack goes short. Brilliant ball from him towards Dara Melville. Melville turns, shoots, and straight between the balls. And that's a really, really well worked from Kildare. Jack Sheridan knew he wasn't going to have the distance. Looked up, played it to Melville, who made the run. And great pace from Melville, Ger. You know, Kildare in that full forward line have the, with Melville and Murray's Curtin, have the ammunition to cause Kilkenny problems, and to go to the dressing room after playing against a really, really strong breeze. We've had probably 7-8 wides of our own. Kilkenny have been poor in front of goals, but to be a point behind going to the dressing room, you'd have to be really, really happy.
2: James, I think the opportunity of a lifetime is at hand here for Kildare. We could spend another year, 100 years hurling, and we'd never get an opportunity to beat Kilkenny here in Nolan Park in a Leinster Championship game. Kilkenny are down a man, they've played with the wind, but they've only got a 1 point lead. They've shot horrendously. Their shot selection and their shot execution has been woeful from the side of Kilkenny stature, and you know, you can sense the unhappiness, the unease here amongst the Kilkenny support. they are seriously worried here, the supporters. I'd make no mistake about it. And I go back to it, I think this is the chance of an opportunity, the opportunity of a lifetime for Kildare. As I say, going into the second half, they have the wind at their back. They're playing, I say, slightly the better of them, certainly with the wind now at their backs. They have an opportunity against 14 men. Yeah, look, this is something special we could be witnessing here, and it really is a wonderful opportunity for, potentially for Kildare.
1: Yeah, absolutely, Ger. And just as we have a look at the clock or the scoreboard from O'Connor Park in Tullamore, Wexford doing their part of the equation here, because they lead right on the cusp of half time on the scoreline of 112-10 points, and Kildare will be maybe have one eye, or they'll be watching or listening out to what's going on down there. But Kildare doing their own job at the moment. If they can win this evening, their destiny will be in their own hands come next week, and I think that'll be the message from Brian Dowland at the half time break, Ger.
2: Yeah, absolutely, because that is obviously the bigger goal that Kildare want to stay in this Leinster Championship, and to do that they have to find ways of winning games. And there's a great opportunity to go and win this game now, no matter who Kilkenny are, or you know, their history, or who they are. We obviously have the height of respect for everything about Kilkenny hurling, and it's just a joy to watch somebody like TJ Reid here in the Championship game. But at the same time, Kildare can't be thinking like that. They just have to see this as an opposition, a chance to get a win here against 14 players. And look, that wouldn't even save Kildare. Kildare would still go into next weekend. No matter if they win here, they still have to go and get a result against Offaly next weekend. But this would be an incredible, unbelievable achievement if Kildare could go on and do the almost impossible here in the second half. But I go back to it, this opportunity is there, and I'm sure Kildare will sense this opportunity. And you know, Kildare just have to be careful as well. They have some wides themselves, of the eight wides, which you'd imagine, you'd hope they'd be a little bit sharper with the wind at their back. They'll utilise it, and if they can get anything like the shooting efficiency that they had last week against Galway in the first half when they had the strong wind, well then they've a really good opportunity here. But I suppose they just have to be wary as well of a referee who sent off a Kenny player. In fairness, same as Furlong, we said that potentially Kildare could have got a couple of frees. We felt maybe even could have got a penalty for a foul off the ball on Morris Curtin, but now that he has sent a Kenny man off, you don't want to give him any opportunity to level things up. So far Kildare have no players in the referee's notebook, no yellow cards, and they just have to be, I suppose, careful with every challenge. But at the same time, they need to tear into the second half as well, and I'll go back to it for the umpteenth time, there's a serious opportunity here for Kildare that they might never have again in their lives.
1: Yeah, absolutely. 11 points Kilkenny, 10 points Kildare at the halftime break. 36 minutes and 17 seconds is where the clock has stopped. It'll be a great, great opportunity for Kildare, as Ger says, in that second half. And you will hear it all live here on KFM in association with Hanlon Concrete Products of Robertstown, who have been our sponsors all year. But Kildare certainly with a chance this afternoon to get an opening 2 points in the Leinster Senior Hurling Championship, and they've set themselves up nicely for the second half as we hand back to studio.
3: Thank you, Seamus. And of course, Ger McNally, we'll be back with you again for the second half. It's all to play for. Kilkenny leading at the moment at half time against Kildare. It is Simon with you until 8 on an extended Saturday Sports Beat.

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Kildare's KFM, an extended Saturday sports beat until 8 o'clock as we take in action from Kildare away to Kilkenny in Nolan Park in Kilkenny. In association with Hanlon Concrete of Robertstown, we'll be heading over to the lads once again in a couple of moments' time for the second half. That was Phil Collins there. Something Happened on the Way to Heaven, a 1990 hit from him. It peaked at number 4 on the US Billboard Hot 100, and also it was a number 15 in the UK singles chart as well. If you would like to get in touch with me this evening, 0833 97 97 97, text or WhatsApp. That's the number, 0833 97 97 97, if you want to send in any best wishes to the teams.

0: Okay, then, time to cut Avril Lavigne short, and time to do this. Time to head back to the lads at Kilkenny.
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0: Evening, lads.
3: Yeah, welcome back, Simon, as Kilkenny win the ball from the throw-in. It was the wing half forward. Liam Moore burst through the heart of the Kildare defence, laid it off to TJ Reid, who we met coming out, for the want of a better word, and Reid pops the ball over the bar to put Kilkenny back 2 points in front with just 25 seconds gone at the start of the second half. Kilkenny 12, Kildare 10, and an opportunity for Kildare to break out quickly, and Jack Travers plays a wonderful ball across from Paddy McInnes to Conan Bourne, and your sideline will tell you that that's over the bar, and a great response from Kildare, and Ger Kildare are back within a point again, but 2 points within a minute at the start of the second half. A great response from Kildare.
4: Yeah, Kilkenny obviously starting with real intent, but I let you break off there, Seamus. Chance? Yeah.
3: Jerry Keegan looked like he'd been fouled. Out comes Murray's curtain on the ground. Paddy Deegan is there to clear it up, but Kildare forced up on the Kilkenny puck out, and Deegan has it back in hand, has a little bit of space, plays it down along the line here as far as Tom Phelan, the man with 12. Paul Dolan is in front of him. Phelan taps it off the ground going forward, got to get a shot away, and he makes no mistake and puts it over the bar. And whatever Derek Ding said at half time, the shooting boots have certainly got a little bit better, but Kildare probably just a little bit unfortunate here, as we were looking at that passage of play, an opportunity maybe to break for a goal.
4: Yeah, it was Jerry Keegan who got in. He was half tackled, half stumbled as well. Yeah, just lost his footing at the crucial moment. It could have been a score, even a goal for Kildare, but yeah, Kilkenny has started sharper in front of goal. Two stops, 2 points.
3: Yeah, Jack Travers wins that from the Keen Bourne cross to Dara Melville, and Melville shoots and puts it over the bar, and Kildare respond as quick again with a second point, and Dara Melville is certainly now causing problems in around that Kilkenny full back line. Had to come out about 30 metres out from goals, but with 37 minutes on the clock, Kildare are back to within a point again. Puck out is long from Owen Murphy, dropping down on top of Conan Bourne, gets a stick to it. Jack Travers is there, Travers on the ground, Conan Bourne comes in across, and Kildare have an opportunity with Dan O'Mara, but David Blanchfield, the big wing halfback, driving on. Conan Bourne is after him, gets the ball back as far as Cody. Cody plays a hand pass across the edge there towards Mossy Keown, and it was actually Phelan, and it's a free for the Kilkenny men, but Cody has it now, gets away from Conan Bourne, across to TJ Reid, and the ball's in the back of the net, and the Kilkenny crowd are on their feet because that was the score that they badly needed. And Gerard Kilkenny pushed 4 points in front, and the dream that we spoke about before half, or at the halftime break, just has been eroded a little bit, but Kilkenny probably got a telling off that they probably haven't got before, but good start to the second half for them, 113-12.
4: Yeah, absolutely. It's a different Kilkenny side here in the opening 5 minutes of the second half, and a telling off, no doubt, and maybe also the result of Dublin beating Galway as well, perhaps filtered through. They need a victory here, Kilkenny, and they certainly started in much better form, but...
3: Yeah, ball breaks towards Dara Melville on the ground. 3-4 Kilkenny defenders there. And Mikey Carey comes away with it out to Paddy Deegan. Deegan being faced up there by Jerry Keegan. Keegan tries to get the ball into the hand, but the referee is giving a free. And yeah, Jerry, you were just saying about, you know, the telling off.
4: Yeah, absolutely, definitely. Because Kilkenny certainly are looking a lot sharper here. Kildare were a little bit unfortunate because the referee played a long advantage after on Cody. Cody had been initially fouled with Simon Lacey, but yeah, TJ Reid, if it was anybody who was going to come up with a goal for Kilkenny, it was always going to be Reid. But Kildare advanced back straight away. They almost the ball fell for them for the second time as well in the early stages of the second half. But they have worked the free, and a chance here for Jack Sheridan.
3: Jack standing over the ball about 15 yards out from the post on the to the side, just in halfway between the post and the sideline, turns, shoots, and it's gone wide, and that's a poor wide for Kildare. They're ninth of the game, and let off for Kilkenny.
4: Yeah, well, that's one thing that Kildare can't afford, obviously, is to miss those sort of opportunities. And in fairness, Jack has been pretty flawless from frees for the majority of the championship, I would say, certainly since the opening round against Wexford anyway. And that was a bad miss, and Kildare can't afford those in the second half.
3: Yeah, Derek Corcoran wins it back there from the corner forward. Harry Shine plays a quick ball up along the line in the direction of Owen Cody. Cody steps inside. Colin McKay plays the ball back to Shine, who kept his run going. Oh, what a brilliant finish from Harry Shine. And we spoke about him in the first half, and it was on Cody's pass that pushed him in on goals, and with 39 minutes gone, Kilkenny moved 13 to 12 points in front, and Kildare's bubble has been certainly burst. But when you can't get those points to bring you back to within three, and now suddenly you're seven behind.
4: That's it. It's a huge swing, isn't it? And that just shows you again the quality of teams. Going back to last week's game against Galway, Kildare coughed up three soft second half goals. They've given away two here already. Certainly the first one was well worked from a Kilkenny point of view, but that second goal, Kildare were wide open at the back. And yeah, it's a big uphill battle now, even though Kilkenny are down to 14 men. You wouldn't think it at the moment.
3: Yeah, Phelan gets the ball back as far as Cody steps inside two Kildare defenders, gets away from Liam O'Reilly. Back there is Simon Lacey, but Cody is still in control of it. Lacey is fouled, but the referee says play on, and it's into the midfielder now, and that's the midfielder is that man Killian Doyle. Doyle slips to the ground, out comes McCabe. Kildare have an opportunity to break, and it's Jack Travers coming over the middle of the field. Will look to play it across diagonally towards Murray's Curtin, and Curtin is out in front of him. For once it breaks through his hand, and Tom Phelan's there and plays it back as far as Owen Murphy, and Paddy Deegan is in space inside his own, just outside his own 20 metre line, looking up, looking for somebody to give it, and it's a different Kilkenny side in this second half as Deegan plays it down deep into the Kildare full back line. Out comes Ryan Bourne, gets a hurl to, just taps it down to Dan O'Mara. O'Mara plays the ball down towards Dara Melville, out over on the stand, the shadow of the stand this evening, and a ball that's going long and heading towards the goals, and Murray's Curtin is beaten by Owen Murphy, and Murphy plays it as far as David Blanchfield, and Blanchfield looks up and he'll play it down along the line. It's a long ball down on top of Simon Lacey and Harry Shine, but Lacey has definitely have pulled it back there, but the referee didn't give a free, and Kildare working to get it back, and across there is Mossy Keown. Keown looks up, plays it across the field, and this time it's heading across towards the Kildare, towards the sideline. Ball with won't beat, but Tom Phelan is there running at Paul Dolan, and his shot from here looks good, and one umpire looked like he was coming to wave it wide, and the other umpire went for the flag, but it's Tom Phelan who's put it over the bar. And with 41 minutes on the clock, it's Kilkenny 2-14, Kildare 12 points, and a long way back now for Kildare. That's certainly loads of time as Jerry Keegan is pushed out near the sideline, and Paddy Deegan shows his strength, plays a quick ball along the ground in towards that full forward line, and TJ Reid is beaten by Ryan Bourne. It was actually Mossy Keown, but Bourne loses it on the ground, has to be rescued there, but Kilkenny have it back in hand, and it's that man, the midfielder again, who has it, and Kilkenny now have an opportunity for another score, and it's over the bar, and Tom Phelan gives Kilkenny a 15 to 12 point advantage, and Kildare have certainly stumbled to the Kilkenny dominance in the start of the second half. It was actually the corner forward Mossy Keown on that far side of the field who got the score. Hard to see the helmet in the sunlight, but as it shines down here in Nolan Park, Kilkenny KFM live with Hanlon Concrete Products of Robertstown, and Kildare will go long again, and the ball breaks over the head of Murray's Curtin and Dara Melville, and Cahill Dowland is there, but Jack Sheridan working really hard, plays it back out as far as Jerry Keegan. Keegan goes low, and the ball is batted out by the Kilkenny defenders, and they're going to come away, and it's this time it's Dara Corker, and he's lost, and Cahill Dowland is there working really hard. Dara Gearan comes across to help out, plays it back as far as the wing half forward, and that's Jack Travers, and Travers puts the ball over the bar for a much needed Kildare scoring, but they had to really, really work hard compared to the way the Kilkenny man have in the opening half. And with 43 minutes on the clock, it's 2-14 so Kilkenny. Yeah, and Keane Bourne has made his way in, and after a couple of weeks after appendicitis, he makes his way in for Paul Dolan. Paul did pick up an injury in the opening half. With 43 minutes on the clock, Kildare have gone back and got a little bit stronger at the start of the second half, but it's a long way back, Jared. There's still work to do, but at 2-15 to 3 points, 8 points behind, we're certainly going to need a goal.
4: Yeah, absolutely. Well, what a turnaround for Kilkenny though, in terms of their shooting. They 13 wides plus 4 shots dropped short with the wind in the opening half. Coming out here in the start of the second half, they scored 2-4 without a wide yet, so certainly whatever was said amongst the players in the dressing room, you know, the response has been there. Kildare now have to find a way to kind of utilise the spare man that they've had, because certainly in the opening, what have we got, almost 10 minutes of the second half, you wouldn't imagine that Kilkenny are down a man. Wherever Kildare have the spare man, they're going to have to try and utilise it an awful lot better. At the moment, concern over the Kilkenny goalkeeper, Owen Murphy, but great to see Keane Bourne back on the pitch as well, because you know he's one of Kildare's outstanding players, and having him back for the last 25 minutes is definitely a huge boost. He's a skillful hurler who can mark players very well. He's very strong defensively, but can contribute going forward as well, and just having him on the pitch is a big boost for Kildare for the remainder of the game.
3: Yeah, absolutely. And Owen Murphy still being attended to down at the bottom goals there, as we just maybe have a quick look across to O'Connor Park to see the goings on between Wexford and Wexford and Offaly, which certainly does have a bearing on Kildare's group, and Offaly back with 42 minutes on the clock within 4 points of Wexford, so all to play for down there. But we'll keep an eye on this game here in Nolan Park in Kilkenny, live with Hand and Concrete Products of Robertstown, as Owen Murphy still is on the ground. And Gerry, suppose when you look out at since the start of that second half, Kildare actually don't look like somebody that have an extra man. It's very hard to see where they're being utilised, and maybe Keane Bourne is going to drop back in front of that full back line and try to build up maybe some attacks from there.
4: Yeah, that might be a case of shooting the gate after the horse has bolted, unfortunately, because those two goals are already in. And yeah, for Kildare to be so stretched, particularly for that second goal so wide open for Kilkenny to pour through when they have an extra player on the pitch, was a bad, bad moment for the Kildare players and the team. But, you know, they have to regroup, and they can regroup. They still have a long, long way to go in this game. The wind is getting stronger, if anything, there as well, as the second half has ticked on. So they're still not out of this game, but yeah, they have a long way back against such a side that they're playing now.
3: Good puck out there from Murphy, but it breaks in the middle of the field, and Jack Travers wins it, plays a hand pass across as far as Cathal McKay, but he's beaten by the wing half forward, that's Tom Phelan. He's been pretty good in that second half for Kilkenny so far. Plays a quick one across as far as Killian Dial. Dial is half blocked down as Derek Gearan heads back towards his own full back line. He has Paddy McKenna there, pops the ball and bounces in front of the Clane man, and he plays it out to Keane Bourne, and Bourne will use a little bit of pace as TJ Reid swings out of him from distance, and free will be to Kildare back just inside their own 45 metre line, and maybe an opportunity for, although Jack Sheridan is not going to take this one, he has stayed away, and Paddy McKenna will come and take that puck out for the Kildare with that free halfway between the 20 metre line and the 45 metre line. McKenna, having a look up, would like to get this into the hands of a Kildare player, waiting for runners, looking for runners, and he's going to have to go short, and he does, but he gets it as far as Keane Bourne, his first bit of action since he came in, and Bourne plays a long ball down on top of Murray's curtain, and it breaks over his head and that of Mikey Carey, the fullback, and Carey shows really good strength, and he drives away as Cathal Dowland comes in, and Carey just knocks him out of the way, and he's feeling the effects of that. But Kilkenny have it right in the middle of the field here as Jerry Keegan tries to get it off Derek Corcoran. Corcoran looks up, plays a low one along the ground in towards Tom Phelan. Cathal McCabe is there. McCabe struggling to get back and get the ball as Paddy Deegan wins it, and Kildare have it again, and McCabe really puts in the work there, but really good work from Paddy Deegan back as far as Tom Phelan. Kilkenny's still working hard, and they've got the ball out towards the sideline here to TJ Reid, steps inside Ryan Bourne, but Bourne forces him back into the corner, but Kilkenny still have it here, and it's back into the hands of the corner forward Mossy Keown, but his shot is going to be wide, and that's their first wide of the second half, their 14th of the game. But Kildare take it quick, Paddy McKenna to the unmarked Keane Bourne, back as far as McCabe. He's been on the ball a lot in the opening minutes of the second half. He'd play a long, long ball down on top, but from our distance here, Owen Murphy will see that one out, and it's a first wide of the second half for the Kildare men. And disappointing long ball is so ball to Derek Corker from Murphy. Jack Travers was coming across trying to get a hurl into it, and this again is a long ball down on top of TJ. Wonderful hands to get inside Ryan Boren, and a referee will point to the spot. And Jer, he's been probably the outstanding hurler in the country over the last 10 to 15 years, but wonderful, wonderful strength to get a hand up and win it in front of Ryan Bourne. And Ryan Bourne is no slouch himself, and is this possibly maybe even going to be a black card for Kildare?
4: Yeah, looking at some of the black cards that were dished out in the Munster Championship last week, I would be surprised if Ryan gets away with this one, because TJ, once he won that ball, Kildare were in all sorts of trouble. And Ryan Bourne, yeah, the numbers, I think, are going to be levelled up here, at least temporarily in the game. The referee in there to speak. But, Bourne is showing a black card there, so Kildare will get out to 14 men and probably going to concede a third goal. So, TJ, what just unbelievable. I mean, people have been speaking about him for years and years and years. What an amazing talent, and they'll be speaking about him for many years to come, too. And when Kilkenny needed somebody to stand up, he was their best player in the first half. And he's been influential here in the second half as well, scored a goal, was involved in the build-up for the second, and now he's won a penalty that he will take himself here too.
3: Yeah, and TJ standing back, he's placed it about 2-3 yards outside the 20 metre line, and Paddy McKenna facing up to it, made a wonderful save in the opening half. Could we get a second one from Paddy? TJ shoots. and drives it low into the bottom corner, and Kilkenny move on to 3:15 to Kildare's 13 points. But it certainly has been a wake up call from the Kilkenny men at the half time break. We were having maybe feelings that Kildare could do something special here this evening, but at 3:15 to 13 points, Kilkenny have started to ease away since the start of the second half. They've only had one wide as the ball goes long from Paddy down towards that corner, but it beats Jerry Keegan over there inside the 45 metre line, and Kilkenny will have a relieving line ball over there, an opportunity to, and Kilkenny, I suppose, Jared, they have been a side that have been maybe on the back foot since the start of the Leinster Championship, with Dublin winning this evening. It was do or die for them to get a victory this evening, and they certainly would have been given that message, and they've done that since the half time break.
4: Poked the bear a little bit, you know. They have certainly awoken Kilkenny, and once the cats are awake, they've really come out and showed what a side they are. Their supporters were worried at half time, but they look a little bit more cheerful now, 15 minutes into the second half.
3: Yeah, absolutely. Kildare had a ball, had a chance. Jack Sheridan has got it, but Kildare have been penalised back outside the Kilkenny 45 metre line, and that will be a free out and a relieving free for Kilkenny as Kildare try to get the grips with having the extra man, because it's certainly not working at the moment, and David Blanchfield standing over the ball with an opportunity maybe to drive this long back down on TJ again, and with Kildare back now and numerically at the same numbers, and that's a quick free that's taken quick by Blanchfield into the Killian Dial, and Dial will have a shot from distance, is going to drop on top of TJ, and Conan Bourne will come across, and that ball has gone wide of the post, and Conan and TJ getting to know each other a little bit better, and they would have had a little bit of history when Kildare and Nace played the Kilkenny champions Ballyhale Shamrocks a couple of years in Croke Park there. But it's a wide ball for Kildare, and it's another missed opportunity as the referee just blows his whistle, waits for the ball on Murphy, has it back in hand again, and it'll be an opportunity for him to clear it out from his own goal line. Having a look up, Kilkenny comfortable now in this second half with 51 minutes on the clock. Murphy drives it long down over towards the stand on the far side of the field, and across comes Darragh Gearn, and he does well to get it into the hands to Dan Amar, and Keane Bourne driving a long ball into that full forward line. Cahill Dowland coming out, but Mikey Butler is there, and Jack Sheridan tries to get it into hand. Darragh Corcoran is there. Two Kildare players trying to get it from him, but Corcoran does really well and gets it across to Butler, and Butler will go back to Blanchfield. He's been instrumental in a lot of Kilkenny's good play, and he plays it to Corcoran, who kept his run going. He'd have a shot from distance, but from our vantage point here, Kilkenny have hit a 15th wide, and that'll probably be the most worrying aspect of their game this evening, as Paddy McKenna gets the ball into play straight away, and Darragh Gearn is on the ground. He's fouled. Referee said no foul, play away. Cross comes Simon Lacey to give him a hand. Lacey has to go back at a second attempt and wins it and gets it back to Conan Bourne, and he slips away from Harry Shine and plays it across to the half back line to Keane Bourne, and Bourne to Liam O'Reilly. The three Nace men linking up here as Kildare trying to get an attack going, but O'Reilly was slow in getting the ball away. He's blocked, and Keane Bourne comes in to help him out, and Bourne being pushed around by a couple of Kilkenny defenders, and the referee certainly not giving us a free there as the ball is played quickly in on top of TJ again. It's Simon Lacey comes across, but TJ will turn, and TJ will put it over the bar, and that's the difference. But Richie Hogan is coming into the fray for Simon Lacey with 52 minutes on the clock, but it's become a little bit too easy now, Ger, for the Kilkenny men.
4: Yeah, definitely, and it has indeed. Adrian Mullen making the return here as well, another one who's been out injured, so a nice cheer for him from the Kilkenny supporters. But I'm just baffled by the refereeing as well, because thinking back to the first round against Kilkenny, when Michael Kennedy was the referee, the Tipperary official, and frees were given for the slightest bit of contact. You know, we're coming into the Leinster Championship and expecting a lot of contact to go, and the referee here today has gone the far end of that scale as well, because he's just letting everything go. It seems to be there's a huge amount of contact being allowed, and you'd probably say it's been consistent today, but it's just so inconsistent from game to game, from referee to referee, what to expect.
3: Straight on to the ball, turns, shoots, but his first opportunity has gone wide of the post for a third Kilkenny wide of the second half, but a as Tom Phelan gingerly steps away from the play there with it picked up an injury. Jerry Keegan with an opportunity to break, gets it inside as far as Dan O'Mara. He's faced up by two Kilkenny, three Kilkenny defenders, and again the referee is not going to allow anything there, as it's Darren Melville to come across to try and win that ball back, and Kilkenny are comfortable now. And David Blanchfield across to Paddy Deegan, back to Blanchfield, quick ball down along the line as far as own Cody. Cody's been quiet enough, steps inside Cahill McCabe. Kilkenny working hard now. Tom Phelan with a shot from distance, but from here it's wide of the post again. And Kilkenny have certainly eased into the game, Jeremy. You can bring in someone like Adrian Mullen to the team after being out with a long term injury. You know, it just goes to show the strength and depth.
4: Oh, of course, yeah, and absolutely. And then they certainly have the players to come in, and they are, like, they still have big aspirations this year. They certainly have aspirations of certainly in Leinster and even beyond that as well, even if they aren't playing at the height that they are. But more worryingly for Kildare is the news coming through from Tullamore that Offaly have pulled the goal back there, and now they're only a point behind for Wexford. So as high as we were getting at halftime, dreaming about an unlikely championship victory this afternoon or this evening, could still end up with Kildare being relegated out of the championship if the results looks likely to stay this way in Nolan Park, and if Offaly can come back at home and beat Tullamore, or beat Wexford and Tullamore, or actually even get a draw there would be enough to relegate Kildare. So that's out of Kildare's hands. They can only focus on this game, but yeah, this one's going to be obviously very tough to turn around.
3: Yeah, Kenny breaking from their own half back line, they've certainly opened those shoulders since the second half. And Derek Corcoran comes across, plays the ball as far as Mullen, and that ball is probably actually, it was the corner forward, I think, Rossi Gion, who's got that right in front of us here, and we'll just wait till he turns around to confirm that. But it looks like it's Mossy Keown with another Kilkenny point on the board, and it's Kilkenny now 3-17 with 55 minutes on the clock, and it'll be an opportunity now for Kildare to clear it with Paddy McKenna. And it's been driving that ball out long down on top of Jack Sheridan. Sheridan gets a hurl to it, flicks it across in front of the Kilkenny full back line, but there is Mikey Carey very close to the sideline, and the referee has given Mikey Carey a free for that. Sheridan, you wonder where the Clare ones have gone in the last couple of minutes.
4: Yeah, it's a frustrating refereeing performance. Look, it's not the difference between winning or losing the game, and obviously he showed the red card to Keane Kenny in the first half, but it's just frustrating to know the kind of consistency levels or what to expect when you see a challenge. You'd like to know exactly where the players stand, and probably for the players themselves would obviously like to that as well. But yeah, some eyebrow-raising decisions, I suppose, from the referee this evening. But again, it's not the winning or losing of the game for Kildare.
3: Absolutely not, as Kilkenny bring in another substitute, and this time it's the experienced Richie Reid, and the quick free is played up along, and Owen Cody is starting to play really good hurling in the second half, and he turns and he shoots and puts the ball over the bar for another Kilkenny point. And it was actually certainly a wonderful score from Cody here with 56 minutes on the clock, 3:18 Kilkenny, 13 points for Kildare, and Kildare have only had a couple of points at the start of the second half as Keane Bourne is dispossessed, and Kilkenny will break at speed again, and Mullen has it back as far as it was Mullen that got it back on the return, and he pops the ball over the bar, and Kilkenny have now started to pull away from Kildare, and it's could be maybe the substitute Richie Reid. No, it was Mullen that got it, and he's put up all over the bar for another Kilkenny point. 57 minutes on the clock, 3:19 Kilkenny, 13 points to Kildare. KFM live here from Nolan Park and Kilkenny in association with Hanlon Concrete Products of Robertstown, as Paddy McKenna gets another puck out away and long down on top of Jack Travers. But again, Kilkenny have won it, and it's Mossy Keown from distance, and he shoots, and what they missed in the first half, they've missed another one, because that's their fifth wide in the second half, and that's 18 wides, and Kilkenny are to progress in Leinster Senior Hurling Championship. That's one thing that Derek Ling will have to get right between now and then, as Conan Bourne wins that ball over around the middle field, plays a quick one across, and Kildare breaking at speed, and Bourne has it back again with an opportunity to get a shot away, but again it's drifting wide of the post, and another wide for Kildare, and another substitute getting ready to come in, and looks like maybe Caelan Smith will come in for Kildare. Jerry Keegan has had a wonderful afternoon, because he's really, really worked hard and under difficult circumstances. And Tom Phelan will make his way off for the Kilkenny man. So as the game starts to head and close in, and the last 12 minutes of it, Kilkenny and Kildare making the changes here. Jerry Keegan makes his way off, and Caelan Smith will head in towards that full forward line, long ball down towards the Kildare side of the field, over towards the sideline, and it's gone out, and it just Owen Cody, it was actually Mossy Keown, who didn't get there in time, and Kildare through Dan O'Mara have a relieving line ball over there to try to get Kildare back on the attack again, just maybe to get another couple of scores. But again, Mikey Butler is out in front of Jack Sheridan, ball is on the ground, in comes Sheridan, but again it's one, and this time it's the midfielder, and Killian Doyle shows great strength, and he drives that ball long down towards the full forward line, and out will come TJ Reid, and Reid just comes to a halt. He wasn't certainly going to run into the fence for that particular occasion, as Kildare get ready, and Ryan Bourne has come back into the fray just to increase Kildare's numerical advantage after his black card before TJ Reid got that penalty for the Kilkenny men. Quick ball from Conan Bourne back as far as Paddy McKenna. McKenna, wonderful save in the opening half, but he couldn't do anything about those three second half Kilkenny goals. McKenna coming out a long way past the edge of the arc and plays a low ball along the ground as far as Jack Travers. Travers fumbles it on two occasions, and Kilkenny are back in possession again, and it's the midfielder, and it's Killian Doyle. A quick ball, and TJ Reid has been asked to work, and he is, and he's out towards that sideline again. He chases away, and Paddy Ryan Bourne was after him. Ball inside to the man with 26, I think, on his back. Was that Timmy Clifford? And that's a point for the Kilkenny men. And they move on to 3-3-20 here with a really, really good score. And with exactly 10 minutes on the clock, it's going to be a long finish for Kildare.
4: Yeah, even with the extra player now with Ryan Bourne back on the field, yeah, still you feel the last 10 minutes are going to be a pretty long time for Kildare, because the third goal, I think, really killed Kildare. It sucked the air out of them, and the performance level from Kildare hasn't been quite as it was even in the first half, but probably showing the effects of the efforts that they put in now week after week as well. It's tough up here in the Leinster Senior Championship, and Kildare probably look a third side at the moment, and we haven't said that very often throughout the year so far.
3: Certainly, as Paddy Deegan wins that ball back inside his own full back line, out to Cody just inside the 45, and he plays it across the field, and Kilkenny are now getting an opportunity to work their way, and Clifford has it again, and he plays a quick hand pass, but the referee will go back for the earlier free that Conan Bourne or Keane possibly to have given away, and it'll be a free for Kilkenny from just inside the 65 metre line, and it'll be a chance for a free. Maybe Cody will take it, and he has the ball in hand.
4: Bad news coming from Tullamore. Seamus Offaly have just scored a goal that puts them into the lead. Wexford are down to 14 players with 13 minutes to go there, so it's now Offaly 2-13, Wexford 1-14, and as it stands, the results the way they are, Kildare will be relegated from the Leinster Championship with still a game to play.
3: Yeah, and certainly what 35 minutes in the second half, the difference that can have on the distance between the sides, and the opportunity for Kildare maybe to save their season next weekend against Offaly, as Kilkenny hit another wide over on the left hand side, possibly David Blanchfield, but it's all for nothing, I suppose, at this late stage in the game. Still a little under 9 minutes to go as Kildare win that ball, and Ryan Bourne, the team captain, plays a quick one to Keane, and he'll play it across here as far as Cathal McCabe, right in front, is in the middle of the field, plays a long ball from distance right down on top of Owen Murphy's goals, ball off the post, and that's a penalty for Kildare, because as Dara Melville went to win it, he has been pulled back by the Kilkenny fullback, possibly Mikey Carey. Referee is going to have a word with him, and if TJ Reid's was a black card for Ryan Bourne on TJ Reid, possibly another one here, Jar.
4: Yeah, it's hard to know. Morris Curtin was maybe not in possession, possibly it was only going towards the ball, but certainly was pulled. And yeah, was it Ivan Bulger, the opposite cornerback there, I think, who's been spoken to. Mikey Butler was also in there, but yeah, good reactions from Morris Curtin as well, and yeah, it'll be something for Kildare to cling to going into the final 7 or 8 minutes of the game if Jack can convert this one. And he wants to convert this one. Obviously, he missed his last penalty against Dublin and Parnell Park, so he'll want to hit the net here.
3: Yeah, absolutely, good opportunity. 3-20, 13 points, 62 minutes on the clock as Sheridan strikes it. And it's a... Oh, no, Murphy got a hurl through the thought. It just had crept by him, and he was able to get it back into the hand at the second attempt, and the opportunity is gone, and Kildare have missed a great chance maybe to put a goal on the board as Kilkenny break from goal, and Owen Cody takes on Conan Bourne. An opportunity with a shot from an angle, and from here that looks a wonderful point from Cody, and one end of the field, Kildare looked like they were going to get a goal, but brilliant finish from Cody Jarr, and that's the difference in the second half.
4: Yeah, absolutely, and so unlucky for Jack, because it was a well-struck penalty, to be fair. Murphy got a good hurl to it, but pushed it onto the post, and needed the help of the post as well to keep that ball out. And yeah, within seconds then, the ball has moved the length of the field, and Owen Cody is scoring at the far end. And yeah, this second half is starting to disappointingly fizzle out for Kildare, as indeed maybe their championship challenges as well, with results elsewhere not going their way.
3: Yeah, disappointing end to the season for Kildare, still with one game to go, as Killian Doyle, the midfielder, gets his name on the scoreboard with a wonderful point for the Kilkenny men, and it's now 3-22 to 13 points, as Kilkenny will get to bring in another substitution, and it'll be
5: number 17
3: coming in for Mikey Carey for the closing 6 minutes of this game. And Carey has been really, really influential in that full back line throughout the second half. It looks like Alan Goss may be going to come in for the Kildare men to see out the game. And looking across, the man with the white helmet on his head over there, and it could be him, as Ryan Bourne takes it from Paddy McKenna, gets it across to Dara Gearn, driving past the middle of the field with an opportunity to play the ball long down towards that full forward line, and Caelan Smith gets a hand to it, but he's well hooked by the Kilkenny defender, and the ball is coming away, and Paddy Deegan plays it across to Blanchfield, and Kilkenny have showed all their experience in the second half, as Liam O'Reilly comes out, gets a hurl to it in front of Clifford, and it was actually the man with 22 on his back, the Stephen Donnelly, just come in as a substitute for the Kilkenny men. And Jerry, I suppose it's painful seeing it out in the closing stages now, as Wexford's chance of beating Offaly in Tullamore seems to disappearing as well.
4: Well, Wexford just pulled back a goal. They were 4 points down. They pulled back a goal to get back to within a point, but Offaly have since then added on another point, so they lead by two there.
3: Yeah, Cody breaking through, and on Cody puts the ball to the back of the net, and Kilkenny supporters back on their feet again, but with 65 minutes on the clock. Yeah, Alan Goss makes Alan Goss coming in for Cathal Dowling, and as we close in on the last 5 minutes of this game here in Nolan Park in Kilkenny, it's 4-22 for the home side, 13 points for Kildare, and Kildare, as strong as that breeze had been and what we all hoped for at the start of the second half, Kildare have only been in a position to add a couple of points in the second half, 3 points in total, and probably that's one of the most disappointing aspects, because we thought that Kildare would be better than that. But Danamara wins that book out, plays a quick pass over towards Goss. He's pushed in the back, and how the referee didn't give a free there. Look at the game as well gone at this stage, but certainly should be getting something from the referee. Clifford gets it back from Mullen. Kilkenny go back, and they have players across the middle of the field. Paddy Deegan has been really good in the second half, and this time it's into the hands of Shane Murphy, demand from Glenmore. He's tackled by Caelan Smith, and Kilkenny get a free, but Murphy goes ahead on ball and hurl, gone a good distance away from the Kilkenny defenders, and the referee will come back and give him a free. But the push in the back on Kildare a second ago was certainly a free that the referee, probably looking into the sun, didn't see it. But Kildare showing their frustration, as Caelan Smith possibly going to get his name into the book here for that pullback a little couple of seconds earlier. But you're seeing out the closing 4 minutes. I know you're keeping a close eye on the proceedings in O'Connor Park and Tullamore, because certainly a victory for the Wexford men would give Kildare an opportunity, and we're into probably the closing minutes there as well.
4: That one looks to be just a few minutes behind this game, so about maybe 3 minutes, I think, maybe before, sorry, earlier than this one. But Offaly have now gone 4 points up. Wexford, they did get that second goal back. It looks like Offaly are pulling away now, 4 points clear, and unfortunately that would seal Kildare's relegation, and that would be a huge shame, because I think we all were looking forward to, or hoping that we would get that final round game against Offaly in Newbridge, and that would still be a game that would give Kildare an opportunity to stay in this championship. But unfortunately that's not playing out like that at the moment, and barring a hugely unlikely comeback there from the 14 men of Wexford, unfortunately it looks like Kildare will be relegated back to the McDonagh Cup for next year.
3: Yeah, and that's after all the work that has gone on over the last 18 months, and Kildare just getting ready maybe to bring in another substitute, and looking across it looks like it could be the introduction of James Burke for the closing maybe 3 or 4 minutes of this one, as TJ Reid standing over free in the banging just inside the 65 metre line, and he turns and shoots, and the umpire will tell you that's straight between the posts, and TJ brings the game up to 4-23 now to 13 points, and Kildare will be just maybe crying out for the full time whistle at this late stage of the game, as Paddy McKenna doesn't go short this time. He drives it long down on top of Caelan Smith, and Smith has lost the ball here, and Kilkenny will win it in the middle of the field, and now they really have opened up and are playing well. TJ out in the middle of the field plays a quick ball inside two, the substitute, and that's Shane Murphy across as far as the man with 18 in his back, and that's Richie Reid, and Richie has put it wide for a sixth Kilkenny wide of the second half. And James Burke, it's great to see him coming back onto the field there after a really tough 11 months, and he certainly deserves to get his couple of minutes out. He's worked so hard, and he is one of the bright stars in the future of Kildare hurling.
4: Look, he's what a key player he has been for Kildare right throughout the years, and even last year in the McDonagh Cup. And it's just a pity his introduction has come so late in the season. It's too late to save Kildare today, and probably too late to save Kildare in the championship.
3: Yeah, absolutely. As Kildare break away again, and it's Ryan Bourne, the team captain, quick ball into Jack Travers. Travers with a shot from 45 metres out, but the umpire will tell you as he signals another wide for Kildare as we look up now to see what the extra time will be. 69 minutes on the clock. Kilkenny 4:23, Kildare 13 points, as Murphy Pez just about to play that ball along out towards the middle of the field, and it's dropping down here on top of TJ Reid, and Reid gets a hand up, but he doesn't get it into the hand, and Kilkenny have it back, and back again is Clifford, back to TJ Reid, shot from distance, but it's tailing and it's gone to the left of the post and wide, and that'll probably be the only worrying aspect for Kilkenny's performance this afternoon, certainly in the opening half, with 13 wides on the board and 4. 5 minutes here to play out as the ball drops down on top of Caelan Smith, but Kilkenny are there in numbers, and Bulger, the corner back, and it goes back as far as Owen Murphy, taps it on the hurl, takes it into the hand. Mikey Butler is there. Jack Sheridan comes across, still working hard at this late stage. Paddy Deegan is there. Sheridan still chasing across the half back, and good work from the Nace forward, and Kilkenny have it, and now they have a little bit of space, and Deegan has it, and he'll play it long down on top of Colin McCabe and TJ Reid, and Reid goes into the clouds behind McCabe to win the ball, standing, looking, plays a quick one in as far as Mullen. He's inside with an opportunity maybe for a goal for Kilkenny, turns, plays the ball across, but the referee from distance can see that one was a throw, but a great vision from TJ Reid, Jer.
4: Yeah, look, you could spend all day just talking about TJ Reid. What an unbelievable player he is, and still, even in the autumn of his career, just an outstanding player. But the athleticism of the man as well. I mean, he has such a high leap, and is such a great fetcher of the ball. And obviously, then once on the ground, he has an eye for a pass and an eye for a score. And yeah, he's one of the all-time greats in Kilkenny, one of the all-time greats of the game. And yeah, the statues of men around the town of Kilkenny of many hurlers, and I'm sure someday in the future there'll be a statue of TJ up around here as well. What an unbelievable player he is.
3: And Kilkenny, on this type of performance, Jaron, that's no disrespect to Kildare, will still hope to have a say in the All-Ireland Series after this evening. They'll have one more game to play, but they certainly, Kildare play awfully, Wexford play Galway, so it'll be, just trying to think of who the other side is. Wexford and Galway it is, yeah, so that and Kildare and Offaly, so it'll be, Dublin will be their last game. So it's an opportunity for them to see out the end of the season, but with another victory. But TJ standing over a free inside the Kildare 65-metre line, and over in the shadows of the stand here in Nolan Park in Kilkenny, KFM Live with Hand and Concrete, the products of Robertstown, as TJ takes that free, and the umpires nod to each other, and it's over the bar, and Kilkenny move 4:24 to 13 points as we've played just 2 minutes of injury time in the second half, just three to go, and Kildare will probably just be glad to get out of here at this late stage, because that second half, as well as Kildare hurled in the first half, they certainly haven't been able to replicate that after the start of the second half, and those early scores from Kilkenny, especially as you said, Jared, 2-4 early on as Mossy Keown has it out around the middle of the field, ball crossed there towards Conan Bourne, and out comes the Clifford, and it's an opportunity for Kilkenny, with 22 in his back, that's Stephen Donnelly working the ball down across the corner flag down there, and you'll only have to be told by the crowd on the sideline that TJ Reid has knocked over another point, and now he has the space that he desires to extradite Kildare from the Leinster Senior Hurling Championship, because at this stage now at 4:25 to 13 points with 2 minutes of injury time to go, it's a very, very disappointing end to the season, Ger.
4: Yeah, and it's a disappointing second half, because of course Kilkenny had a response. Kilkenny are outstanding, and we know that, but for Kildare to only register 3 points in the second half, I mean, that will be fairly frustrating for Brian Dowling and the Kildare management team, because there certainly was a chance there at halftime of a historic result, and okay, Kilkenny's response in the second half made that very unlikely, and you have to take your hat off to them. But from a Kildare point of view, to just score 3 points in the second half is a poor, poor return, and I think they'll be frustrated with the levels of the performance here in the second half, because certainly Kildare's performance levels dropped off a huge amount going into the second half.
3: Yeah, and James Burke with a shot from distance from the middle of the field, and he gets his first point since his return of the Leinster Senior Hurling Championship, and delighted for the Naas man to get his name on the board as Kildare hit their fourth point in the second half, 4:25 to 14 points, and now we're inside the closing 90 seconds of this encounter here in Nolan Park in Kilkenny KFM. The commentary brought to you by Hand and Concrete Products of Robertstown, and again Kilkenny break at distance, and a brilliant catch there from Owen Cody off the left hand, turns, shoots, and maybe that one is tailing again, and he'll be disappointed because he had all the skills, and he just see things like that. Jerry had the ball in one hand, or the hurl in one hand, and he just got the hand in front of Cottle McCabe. Wonderful piece of skill.
4: Yeah, look, it's been fantastic for Kildare to be playing at this sort of level and seeing these players, and for the large parts of all their games they've matched these players and shown they can compete. I mean, we've spoke before about the structures of the Leinster Championship. There surely needs to be a serious conversation from the top table in Croke Park and certainly Leinster Council about trying to help out the likes of Kildare, the likes of Carlow, Laois. You know, their counties are swimming uphill, or swimming against the tide, really. You know, they are trying so hard but not getting a huge amount of help, and for sides like, you know, Kildare to get promoted, be relegated back down after one season, doesn't do anything to promote the game in the county. You know, Kildare will be demoralised now going into a McDonagh Cup campaign. Hopefully they'll be able to regroup and give that a right rattle when that comes around next year, but it'll be tough having got this exposure to playing these sort of teams in Nolan Park, playing against the Kilkenny, playing against the Galways. If Kildare were able to do that year on year, that would be the way for Kildare to improve.
3: Yeah, Cody breaking in from TJ Reid's pass, an opportunity for a shot at goal, and it's just gone wide of the post, and at this late stage, as the referee brings proceedings to a close, 8 minutes 75 minutes and 8 seconds, it's Kilkenny who've won out of the scoreline of 4:25 to 13 points, and the second half has just been absolutely outstanding from the Kilkenny men. Led by 11 points to 10 at the half time break, but they've hit 4 goals and 14 points in the second half to 4 points for Kildare, and that's probably the disappointing aspect of it. It's just looking at the scoreline, just have it confirmed. Yeah, 4:25 to 14 points. I think James Burke's last score hadn't got up on the board here, but yeah, that brought Kildare on to 4 to 14 points. But yeah, the disappointing story of the evening, Gerard, is that Kildare's participation in the Leinster Senior Hurling Championship with one game to go has ended in relegation back to the Joe McDonagh Cup, and after so much hard work over the last couple of years, that's probably the sad part for those players out there this evening. And you know, we Kildare is a county and players and management team, you know, I suppose you'll have to have a look and see maybe where we're going down the road, and that we don't lose any of that panel. It's important maybe to try to make a quick return.
4: Absolutely. Look, the fact that Kildare stayed up in Division 1B of the league, that will be a huge help for the McDonagh Cup campaign when that comes around next year. Well, there's no getting away from it that it's a crushing disappointment, because I think at the very least, you know, we wanted Kildare to go into that last round against Offaly next weekend, still alive, still dreaming of a big result in Newbridge to preserve our status in the Leinster Senior Championship. Unfortunately, that's not going to happen, and I suppose from the moment that Offaly drew against Dublin, that was in the opening round, I think, wasn't it? We were always kind of fearful, and you know, that Offaly could go and get a result somewhere down the line, and going in today, Wexford's form probably, you know, gave Offaly a real chance there, in Tullamore as well. So things haven't worked out for Kildare, but I mean, they could be hugely, immensely proud of themselves. Okay, the second half here today, they're a little bit outclassed here, but in general, I think across the four games, Kildare have mixed it superbly well. They've rattled the cages of the likes of Galway and Kilkenny, maybe not for a full 70 minutes, but certainly for large parts of the game, and even against Dublin as well, for 25 minutes in the first half, and for large parts of the second half, you know, Kildare have shown that they deserve respect. They have serious hurlers, and even I'm sure Kilkenny supporters going home here today will have a newfound respect for Kildare hurling. And look, we're trying to emerge, trying to develop as a hurling county. There's unbelievable work going on right down to development squads, to develop teams. We've seen the under-20s as well mixing it in the Tier 1 Championship, doing very well against the likes of Wexford and Galway and Kilkenny as well. So the work has been done there, but unfortunately, I think, as I said, I'll go back to it, the counties like Kildare, Carlow, Laois, Westmeath, you know, they need more help from Leinster Council, because just yo-yoing up and down one year at the senior championship, going back down, it doesn't do anybody any good. And I think if there was real interest in developing hurling within the counties outside the very elite counties, I think there would be more done in terms of structures of the championship.
3: And that goes without saying, because, you know, Kildare teams over the last couple of weeks, as you say, Kilkenny today, Galway last week, playing to the standard that they played, like when they lost to Dublin, the second half scoreline was Dublin 2-10, Kildare 1-10, and we missed a penalty as well. And I think that, you know, to be able to be given the time for them to develop themselves, to keep building on the strength and conditioning, which Kilkenny have and have had over the last number of years, it doesn't come easily. And if you're not playing that level and that standard of hurling, you can't develop it. And it's, as you said, something is going to have to be seriously looked at, in the sense that if Kildare can be, or any, would be Carlow, Laois, or whoever's going to go up into the Leinster Senior Hurling Championship next year, they've got to be given a chance. They've got to be given a chance to develop and promote hurling, because it'll do nothing for Kildare or anybody else when you're yo-yoing up and down after a wonderful McDonagh victory last year. And whether that'll be Laois or Carlow or whoever they get it this year, they're probably going to be in a similar situation next year. So it's certainly something that, as you say, has to be looked at.
4: Yeah, and so much is down to the luck of the draw then, in terms of, you know, you only play one opponent at home or away, so depending on your home games, you know, that could make a huge difference. Kildare, you know, even the timing of the games, okay, we played Wexford in the first round. I think we all would think that if Kildare had two or three games at championship pace to warm them up for that Wexford game, when Wexford are, again, maybe not playing to the level that they would have in previous years, that maybe Kildare would have had more potential of getting an upset victory there. So, yeah, a lot of it is left down to the chance of the draw, but... Look, again, Kildare can only look after themselves, and I think they can be really proud of what they've done. You know, they obviously have come on leaps and bounds. Even be here in Nolan Park playing in a Leinster Senior Championship game, even just 2 or 3 years ago, would have been unthinkable. But, you know, it's down to the work that has been done by the management team. There's obviously separate work being done to develop younger players, but the management team of this senior squad have done superbly. And just thinking back to the last time that Kildare were relegated from the John McDonagh Cup down to Christy Ring, I think that was the end of David Herity. I think his time in charge. I certainly hope that this relegation wouldn't be at the end of Brian Dowling, and I don't think it will be. I think he has unfinished work to do with this Kildare side. I think his reputation in the game has grown and grown, and I would imagine even maybe at half time today, if Derek Ling was under pressure as a Kilkenny manager, that if that was to come to pass, then I'm sure Brian Dowling's name would be mentioned if this Kilkenny job ever became vacant. But, you know, I would sincerely hope that he will stay on into next year and look to rebuild again for Kildare. The playing squad is largely a very young squad. I don't see anybody on that squad who would think would be thinking of retirement, bar they have personal reasons that they would want to break away from whatever else. But there's young players coming onto the panel. We've seen the likes of Tom Power, Oran Bourne, and Tim Ryan's as well, and even the extended panel as well, the likes of Dara Devine. Those under 20s are getting experience with training with this squad, so there's young players coming through. Kildare have been a little bit unlucky with injuries this year. You know, James Burke obviously has been a massive loss, and he certainly is a player at full pelt who could have made a big difference for Kildare this year. You're going to pick up different injuries through the championship, the likes of a Cahill Dowling or Keen Bourne, who missed out in a few games, but David Qualter as well. He's obviously out as well, but to miss the likes of a James Burke for basically the full season, he's only in there for the last 2 or 3 minutes of the game here today, he was a huge loss. So yeah, there's a lot of work still to be done with this Kildare side, and I just hope that Brian Dowling slips around to continue on his good work.
3: Yeah, it's been a massive effort from since David Herity left by Brian Dowling, as you said, to bring them out of the Christy Ring to win the Joe McDonagh Cup. And I think it's imperative that Kildare County Board can hang on to him for another 12 to 24 months, because he's brought Kildare to a new level. And as you say, Division 1B for next year again, when you'll have the likes of Waterford, you'll have Wexford, you'll have Offaly, they'll be all tough games, but they're certainly games that Kildare are well capable of competing in, and that can only improve them again, as you say, going back into the Joe McDonagh. We did have a chat coming down, Jerry, and we thought maybe that the Leinster Senior Hurling Championship might be reformed or redrawn before the start of next year, and we were keeping in mind that maybe Kildare mightn't have to be relegated, but that's certainly a long way down the road. But from Nolan Park and Kilkenny, And thank you to Hand and Concrete Products of Robertstown. As we hand back to you, Simon, in studio, it's been 4.25 to Kilkenny, 14 points to Kildare. One more round to go next weekend when Kildare will entertain Offaly in the last round of the Leinster Senior Hurling Championship. But Kildare's participation in the championship is over and they will be relegated back to the Joe McDonagh Cup for 2027. As we hand back to you in studio, Simon.
0: Ger McNally and Seamus Dillon, thank you very much for a brilliant evening of commentary. And unfortunately, Kildare, and not doing it. Kilkenny coming up on top, 4.25 to Kilkenny, 14 points to Kildare. Here's Michael Jackson now on Kildare's KFM. Don't stop till you get enough on the extended Saturday Sports Beat.

The best music, local news, sport and more. Kildare's KFM, Katy Perry and Roar on this extended Saturday Sports Beat. And speaking of sports, tomorrow from midday, we'll have live updates of the ladies' football Leinster final, Clare versus Dublin. Rob Garvey will have those updates from 12 midday onwards here on Kildare's KFM. And from 2, Dermot Byrne is here with Sunday Sports Beat. He'll have golf news, racing results, and great music in between as well. That's all to come tomorrow here on Kildare's KFM. And a reminder that Dave wakes you up in the morning from 7 a.m. with the Weekend Breakfast Show. Great show, great features as well from 7 in the morning. I do hope you can join me tomorrow evening from 6 p.m. Tea Time Tunes with me, Simon. In the meantime, going to leave you with our next few songs, the first of which comes from Pink Floyd and another Brick in the Wall. Have yourself a great evening and I'll talk to you again tomorrow evening from 6 p.m.

0: 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We'll keep you up to date with the traffic and travel. We've got the birthday club, our throwback years, and much, much more besides. That's K-Drive with me, Paul Power, in association with Fitzpatrick's Garages of Mace Kildare and Tullamore, every day, Monday to Friday. I'll pick you up around 3.
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7: At 8, good evening, I'm Tina Gates. Taoiseach Micheál Martin has hinted at further pension increases in the upcoming budget. He was speaking at the end of Fianna Fáil's Ardéis in Dublin, which marked 100 years since the foundation of the party. Micheál Martin says the cost of living must be reduced while also securing the country's economic future.
8: We will tackle high energy and other prices through a programme of investment and reform. We will protect those most in need by delivering increases in pensions and other supports. We will empower disabled people by advancing their rights, increasing their supports, and enabling them to reach their full potential.
7: Agatha investigations continuing into the death of a man in Artane in Dublin. The man in his 30s was pronounced dead a short time after emergency services arrived at the scene in Brookwood Heights at around 12:30 last night. A different man in his 60s was arrested at the scene and is being detained at a Garda station in North Dublin. Gardaí are conducting door-to-door inquiries around the area. This neighbour says the whole community is shocked.
9: So I've been living in this area since I was about 6 years old, and I suppose there's lots of sort of primary schools in the area, so it'd be sort of like a child-friendly area, lots of people walking their dogs. This is, I think, the first instance I could recall ever in my whole like years of living here and growing up here.
7: Both Gardaí and the police ombudsman are investigating the death of a man following an incident on Dublin's Henry Street. The man in his 30s was detained following an alleged shoplifting incident at around 5 o'clock yesterday evening. He was taken to the Mater Hospital after becoming unresponsive at the scene and was later pronounced dead. As tonight's Eurovision Grand Final gets underway in Austria, the organisers say they're hopeful Ireland and other boycotting countries will return to the contest. Ireland, Iceland, the Netherlands, Spain and Slovenia are all refusing to take part this year in protest at Israel's participation due to the ongoing conflict in Gaza. The European Broadcasting Union says it won't exclude Israel as it deals with national broadcasters rather than governments. Speaking earlier in Vienna, director Martin Green says he's hopeful Ireland will return.
10: We are a family, and there's five members of our family missing, but we really respect their point of view, and we've said to them, look, if there's anything we can do to find a pathway back for you that's in our power to do and in the power of the membership to do, we'll happily do that.
7: The Maldives have suspended a search for the bodies of a group of Italian divers lost while exploring deep underwater caves. Five Italians, including a professor and her daughter, were reported missing by the crew of a vessel they were travelling on when they failed to resurface. The search was suspended after a military diver died after trying to reach them. Authorities are awaiting the arrival of three Finnish dive experts to rethink the search operation. Turkey is the most dangerous place to drive in Europe, followed by Italy. Research from insurance firm Zego shows there are 16 road deaths every day in Turkey and 380,000 injuries a year from accidents. The Irish Sun reports there are 234,000 injuries annually in Italy. Zego is warning of extra high risk profile around driving abroad, from different road signage and speed limits to driving on the opposite side of the road. The annual Garda Memorial Day took place earlier in Dublin Castle. Family and friends gathered to remember loved ones killed in the line of duty since the force's formation in 1922. Addressing the crowd, Garda Commissioner Justin Kelly says it's a special day.
11: We remember Garda Kevin Flatley, whose name has most recently been added following his passing last year. Despite the time that has passed since they were last here with us, I know their loss is always felt. While it is an emotional day and not an easy day, it is a day when we can share our thoughts, our feelings, and our lasting memories.
7: And that's your latest news update at 4 minutes past eight.
12: Good evening, I'm Aidan Delaney. Starting with soccer, and Jack Moylan's got a hat-trick on his international debut to give the Republic of Ireland a 5-0 win over Grenada in a friendly this evening. Tom Cannon also scored twice after coming off the bench in Murcia. In Gaelic games, clearly Tipperary in the Munster Hurling Championship this evening. The visitors have a 14.8 advantage at half-time in Semple Stadium. A last-gasp goal from Brian Hayes was enough for Dublin to beat Galway in Leinster. The Dubs came away from Salt Hill with a 3-16-21 point victory. Kilkenny survived going down to 14 men to beat lowly Kildare this evening. Keane Kenny was red-carded, but the Cats came away with a 4-25-14 point win at Nolan Park. Offaly came from behind to beat Wexford for their first victory of the campaign. Conor Foley was sent off for the Muddles, who fell to a 2-21-2-15 loss. In rugby, Leinster ended their regular season URC campaign with a big victory this evening. James Lowe crossed over on his return to the side as the Blues beat the Ospreys 68-14 at the Aviva Stadium. That try means Lowe has now joined Shane Horgan at the top of Leinster's try-scoring list. They now sit second in the table with that win, and Munster can knock Ulster out of the top eight with a victory over the Lions this evening. There's three late changes for the hosts, with Jack Crowley, Alex Nankerville and Finian Witcherly all withdrawing due to knocks. JJ Hanrahan started at number 10, Shane Daly is on the wing, and Evan O'Connell is in the pack. It's O'Connell who has gone over for the early try. And in golf, Rory McIlroy now has a share of the lead during the third round of the PGA Championship in the USA. The Northern Irishman is a 5 under par through 16 holes. He's now 4 under par all round. He's joined the American pair of Alex Smalley and Maverick McNealy, as well as the South African Aldrich Poitiger, at the top of the leaderboard in Pennsylvania. And that's your news and sport. It's now 6 minutes past 8.

0: 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When every song had soul, swagger, and something to say. From the timeless classics of the 60s to the golden groove of the 70s. The electric energy of the 80s. And the unforgettable anthems of the 90s. 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

0: The headliners hit the stage, but your mates disappeared. Gone for a drink or a badly timed loo break. 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
12: At 9, good evening, I'm Tina Gates. Two men have been killed in a serious crash in County Donegal and four others have been injured. The two-car collision happened on the N15 in Birchill shortly after 2 o'clock this afternoon. A man in his 20s and a man in his 30s who were in one of the cars were pronounced dead at the scene. Two other people who were in the same car, a woman and a man both in their 20s, are being treated for non-life-threatening injuries in Letterkenny University Hospital. Two others in the other car, a man and woman in their 40s, are also being treated for non-life-threatening injuries. A man in his 60s remains in Garda custody tonight following the death of another man in North Dublin. Garda were called to the scene in Artain shortly after midnight, where the man in his 30s was treated for injuries before later being pronounced dead. The house in Brookwood Heights remains sealed off from the public as Garda examine the scene and conduct door-to-door inquiries. This neighbour says the incident is completely out of character for the area.
13: I don't suppose any like antisocial behaviour or anything out of the ordinary. I suppose like for North Dublin, like it's quite like a stable, nice area, lots of people, families. So I'm surprised that like, you know, something out of the ordinary would happen. I'm not even sure what's happened here, to be honest. So I'm just walking my dogs on this street for the first time in a few weeks, so.
12: Taoiseach Micheál Martin has hinted at further pension increases in the upcoming budget. He was speaking at the end of Fianna Fáil's Ardéis in Dublin, which marked 100 years since the foundation of the party. Micheál Martin said the cost of living must be reduced, while also securing the country's economic future.
14: We will tackle high energy and other prices through a programme of investment and reform. We will protect those most in need by delivering increases in pensions and other supports. We will empower disabled people by advancing their rights, increasing their supports, and enabling them to reach their full potential.
12: The 70th Eurovision Song Contest is underway in Vienna. Israel's Noam Betan has already performed with the song Michelle, following Denmark, who kicked the show off with a performance in a Perspex box, and Germany's Sarah Engels, who was really on fire. Performers have been banned from talking politics, with Ireland, Iceland, the Netherlands, Spain, and Slovenia all boycotting the show this year. in protest at Israel's participation and the ongoing conflict in Gaza. But speaking earlier, Martin Green of the European Broadcasting Union said it felt like some of the family was missing.
3: We are a family and there's five members of our family missing, but we really respect their point of view and we've said to them, look, if there's anything we can do to find a pathway back for you that's in our power to do and in the power of the membership to do, we'll happily do that.
12: A car has ploughed into pedestrians in northern Italy. Eight people have been injured in the city of Modena, four critically, and a passerby is reported to have been stabbed. A 31-year-old Italian-born man has been arrested. Prime Minister Giorgia Meloni says she's in constant contact with local authorities. The Maldives have suspended a search for the bodies of a group of Italian divers lost while exploring deep underwater caves. Five Italians, including a professor and her daughter, were reported missing by the crew of a vessel they were travelling on when they failed to resurface. The search was suspended after a military diver died after trying to reach them. Authorities are awaiting the arrival of three Finnish dive experts to rethink the search operation. And Gardaí are appealing for witnesses to an incident in Dublin city centre following the death of a man in his 30s. Officers were called to the scene of an alleged shoplifting incident on Henry Street shortly after 5 o'clock yesterday evening. A man was detained but subsequently became unresponsive and was taken to the Mater Hospital where he later died. The police ombudsman is also investigating. And that's your latest news update at 9:04.
5: Good evening, I'm Aidan Delaney. Starting with soccer, in the Republic of Ireland were 5-0 winners over Grenada in their international friendly in Spain this evening. Jack Moylan scored a hat-trick on his senior debut, with Tom Cannon grabbing the other goals in Murcia. Moylan says it was a real dream come true.
15: To be honest, I don't think it's sell. I was sitting in the dressing room there for 20 minutes. I don't even... There was no thoughts in my head. I was just sitting and looking at the ground because I'm in a state of shock nearly, to be honest. I know it sounds crazy, but as I said, it means the absolute world to me to be here, and if I can do another 100 times, I will.
5: In Gaelic games, Clare eased to a big Munster hurling victory over Tipperary this evening. Ian Galvin's goal in the second half helped the Banner on their way to a 125-17 point win over the All-Ireland champions. Dublin handed Galway their first defeat in this season's Leinster Hurling Championship. Niall O'Callaghan's side were 3-16-21 point winners at Pearse Stadium. Kilkenny survived going down to 14 men to beat lowly Kildare this evening. Kilkenny was red carded, but the Cats eased to a 4-25-14 point win at Nolan Park. Offaly came from behind to beat Wexford 2-21-2-15. In rugby, Leinster are up to second in the URC table after smashing the Ospreys this evening. They scored 10 tries in a 68-14 romp at the Aviva Stadium. Munster look set to go into the top 8 at Ulster's expense. They lead the Lions by 17 points to 14, with Evan O'Connell and Craig Casey scoring the tries for the hosts in Limerick. JJ Hanrahan has also kicked a penalty after being called up as a late replacement for Jack Crowley. And finally, in golf, a bogey on the penultimate hole has proven costly for Rory McIlroy after round 3 of the PGA Championship in Pennsylvania. He shot a 4-under round of 66 today and is now 3-under par for the week and 2 shots off the lead. Aaron Ray of England has emerged from the pack to take the lead. He currently sits on 5-under par. Padraig Harrington is back on level par for the week, while Shane Lowry ended his day on 4-over par. And that's your news in sport. It's now 6 minutes past 9.

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And Des Groom will be joining us in studio. 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
2: At 10, good evening, I'm Tina Gates. Two men have been killed and four people have been injured in a horror crash in County Donegal. It happened in Birch Hill earlier today. Cliona O'Dwyer reports.
3: A two-car collision happened on the N15 in Birch Hill shortly after 2 o'clock this afternoon. Two men in their 20s and 30s who were in one of the cars were pronounced dead at the scene. Their bodies have been removed to Letterkenny University Hospital, where post-mortem examinations will be carried out. The coroner has been notified. A woman and man, both in their 20s, who were in the same car, are being treated for non-life-threatening injuries in the same hospital, while two people in the other car, a man and woman in their 40s, are also being treated for non-life-threatening injuries. The road has been closed tonight for a technical examination, and Gardaí are appealing for witnesses.
2: A man in his 60s remains in Garda custody following the death of a man in North Dublin last night. Garda and emergency services were called to Brookwood Heights in Artane shortly after midnight. A man in his 30s was treated for injuries at the scene before later being pronounced dead. This neighbour says the incident is completely out of character for the area.
4: I don't suppose any like antisocial behaviour, anything out of the ordinary. I suppose like for North Dublin, like it's quite like a stable, nice area, lots of people, families. So I'm surprised that something out of the ordinary would happen. I'm not even sure what's happened here, to be honest. So I'm just walking my dogs on this street for the first time in a few weeks, so.
2: Taoiseach Micheál Martin has hinted at further pension increases in the upcoming budget. He was speaking at the end of Fianna Fáil's Ardéis in Dublin, which marked 100 years since the foundation of the party. Micheál Martin says the cost of living must be reduced while also securing the country's economic future.
5: We will tackle high energy and other prices through a programme of investment and reform. We will protect those most in need by delivering increases in pensions and other supports. We will empower disabled people by advancing their rights, increasing their supports, and enabling them to reach their full potential.
2: The 70th Eurovision Song Contest is underway in Vienna. Denmark kicked the show off with a performance in a Perspex box, followed by Germany's Sarah Engels, who was really on fire. Israel's Noam Beten has performed with the song Michelle. Performers have been banned from talking politics, with Ireland, Iceland, the Netherlands, Spain and Slovenia all boycotting the show this year in protest at Israel's participation and the ongoing conflict in Gaza. But speaking earlier, Martin Green of the European Broadcasting Union said it felt like some of the family was missing.
6: We are a family and there's five members of our family missing, but we really respect their point of view and we've said to them, look, if there's anything we can do to find a pathway back for you that's in our power to do and in the power of the membership to do, we'll happily do that.
2: A car has ploughed into pedestrians in northern Italy. 8 people have been injured in the city of Modena, 4 critically, and a passerby reported to have been stabbed. A 31-year-old Italian-born man has been arrested. The Maldives have suspended a search for the bodies of a group of Italian divers lost while exploring deep underwater caves. 5 Italians, including a professor and her daughter, were reported missing by the crew of a vessel they were travelling on when they failed to resurface. The search was suspended after a military diver died after trying to reach them. Gardaí are appealing for witnesses to an incident in Dublin city centre following the death of a man in his 30s. Officers were called to the scene of an alleged shoplifting incident on Henry Street shortly after 5 o'clock yesterday evening. A man was detained but subsequently became unresponsive and was taken to the Mater Hospital, where he later died. The police ombudsman is also investigating. And that's your latest news update at 10:04.
7: Good evening, I'm Aidan Delaney. Starting with soccer, and the Republic of Ireland were 5-0 winners over Grenada in their international friendly in Spain this evening. Jack Moylan scored a hat-trick on his senior Ireland debut, with Tom Cannon grabbing the other goals in Murcia. Moylan says it was a real dream come true.
8: To be honest, I don't think it's settled. I was sitting in the dressing room there for 20 minutes. There was no thoughts in my head. I was just sitting and looking at the ground because I'm in a state of shock nearly, to be honest. I know it sounds crazy, but as I said, it means the absolute world to me to be here, and if I can do another 100 times, I will.
7: Galway United picked up a big win in the men's Premier Division this evening. They smashed Sligo Rovers 4-1 in the Connacht Derby at the Showgrounds. Cork City made the most of their man advantage advantage, beating 10-man Longford Town 2-0 in the First Division. In Gaelic games, Clare eased to a big Munster hurling victory over Tipperary this evening. Ian Galvin's goal helped the Banner on their way to a 125-17 point win over the All-Ireland champions. Dublin handed Galway their first defeat in this season's Leinster Hurling Championship. Neil O'Callaghan's side were 316-21 point winners at Pearse Stadium. In rugby, Munster have qualified for the URC playoffs thanks to a powerful win over the Lions. Craig Casey led by example, and his try helped the hosts win 24-17 at Thomond Park. Ulster are the side to lose out as Munster are up to sixth, with the Lions scraping through as well. Leinster are up to second in the table after smashing the Ospreys this evening. They scored 10 tries in a 68-14 romp at the Aviva Stadium. And finally, in golf, a bogey and the penultimate hole has proven costly for Rory McIlroy after round 3 of the PGA Championship. He shot a 4-under round of 66 today and is now 3-under par for the week and 2 shots off the lead. There's currently a 3-way tie for that lead on 5-under par. Padraig Harrington is back on level par for the week, while Shane Lowry ended his day on 4-over. And that's your news and sport. It's now 6 minutes past the hour.

0: 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We'll keep you up to date with the traffic and travel. We've got the birthday club, our throwback years, and much, much more besides. That's K-Drive with me, Paul Power, in association with Fitzpatrick's Garages of Mace Kildare and Tullamore. 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
2: At 11, good evening, I'm Tina Gates. Two men have been killed and four people have been injured in a horror crash in County Donegal. It happened in Birchhill earlier today. Cliona O'Dwyer reports.
3: The two-car collision happened on the N15 in Birchhill shortly after 2 o'clock this afternoon. Two men in their 20s and 30s who were in one of the cars were pronounced dead at the scene. Their bodies have been removed to Letterkenny University Hospital, where post-mortem examinations will be carried out. The coroner has been notified. A woman and man, both in their 20s, who were in the same car, are being treated for non-life-threatening injuries in the same hospital, while two people in the other car, a man and woman in their 40s, are also being treated for non-life-threatening injuries. The road has been closed tonight for a technical examination, and Gardaí are appealing for witnesses.
2: A man in his 60s remains in Garda custody following the death of a man in North Dublin last night. Garda and emergency services were called to Brookwood Heights in Artain shortly after midnight. A man in his 30s was treated for injuries at the scene before later being pronounced dead. This neighbour says the incident's completely out of character for the area.
4: I don't suppose any like antisocial behaviour or anything out of the ordinary. I suppose like for North Dublin, like it's quite like a stable, nice area, lots of people, families. Yes, I'm surprised that like, you know, something out of the ordinary would happen. I'm not even sure what's happened here, to be honest. So I'm just walking my dogs on this street for the first time in a few weeks, so...
2: The Taoiseach has said his party will never renege on cost of living supports for older people. Micheál Martin gave a televised address to his party's Ardes, a gathering which also marked 100 years since the foundation of the party. He hinted further increases in the state pension are being planned for October's budget.
5: Helping people directly with the rising cost of living is one of Fianna Fáil's core priorities in government. We created and developed most of the key income supports for older people and those most in need. It's a tradition we're deeply proud of and will never relent on.
2: 25 countries are battling it out tonight at the 70th Eurovision Song Contest in Vienna. Denmark kicked off the show with a performance in a Perspex box, followed by Germany's Sarah Engels, who was really on fire. Israel's Noam Betan performed with the song Michelle. Performers have been banned from talking politics, with Ireland, Iceland, the Netherlands, Spain and Slovenia all boycotting the show this year in protest at Israel's participation and the ongoing conflict in Gaza. 43 people have been arrested after tens of thousands attended two major protests in London. Another 22 arrests were made at the FA Cup final at Wembley. A pro-Palestine Nakba Day rally took place this afternoon in the UK, and supporters also turned out for a Tommy Robinson march.
6: You're happy being called far right?
7: We laugh at it, because we know we're not.
8: So I'm not to call everyone racist. It makes no sense. I've got Asian friends, I've got black friends. It's the immigration is the problem.
9: We want the correct message being said on there, not the fake message that we hate everyone and we're racist, because we're not.
2: A car has ploughed into pedestrians in northern Italy. 8 people have been injured in the city of Modena, 4 critically, and a passerby has been reportedly stabbed. A 31-year-old Italian-born man has been arrested. The Maldives have suspended a search for the bodies of a group of Italian divers lost while exploring deep underwater caves. 5 Italians, including a professor and her daughter, were reported missing by the crew of a vessel they were travelling on when they failed to resurface. The search was suspended after a military diver died after trying to reach them. And a Canadian who sailed on the cruise ship MV Hondius, which was hit by a hantavirus outbreak, has tested positive for the disease. The individual, one of 4 people isolating on Vancouver Island after leaving the ship, has developed mild symptoms. The province's senior health officer said the 4 had not had any contact with the public since arriving in Canada. And that's your latest news update at 11:04.
10: Good evening, I'm Aidan Delaney. Starting with soccer, and the Republic of Ireland were 5-0 winners over Grenada in their international friendly in Spain this evening. Jack Moylan scored a hat-trick on his senior Ireland debut, with Tom Cannon grabbing the other goals in Murcia. Moylan says it was a real dream come true.
11: To be honest, I don't think it's sold. I was sitting in the dressing room there for 20 minutes. I don't even there was no thoughts in my head. I was just sitting and looking at the ground, because I'm in a state of shock nearly, to be honest. I know it sounds crazy, but as I said, it means the absolute world to me to be here, and if I can do another 100 times, I will.
10: Galway United picked up a big win in the men's Premier Division this evening. They smashed Sligo Rovers 4-1 in the Connacht Derby at the Showgrounds. Cork City made the most of their man advantage, beating 10-man Longford Town 2-0 in the First Division. In Gaelic games, Clare eased to a big Munster hurling victory over Tipperary this evening. Ian Galvin's goal helped the Banner on their way to a 125-17 point win over the All-Ireland champions. Dublin handed Galway their first defeat in this season's Leinster Hurling Championship. Neil O'Callaghan's side were 316-21 point winners at Pearse Stadium. In rugby, Munster have qualified for the URC playoffs thanks to a powerful win over the Lions. Craig Casey led by example, and his try helped the hosts win 24-17 at Thomond Park. Ulster are the side to lose out, as Munster are up to sixth, with the Lions scraping through as well. Leinster are up to second in the table after smashing the Ospreys this evening. They scored 10 tries in a 68-14 romp at the Aviva Stadium. And finally, in golf, a bogey on the penultimate hole has proven costly for Rory McIlroy after round 3 of the PGA Championship. He shot a 4-under round of 66 today and is now 3-under par for the week and 2 shots off the lead. There's currently a 3-way tie for that lead on 5-under par. Padraig Harrington is back on level par for the week, while Shane Lowry ended his day on 4-over. And that's your news and sport. It's now 6 minutes past the hour.

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1: Well, every source is so valuable. I mean, this is amazing because it's such a volume of information. You know, you're talking about millions of records being made available. So, you know, 58,000 people were living in Kildare at this time. So it just opens up an awful lot of information about the structure of the county and who was living here and their religious breakdown and what they were working at. And a lot of these trades that people would have had then are gone now. We don't have furriers and all this kind of thing now. So it's a chance to really get in touch with your community. And it's one source that fits into so many of the other sources that we have.
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2: At midnight. Good evening, I'm Tina Gates. Two men have been killed and four people have been injured in a horror crash in County Donegal. It happened in Birch Hill earlier today. Cliona O'Dwyer reports.
3: The two-car collision happened on the N15 in Birch Hill shortly after 2 o'clock this afternoon. Two men in their 20s and 30s who were in one of the cars were pronounced dead at the scene. Their bodies have been removed to Letterkenny University Hospital where post-mortem examinations will be carried out. The coroner has been notified. A woman and man, both in their 20s, who were in the same car, are being treated for non-life-threatening injuries in the same hospital, while two people in the other car, a man and woman in their 40s, are also being treated for non-life-threatening injuries. The road has been closed tonight for a technical examination and Gardaí are appealing for witnesses.
2: A man in his 60s remains in Gardaí custody following the death of a man in North Dublin last night. Gardaí and emergency services were called to Brookwood Heights in Artane shortly after midnight. A man in his 30s was treated for injuries at the scene before later being pronounced dead. This neighbour says the incident is completely out of character for the area.
4: I don't suppose any like antisocial behaviour or anything out of the ordinary. I suppose like for North Dublin, like it's quite like a stable, nice area, lots of people, families. So I'm surprised that like, you know, something out of the ordinary would happen. I'm not even sure what's happened here, to be honest. So I'm just walking my dogs on this street for the first time in a few weeks, so.
2: The Taoiseach has said his party will never renege on cost of living supports for older people. Micheál Martin gave a televised address to his party's Ardèche, a gathering which also marked 100 years since the foundation of the party. He hinted further increases in the state pension are being planned for October's budget.
5: Helping people directly with the rising cost of living is one of Fianna Fáil's core priorities in government. We created and developed most of the key income supports for older people and those most in need. It's a tradition we're deeply proud of and will never relent on.
2: 43 people have been arrested after tens of thousands attended two major protests in London today. Another 22 UK arrests were made at the FA Cup final at Wembley. A pro-Palestine Nakba Day rally took place this afternoon and supporters also turned out for a Tommy Robinson march.
6: You're happy being called far right?
7: We laugh at it because we know we're not.
8: Trying not to call everyone racist makes no sense. I've got Asian friends, I've got black friends. It's the immigration is the problem.
9: We want the correct message being said on there. Yeah. Not the fake message that we hate everyone and we're racist, because we're not.
2: A car has ploughed into pedestrians in northern Italy. Eight people have been injured in the city of Modena, four critically, and a passerby has reportedly been stabbed. A 31-year-old Italian-born man has been arrested. The Maldives have suspended a search for the bodies of a group of Italian divers lost while exploring deep underwater caves. Five Italians, including a professor and her daughter, were reported missing by the crew of a vessel they were travelling on when they failed to resurface. The search was suspended after a military diver died after trying to reach them. A Canadian who sailed on the cruise ship MV Hondius, which was hit by a hantavirus outbreak, has tested positive for the disease. The individual is one of four people isolating on Vancouver Island after leaving the ship. The province's senior health officer says the four have not had any contact with the public since arriving in Canada. And 25 countries are battling it out tonight at the 70th Eurovision Song Contest in Vienna. Denmark kicked the show off with a performance in a Perspex box, followed by Germany's Sarah Engels, who was really on fire. Israel's Noam Betan performed with the song Michelle. Performers have been banned from talking politics tonight, with Ireland, Iceland, the Netherlands, Spain and Slovenia all boycotting the show this year in protest at Israel's participation and the ongoing conflict in Gaza. And that's your latest news update at 4 minutes past midnight.
10: Good evening, I'm Aidan Delaney. Starting with soccer, and the Republic of Ireland were 5-0 winners over Grenada in their international friendly in Spain this evening. Jack Moylan scored a hat-trick on his senior Ireland debut, with Tom Cannon grabbing the other goals in Murcia. Moylan says it was a real dream come true.
11: To be honest, I don't think it's settled. I was sitting in the dressing room there for 20 minutes. There was no thoughts in my head. I was just sitting and looking at the ground, because I'm in a state of shock nearly, to be honest. I know it sounds crazy, but as I said, it means the absolute world to me to be here, and if I can do another 100 times, I will.
10: Galway United picked up a big win in the men's Premier Division this evening. They smashed Sligo Rovers 4-1 in the Connacht Derby at the Showgrounds. Cork City made the most of their man advantage, beating 10-man Longford Town 2-0 in the First Division. In Gaelic games, Clare eased to a big Munster hurling victory over Tipperary this evening. Ian Galvin's goal helped the Banner on their way to a 125-17 point win over the All-Ireland champions. Dublin handed Galway their first defeat in this season's Leinster Hurling Championship. Neil O'Callaghan's side were 3-16-21 point winners at Pearse Stadium. In rugby, Munster have qualified for the URC playoffs thanks to a powerful win over the Lions. Craig Casey led by example, and his try helped the hosts win 24-17 at Thomond Park. Ulster are the side to lose out, as Munster are up to sixth, with the Lions scraping through as well. Leinster are up to second in the table after smashing the Ospreys this evening. They scored 10 tries in a 68-14 romp at the Aviva Stadium. And finally, in golf, a bogey and the penultimate hole has proven costly for Rory McIlroy after round 3 of the PGA Championship. He shot a 4-under round of 66 today and is now 3-under par for the week and 2 shots off the lead. There's currently a 3-way tie for that lead on 5-under par. Padraig Harrington is back on level par for the week, while Shane Lowry ended his day on 4-over. And that's your news and sport. It's now 6 minutes past the hour.

0: The Green Room on KFM, just after 11 every Thursday on the 11 to 3 show. 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
1: Four doors. Four belts. That was only three clicks. Where's the last click? Someone isn't wearing their seatbelt. I need to ask them to put it on. But what if he laughs at me? What if the others take off their belts in solidarity? What if I don't ask?
2: However bad you think asking will be, it's nothing compared to what could happen if you don't.
1: Would you mind wearing your seatbelt?
2: No problem, man. Asking your mates to wear a seatbelt won't kill you. Every time, every trip, everybody, belt up. A message from the Road Safety Authority.